0: Taylor trying to get out of this with only one run. The 1-1, way high.
1: Nice job by Kyle Teal snagging that one before it headed back to the screen.
0: Two and one on Diaz. He had 14 homers in the regular season. The pitch. Called strike outside corner. Diaz immediately challenges. Well, that looked like he dotted the corner.
1: Yep.
0: Let's see what ABS says. It's a strike.
2: The call is confirmed. Houston has one remaining challenge.
0: That looked like an emotional challenge, right?
1: Yeah, and it should be at this time of the game.
0: Sure.
1: It's like, man, no. I need that strike. Take it away. Take it away.
0: So 2-2. Pitch, pop foul, out of play.
1: And that one well out of the strike zone, up that he went after for the second time in the at-bat. Diaz is not up there to walk. Let's just face the facts. He has 12 of those on the year compared to 98 hits.
0: The pitch, it's high, it's full.
1: And obviously, the one pitch they don't want to make a mistake with is a breaking ball. As he has thrown three straight fastballs, one on the outside corner, and two well out of the strike zone up.
0: Travel time for the runners. The 3-2 pitch. He got him looking on a curveball. Diaz thought it was ball four, and he just got the news. So they get one, but Taylor strikes out Diaz, and we go to the ninth. Take a breath. White Sox 6, Astros 3 on the Hard Rock Casino White Sox Network.
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0: Josh Hader, I guess, you know, good news, bad news. Really, actually, good news, in a way. He comes in. White Sox lead 6-3. Hader 26 for 26 in save chances. So I guess that's somewhat bad news, but the good news is what I already told you. The White Sox lead the game.
1: Yeah, absolutely. And, you know, there's a lot of talk every year after the season, during the season, who's the best closer in baseball. And the consensus is it's Miller out there for the Padres. Just because he has like 149 strikeouts in like 65 innings. Whatever. Yeah, that's pretty good. Josh Hader, I don't know, you got to throw this guy's name in the hat because he is as good as they get. You mentioned 26 for 26. He has a 1.01 earned run average on the season, a 125 batting average against. He's just as good as they get.

0: He didn't make his season debut until early June. Started on the IL. Miguel Vargas takes a strike. Six-time All-Star, Josh Hader. He's a seventh pitcher. Swing and a miss. To not blow a save with at least 26 chances in a season.
1: Yeah, and look, you see what he's done. He's walked right out there, strike one, strike two. Yep. He doesn't mess around out there.
0: That's right. And I think he would pitch all 3 days if it goes the distance. He misses low on a slider.
1: I've never got the indication, going back to his days with Milwaukee, that he's ever feared a batter. He just, get in there, I'll get you out, keep moving.
0: First appearance in 6 days. A 1-2 to Vargas. Hit hard on a bounce, but right to Pena, it's short. He's got time, and he throws to Walker. One down. Murakami batting. 6-3, White Sox, ninth inning. They have changed the error to the throw, which is the right decision. It's an E5, the Altuve ground ball. Murakami takes a strike. He's going to challenge.
2: Strike. The batter is challenged.
0: This looked like a good pitch. And ABS says it's a strike.
2: Call is confirmed. Chicago has one remaining challenge.
0: Sox have one challenge left, and I would imagine no batter will challenge a pitch here the rest of this inning.
1: You would hope that they're aware of that need for your pitcher to have that available.
0: Yeah. Swing and a miss on a fastball. Yeah, two strikes to Murakami.
1: Mune on the air, challenge-wise, is a low-percentage guy. And he's not afraid to challenge, but he's missed quite a few.
0: 0-2, he's late, but he fouls to hang in there. Three-run lead, you'd love to add on. Huge challenge against this guy. The 0-2, swing and a miss, strike three. Two gone, now Grichuk.
1: No, Hader probably could be a high percentage strikeout guy, and he's somebody that averages this season about one an inning. But I think he doesn't really care about that. He just wants to throw about three or four pitches at the most to get a guy out of there, whether it be contact or a strikeout.
0: There's a swing and a base hit. Grichuk jumps all over a slider and whacks it into left. Two out single.
1: I don't know if you noticed. He's a pretty good hitter.
0: I'll say, and he is 2-for-3 off the bench, and he'll be lifted for a pinch runner, Luis Angel Acuna.
1: This is one of those times where it's great to get the extra speed and opportunity if a ball's driven, and I think Josh Hader standing out there going, well, okay, you guys are wasting a runner because I'm going to throw three pitches and go to the dugout.
0: So Josh Hader in his career, lefties 153, righties 157. And home, he gives up a 152 average, on the road 160.
1: Pretty consistent.
0: Peters takes a strike. First half this year, he allowed a 147 average. Second half, 169.
1: Yeah.
0: The highest monthly batting average against him, not this year, this career.
1: Right.
0: In July, 212. Swinging a high fly ball out into fairly deep right center. Spence has got a bead on it, and he makes a catch. Here we go, bottom of the ninth. White Sox 6, Astros 3 on the Hard Rock Casino White Sox Network.
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10: Grant Taylor back out, ninth inning. 6-3, White Sox lead the game. Walker leads off. Spence behind him, then Cam Smith.
1: Just watched the last pitch thrown in warm-ups by Taylor. Walk behind the mound, take a big deep breath. Let those shoulders relax. He's kicking the dirt, looking down, and he's trying to get his mind right because here we go.
10: So it's interesting. These are the last three batters Taylor has yet to face, and he misses high. Actually faced Cam Smith. So Walker and Spence seeing him today for the first time. Looks like Brian Hudson is up. Swing and a line drive foul to deep right out of play.
1: Home run distance.
10: Ooh. I think Brazoban's playing catch as well.
1: They should have three mounds out there for these guys
10: to get ready. Can't be too,
1: three guys. Get ready.
10: Can't be too aggressive. Or can't be aggressive enough, I should say. Outside on a fastball. 2-1. Walker is grounded out twice and walked once. Here's a 2-1 offer. Low. 3-1. Doyle way over in right center. 3-1. Low. Ball four. Lead off walk in the ninth.
1: Not the way you draw it up. Going to have to put some work in to get through this inning.
10: That pitch looked like a strike and then the bottom fell out of it.
1: And he laid off of it because it's the kind of pitch that's designed to get a chase.
10: Yeah, and it's hitter's count, so he took it. Spence takes a strike on a slider.
1: You're betting on a simple thing. You can get three outs before they can get three runs.
10: Taylor comes set. The 0-1. It's a strike on a fastball. Nothing in two. Walker, the runner at first with nobody out. The pitch. Foul tip, strike three. One gone, ninth inning.
1: Whew. How you feeling over there?
10: Just calling the game, partner. you just knew there would be drama. There always is.
1: Yep.
10: In this time of the year, regardless of the score, here's Cam Smith. Called strike.
1: Smith.
10: 45 pitches for Grant.
1: Yep. Smith has power all directions. If he's late, he can run into it and take you out of here to right. It doesn't matter. You hang something. Just make a good pitch.
10: The 0-1 popped up. Mooney over near the Houston dugout. And he just can't get there. Landed in the dugout. There was not enough hang time on it for him to get over.
1: No, and it might have just been out of his reach either way. What an effort, though. I mean, in all honesty, this is as good an effort as you can ask him to give you on a ball like that. And one of the Astros players graciously tried to help him when he hit the railing, but it was long after he hit it. It's like, oh, if he'd have flipped over, been a little late offer of the hand, but we get it.
10: The 0-2. Swing and a miss, strike three.
1: Reestablish the fastball to get the chase on the curveball.
10: He's got 5 strikeouts, and now he and Hagen Smith have combined to pitch 6 innings in this game.
1: I don't know what to say to that other than that I'm sitting there going, just get one more out.
10: Check that, 5 innings.
1: One more out.
10: Yeah, 5 innings combined. 3 by Hagen, 2 so far for Taylor. Velasquez takes outside. I checked my math. 6-3 Sox, 9th inning.
1: Stressful times for the mind.
10: Murakami is not going to hold Walker. I think that's a smart move. He's in a better fielding position. The 1-0 is high. Well, speaking of math, if you walk Velasquez, Pena's a tying run on deck.
1: Yeah, let's not do that.
10: The stretch, the 2-0. Check, swing, strike called. 2-1. That's a big pitch. Do not want to go 3-0 in this spot.
1: Well, this pitch is just as big. A little soft roller for an out to end things.
10: The 2-1, swing and a miss. End zone slider, it's 2-2.
1: I prefer the ground ball that I suggested, and this was over already.
10: Velasquez will get a timeout. Grant over 50 pitches. One on, two away, 9th inning. The 2-2. Little tap, foul. Just a tiny check swing. Caught it off the end of the bat, and it dribbled behind home plate, and he is still alive.
1: This game can be so cruel. Couldn't have that bounce right back to the mound. Oh.
10: Still 2-2 on Velasquez. Here it is. It's high, and he held on a check swing.
1: Oh,
10: and Walker takes second.
1: Oh, my. That I don't know about that.
10: Will Venable
1: is asking about a foul tip.
10: So he's out to chat with a home plate umpire, Alex McKay, and may be requesting the umpires get together if anyone heard a foul tip. And that's what's going to happen. So I think all 6 umpires, maybe one of the guys in the outfield heard it.
1: Well, I will say this. He only missed the ball by about 5 feet on the check swing, so.
10: Yeah, so this will obviously be 3-2. But at least the umpires are gathering. They're all nodding their head in the negative. Like, I didn't hear it.
1: Yeah, a lot of people in this stadium. And while you hear anything like a check swing, foul tip, doesn't hurt to ask. Maybe somebody says, oh, yeah, I saw it. I heard it. I don't want to be that guy when they show a replay that, you know, he missed it by feet.
10: 3-2 with Pena on deck representing the tying run. Taylor to Velasquez. The pitch. Swinging a ground ball to third. Vargas picks it up. Takes his time. Throws to first. Ball game.
5: Woo!
10: Sox take the opener. 6-3 the final. Partner, they scored in the first inning, and they never trailed.
1: What a game. I mean, from every aspect of how the White Sox played this one today, they had more chances, yes, to add on to what the total of the runs were. It's irrelevant. They pitched so well. They were managed so well. They walk away with the first game win anyway.
10: The final score, White Sox 6, Astros 3. A lot more to come on the Hard Rock Casino White Sox Network.
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19: Colson Montgomery talked about the postseason being an opportunity to hit the reset button after a tough second half. Well, Colson became the second youngest player in White Sox history to homer in the postseason with tonight's Bell Tire drive of the game.
10: Yeah. Swing and a blast out into center. It is well struck. Spence is back at the wall. It's gone off the batter's eye. Colson Montgomery on an 0-2 pitch makes it 4-0. What a blast.
19: White Sox went on to win game 1 6-3. The drive of the game is presented by Bell Tire. That drive is so straight, it must have gotten its alignment at Bell Tire. Back to Houston, Len Casper, Darren Jackson with some final totals and thoughts.
10: Well, thanks, Jeff. We're not into narratives necessarily, but man, oh man, Hagen Smith went the first three. Grant Taylor, the last two and a third. Those two guys have been nails, and neither gets a win or a save. That's just how this game works. But the White Sox win. 6 runs, 11 hits, 1 error, 9 left for the White Sox. 3 runs, 6 hits, 1 error, 6 left for Houston. Jordan Hicks was great. He gets the win. He's 1-0 in this postseason. Blue ball the loss. He's 0-1. No save, as I mentioned. Time of the game, 3 hours, 13 minutes. Paid crowd of 34,011. Your thoughts?
1: Well, when I walk past the chalkboard in the manager's office, this is how they drew it up, you know. Get a run early, couple more just to add on. Use everybody in the bullpen to make sure that you hold on. Yeah, this is White Sox baseball, right? This is what we've seen this year. And they were able to hold on because everybody stayed focused and got the job done. It was just a well-played, well-managed ball game. And the White Sox came in here and won the game that they had to, and that's game one.
10: There will be speculation. I'm sure Jeff will chat with some callers about this thing, about what do you do tomorrow. Burke will get the bulk of the game, hopefully. But Noah Schultz did not pitch today. Brian Hudson was not used. So, you know, they used a lefty, and he was pretty good today. You might consider another opener tomorrow.
1: Well, you got Eric Fetty. You got Anthony Kay. I mean, you got options at least to go with some of the guys that can give you more than one inning. So whatever it takes tomorrow, you know, everybody's on board.
10: Hunter Brown likely to start this game for the Astros in game two. And for them, tomorrow it's win or go home. 4 o'clock again tomorrow afternoon, 3:30 for Jeff Miller's pregame show. Great work by our entire crew. Aaron Raybould, our engineer here in Houston. Hannah LaMotta, Aiden O'Connor, our producers in Chicago. The executive producer of Sox Baseball is Brendan Riley. And stick around, Jeff's got much more to come on the postgame show.
19: Thank you, Len. Thank you, DJ. We'll talk to you two tomorrow as the White Sox look to close out the wild card series. They take game one 6-3. They now have a 1-0 lead in the series over the Astros. As always, we take your calls on the postgame on the Yuengling hotline, 312-332-3776. For nearly two centuries, the oldest brewery in America has been brewing great beer. Yuengling Traditional Lager delivers the rich, full-flavored taste that has made it the brewery's flagship beer. Yuengling, the oldest brewery in America. We start the postgame show next, right here on the ESPN Chicago Hard Rock Casino White Sox Network.
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3: The pitch. Foul tip, strike three. One gone, ninth inning. The 0-2. Swing and a miss, strike three. 3-2 with Pena on deck representing the tying run. Swing and a ground ball to third. Vargas picks it up. Takes his time. Throws to first. Ball game.
4: Woo!
3: Sox take the opener. 6-3 the final. Partner, they scored in the first inning and they never trailed. The final score. White Sox 6, Astros 3.
5: Hook it to my veins. Playoff baseball. It's always thrilling. That was the ninth inning. Grant Taylor setting down the final at 3 Astros. He goes 2 1/3, strikes out 5, throws the most pitches by any White Sox pitcher in this game, 54 from Grant Taylor. Hagen Smith worked 3 excellent innings to begin this game. He was the starter in this one, and I think this was honestly perfect, the way that the White Sox season has gone all year long, using more or logging the most relief pitching innings of any team in baseball, finding a way to get it done all year long. And with the way the White Sox rotation set up, it wasn't going to make much sense to use somebody like Sean Burke on short rest. So they went with the pen in this one, and Hagen Smith set the tone early. Again, 3 shutout innings from the rookie. Jordan Hicks, excellent as well. He faced 4 batters and retired all 4. Sean Newcomb did give up 2 earned runs in this one, but gives the White Sox an inning. David Sandlin, an inning and a third of work, shutout. And then Grant Taylor, he does allow a run. There was an error on a Miguel Vargas throw in which Munetaka Murakami's foot came off the bag, which allowed Altuve to beat the throw and the Astros to score a run late in the bottom of the eighth. But Grant Taylor went back out for the ninth and slammed the door, and the White Sox are one victory away from advancing to the ALDS, where they would play the Guardians in Cleveland on Saturday. Now the question is, what will the approach be tomorrow? You heard Len hint at it a little bit there. Will they consider somebody like Noah Schultz, another rookie, another lefty rookie, to open this game tomorrow? Because Yordan Alvarez is the biggest threat in the Astros lineup, and if you can mitigate his first at-bat with a lefty-on-lefty matchup, that can be certainly a recipe for success, as we saw today. All in all, though, I don't think you could have asked for a much better opener for the White Sox as they take the Astros down 6-3. And, oh, by the way, in the brief time that the Major League Baseball has adopted this new wild card format, where they have 3 wild card teams, thus the best of 3 wild card series, this is the 5th season now that they are doing that. Teams that have won game 1 are 15-1, winning the series. So the White Sox have put themselves in good position. Of course, they can't take anything for granted, though. That's the bottom line, brought to you by Windy City Limousine. 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Spectacular outing from Hagen Smith. He actually joined NBC / Peacock on the field after the game. Brittany Yurton asked him about how it felt to help his team out.
6: Yeah, it was awesome. You just gonna go out there and do everything I can for this team. Play hard for each other every single day, and it was awesome to get the opportunity to go out there and do that.
7: It was the first time in postseason history that there were 2 bullpen games. Just talk me about what you saw from your fellow pitchers tonight.
6: Yeah, everyone threw the ball great. Everybody's out there fighting for each other, and such a good group down there, and it was really cool to get that win.
7: One down, one to go. You know the Astros aren't going to go down without a fight. What do you need to see from the team as a whole again tomorrow?
6: Yeah, show up and do the same thing. Like you said, they're a really good team, and we're a really good team too. So, you know, just go out there and play our game and play hard like we always do and go out there and try to get the win.
5: Love the confidence from Hagen Smith, who really did set the tone nicely for the White Sox, giving them three shutout innings. They scored a run early on a sacrifice fly in the top of the first after Sam Antonacci led this game off with a walk. Really nice at-bat by Antonacci in that one. Munetaka Murakami would bring him home after Miguel Vargas walked as well. And then the White Sox, Sam Antonacci again in the middle of everything as he drove in two runs with a single in the top of the second after Brad Montgomery, Chase Mydroth had led the inning off with singles of their own. Colson Montgomery reached base in his first at-bat of the game with a hit by pitch, and then Antonacci's big single really did. I think that it just helps ease the nerves of everybody in the dugout when all of a sudden you've got a lead by more than one run, and that was just Sam Antonacci. What more can you say about that kid? He's absolutely clutch, and the moment never seems to be too big for him. And then Colson Montgomery in his second at-bat launches a home run to give the White Sox a 4-0 lead. They never trailed in this game, and they cruise to a victory. 312-332-3776. Let's kick things off with Tom, who is in Houston. Tom, what's going on, my friend? Did you go to the game, or are you just hanging out down there?
4: Oh, man, I'm a teacher, so I'm a White Sox fan, so it was dressed as Astros fans at my school.
5: Oh, no.
4: I showed up in my Colson Montgomery jersey from the second game, and all the kids were booing at me.
5: Well, you got to double down and wear it again tomorrow. Right, Tom?
4: I think I'm going to bust out Maglio Ordonez and maybe Mark Burley, but I got to tell you, Colson is the key, right? Colson is the absolute key to this team and to this game. That guy, he's got a short memory from how the season ended, and if he's hot, I think we ride the wave. What do you think? Is Colson the key for us to go up to Cleveland and do some damage?
5: Listen, I love, obviously, when he is seeing the ball better. He also, I would like to point out, even though it didn't result in a great result, he grounded into a double play, but after homering in the fifth with an opportunity to maybe bust it open. But what I will say is what I appreciate is he went down 0-2. And he didn't strike out. He actually battled back to make the count 3-2 before grounding into a double play. And that's something that has not necessarily been the case. So better at bats from Colson Montgomery, not, you know, home run aside. Obviously, if he's in a groove, that makes all the difference in the world for the White Sox, because home runs matter more in the postseason. You're facing better pitching. It's harder to score runs. It's harder to string together hits. And so, more often than not, teams that homer at a higher rate end up doing better in the postseason, and that could be good news for the White Sox because they obviously led the American League in runs scored and were third in homers. So they have They actually led the AL in home runs. So they've got, you know, thump in the order. And if Colson Montgomery is driving the ball like he did tonight, that certainly could go a long way in helping this team advance. 312-332-3776. And you know what? I have to go ahead and award Tom, the post-game caller of the show, because anytime you're behind enemy lines down in Houston as a teacher, and he goes out, and when they say, "Wear your Astros gear to school today," and he goes out and bravely wears the Colson Montgomery jersey, I gotta award you the post game caller of the show, Tom, which is presented by People's Bank. 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Let's continue to roll with, let's try Ron on the south side. Good evening, Ron. How are you doing, sir?
8: You already know.
5: You know how we're doing.
8: Man, you know how we doing. Hagen Smith, he set the tone. Because, see, that was my concern, you know. Even last few days, like, okay, what is going to be starting pitching? But something that we should not overlook. A lot of these players have not been in that position, but guess who has? Will Venable. See, he's been there. And, see, he managed a wonderful game as far as his. I heard people calling the station saying, sit coasting. No, you gotta ride with the horses that bought you, right?
5: Yeah.
8: Yeah, I was listening to some Chicago, but he managed the game perfectly. And so we need to, you know, just remember that, you know, he's been there before. But, man, I'm telling you, man, it's just a good feeling. Just, you know, we've had some ups and downs. But on this one, we just going to enjoy it, and then we'll get after it. But that was my biggest concern. Who, and he just had a feeling that who he was going to sit out there. And it all worked out. All his moves pretty much worked out.
5: So, yeah. Well, thank you. Ron, thank you for the call. I'm sure we'll talk again tomorrow. Yeah, listen, the Higgins, I will give Will Venable credit. It was something that I certainly was thinking was a strong option. I love the way Hagen-Smith has really pitched since he made his debut in the majors here. He has been, you know, just excellent all season long. 28 dominant innings, 41 strikeouts. He has a sub-1 whip, a sub-1.50 ERA at 1.29. And then he goes out and gives you 3 shutout innings. Listen, I don't know, you know, Hagen-Smith, how he would necessarily have fared if he would have been pressed and asked to go through an order a second or third time. But the White Sox, I think, smartly recognize that most pitchers, it's not going to work out great for them. And so they've kind of groomed Hagen-Smith in this role for the majority of the second half, and he absolutely answered the bell when they needed him to. He took the ball Game 1 and showed no signs of any nervousness, and the White Sox gave him an early lead. And funny, the one thing that Len noted is that both Smith and Taylor, it really does feel like, if you want to look at the pitching staff, it was their game, and neither earn a win nor a save. Yet, it makes you wonder if baseball maybe needs to reconsider the statistical rules about wins and saves. But that's not for tonight. 312-332-3776. Lines are loaded. So we're going to continue to take your call here on the postgame show after the White Sox beat the Astros 6-3, taking Game 1 and putting themselves in position to advance tomorrow night with a win. I'm Jeff Meller. This is the Yuengling postgame show right here on the ESPN Chicago Hard Rock Casino White Sox Network.
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3: Sam lines out in the left center, a base hit. Montgomery scores. Mydroth had a great read. He will score. It is a two-run single. Still nobody out, and it's 3-0.
5: Love watching the White Sox come to play and set the tone early. You can tell me all about the young players in this roster that have never played in a postseason game before tonight. And as you heard, Sam Antonacci and so many others, Hagen Smith, Grant Taylor, Colson Montgomery, Braden Montgomery, Kyle Teal, on and on and on. Munetaka Murakami, Miguel Vargas, all of them brought something to the table tonight and proved why they are a playoff participant. You love to see it. And now with the win, the 6-3 win in Houston, they are in a great spot to try and close out the series tomorrow. Of course, if they fail to do so, they would have another opportunity to do it in Game 3 on Thursday in Houston. Taking your calls, 312-332-3776. Let's go to... Oh, you know what? Real quick, before we roll with the calls, I did want to play courtesy of CHSN because Sam Antonacci was on the field with Brooke Fletcher after he delivered a really great performance.
18: Coming out of the gate early and, putting our foot down. And I thought we put together a lot of good ABs today. And then, obviously, credit to the pitching staff. They pitched their butts off. So just good baseball all around.
19: You looked pumped after that first at-bat. First postseason at bat, you drew an 8-pitch walk. What allowed you just to stay so patient in that moment?
18: Yeah, just trying to get on base for the people behind me. With their presence in the lineup, they can leave the yard with one swing of the bat. So just being patient, not trying to do too much, and just get on for the rest of my guys.
19: You know, you talk about this lineup and also this pitching staff. There's a lot of guys experiencing this postseason for the first time. What so impressed you most about just how this young group handled the motions of this type of game?
18: So we kind of just do the same stuff that we've been doing all year. We're a bunch of idiots in the dugout. So just because there's a bunch of new stuff around the stadium and it's in the postseason, we're the same people. So
19: you're one win away from advancing. What's the mentality heading into game two?
18: Same stuff. You know, it's winning baseball games is hard, so just prepare the right way and prepare with the mindset to, you know, go out there and compete our tails off. And, they're a good ball club, so it's not going to be a cakewalk through. So,
5: Sam Antonacci with Brooke Fletcher, courtesy of CHSN on the field. Just a bunch of idiots in the dugout, according to Sam Antonacci. Taking your calls, let's keep rolling on. Let's go to Joe, who's in Addison. Joe, you're on the Yuengling postgame show. What's going on, my friend?
20: Well, it feels great to get a playoff victory like that the first game out of the box, mm-hmm. man. Oh, my gosh. Just feels great after going to so many games myself this season and sharing those memories with my 18-year-old son. It's been a magical summer, but I'm really excited about the confidence that Will Venable is going to be putting into some of these young pitchers mm-hmm. that will pay off, hopefully, for years to come in the postseason. Handing the ball to Hagen Smith tonight had me so pumped up. It's like, this is your game to start, get out there and do what you do, and then the pitchers just doing what they did, man. It's just, it was a beautiful thing to see tonight and to see, you know, the bats coming alive, Colson getting a home run, and it just, it was beautiful, man. Beautiful baseball night in Houston, you know?
5: Yeah, no, absolutely, Joe. I'm glad you've had a lot of great memories this season with your son, and I completely agree with you. And listen, you're right. Who knows how much this will help them in the future, but I also want to focus in on the importance of not taking for granted the opportunity that's right in front of them. And they do a nice job of taking game one and really putting themselves in a great position. Now, hopefully tomorrow they can go out, play free and easy, wrap this thing up in two games, and then all of a sudden set your sights on the Cleveland Guardians in the ALDS. That would be beautiful. Let's try John, who's in Oswego. John, you're on the Yuengling postgame show. Hello.
1: Yes, hi, Jeff. Yeah, there was this a great victory, of course. Will Venable did a great job managing the team, and they just have to stay ready, be humble, and be ready to go tomorrow. And I think I'll have them ready. Pitching and defense are what wins at this point when you get into the postseason. And the White Sox are really playing some great baseball, and it's just really a great treat to see all this. Thank you.
5: No problem. Thanks for the call, John. Yeah, you love seeing them start the postseason off like this. Again, hopefully it's going to be a deep run. Let's try Anthony on the south side. Tony, what's going on, friend?
21: Hey, friend. First and foremost, the White Sox struggle with challenging plays early in the year, and I really appreciate it. Saving those challenges for the seventh, eighth inning, I believe, for Grant Taylor, turned the whole game around. But I want to talk about Grant Taylor. Like, will he be a starter in the future? 50 pitches for the first time in the majors. Phenomenal job getting out of that, only giving up one run. What do you think about that?
5: Yeah, so, no, it's a good question, Anthony. I think that's something that's very much on the table. I don't know if it would be something that they would do this offseason. Clearly, Hagen Smith and Noah Schultz, the belief is that they will be starters in the future, even though they are, you know, being used in relief roles. But Grant Taylor is just so dominant in his current role that it's going to be conversation. He wants to be a starter when all is said and done. And I don't know. It's interesting because maybe we have to see how this postseason plays out, right? Like, if the White Sox go on to have a lot of success with this, the way they've kind of deployed their bullpen, maybe that kind of makes them reevaluate everything, you know? I don't know. It's hard to really know. I don't know what, you know, I would imagine Grant Taylor is probably not going to be in play tomorrow after throwing, like you just noted, a career-high 54 pitches in the big leagues tonight. I would be surprised if they go to him tomorrow. I mean, and I'm sure that Will not say anything. He will not disclose anything. But it would probably be, hey, he let him air it out tonight, knowing that he was going to give him the day off tomorrow no matter what. And if he needs to turn to him in a game three, he'll have a day of rest and then go from there. But I think, you know, being a table long-term is certainly still on the table for Grant Taylor here. 312-332-3776. That is the number. We're taking your calls after the White Sox take game one in Houston against the Astros in their best of three series. They now just need to win one more game to advance. This is the Yuengling postgame show. Yuengling Flight brings you the full flavor you'd expect from the oldest brewery in America with just 95 calories and 2.6 grams of carbs. Yuengling Flight, the next generation of light beer. I'm Jeff Meller, taking your calls on the postgame show right here on the ESPN Chicago Hard Rock Casino White Sox Network.
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5: Jeff Meller back here on the Yuengling White Sox postgame show as your Chicago White Sox beat the Astros 6-3 in game one of their AL wildcard series and now are one win away from advancing to the divisional round. 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
5: What a performance by Grant Taylor. Not just Grant Taylor, but Hagen Smith as well. The entire pitching staff. White Sox use five pitchers in this one. No starters. Hagen Smith started the game, but obviously he has done that very infrequently at the majors this season. But he was awesome. Three shutout innings. Grant Taylor gave the White Sox 2 1/3, including a career-high 54 pitches thrown, a career-high in the big leagues at least. And the White Sox win this one. Grant Taylor after the game.
28: Yeah, I feel good right now. Yeah, they came to me after my second up. Fastball is good to go. Yeah, I'll give you everything I got. I mean, feel good now.
29: You were talking about, like, you're kind of preparing yourself to be kind of overextended in September. Just did it match your expectations, or did it feel, like, manageable throughout it?
28: A little bit of both. Didn't know if I was expecting the first one to be, 50-something pitches. Haven't done that since, like, 24. But once you get out there, it's, kind of the same job.
30: Can you talk about the Yainer Diaz at bat in the eighth inning? Because, I mean, you're tying run, go-ahead runs on deck, 3-2 pitch. What's your mindset in that whole at bat there?
28: I'm going to be honest, I don't even know what I threw.
30: A
28: curveball?
30: You think so? Yeah.
28: kind of just throwing everything to him at that point. So it was, 3-2, throwing him a few different options. Curveball, he hadn't seen it yet, and, froze him for a strikeout.
19: How would you describe what the atmosphere is like just playing in an environment like this?
28: Yeah, it was pretty electric. They got pretty excited at a couple different points. Unfortunately, that gave me the opportunity to get excited, but, it was pretty awesome. Thankful for the opportunity.
31: I was just wondering, when you landed that curve, like, is that one of the best curveballs you've thrown all year?
28: Considering the situation, probably. Yeah, needed to get that one in the zone. With a couple guys coming out there, pretty good hitters. Time run on deck. That's probably going to take the cake for best curveball, just because of the situation.
30: So I think this team responded overall. I mean, it's been such a focus all year about your youth and everything else, but you guys had the energy from really the first hitter tonight.
28: Yeah, I think we can use it to our advantage, and I credit the hitters for getting right after their guys. And Hagen, he's been up here a month and a half and going to give us three scores, pretty sweet. I think that's kind of the story of the year. We came in underdog, no one really believed us to do anything special, and here we are in the postseason. So everyone nowadays is talking about, we're young, not going to have experience in the postseason. So we can use that to our advantage too, like, go out and play our ball, do the same thing we've been doing all year, and win this series, win the next one. Hopefully we end up in the World Series with an opportunity to do something really cool.
32: Talk about Hagen and what he did there. A rookie coming up at the end of the year and then starting the first playoff game.
28: Yeah, I think it's pretty special. He's kind of done that his whole life, going back into college. I've seen him throw some pretty big outings on the other side of the ball, and then being able to play with him last year. He's got he's got big balls, for you know, lack of a better word. And he, you know, he showcased it tonight.
31: How, again, 50 plus. How do you feel like in that moment, even as you're getting to 50 pitches?
28: Yeah, you feel good. You know, I could tell that you know I was reaching you know more than you know, I'd done this year. You know, just kind of praying to God, like you know. I'm gonna give you everything I got if you give me everything I got. Have you got? So, you know, just after every pitch, thanking him for the opportunity and you know, relying on him for strength. And yeah, he got me through it. And you know, we won a ball game.
30: Did you see Sam Tripp coming out of the dugout on the introduction there? The
28: first yeah, that was pretty funny.
30: Does that seem like Sam?
28: Yeah, that's definitely Sam.
19: But then he did it on purpose.
28: That's the word on the street. But he's it looked a little too real.
31: You had a couple stretches where you missed time and you were able to kind of get yourself back in the zone. What was kind of the key for, you know, resettling yourself when you had some strays?
28: Just, you know, kind of getting back to the, you know, the things that I have success with is power through the zone. You know, not trying to be too fine with certain pitches. Just, you know, here's my stuff, go hit it. You know, and some, you know, a couple guys hit it. A lot of guys didn't. So, you know, it was a good day. You know, do everything I can to recover today and get after it tomorrow.
31: Did you feel that Altuve at bat getting away from you a little bit there, and even though you threw a strike in the end?
5: Come on, Jesse.
28: Yeah, I mean, I threw a, you know, kind of overcooked a couple pitches, but it was able to, you know, resettle. I think that's kind of the case for, you know, guys the entire year is, you know, you get to the, you know, 0-2, 1-2, whatever, kind of overcook some pitches, and you have to, recollect. I don't think it was the moment or, you know, Altuve at the plate. I just think I, you know, missed on two opportunities. And, you know, got a good pitch with you know, the ground ball. Got a

0: night as they beat the Astros 6-3 and take a 1-0 lead in this series, a chance to close it out with a win tomorrow afternoon. 312-332-3776, taking your calls here on the postgame show. Let's check in with Jim, who's down in Austin, Texas. Jimmy, what's going on? Hey, Jim. Hello, Jim. Jim is gone. Let's keep rolling. Let's try Mitch, who's downtown. Mitch.
1: Yes. Just wanted to say, got a shout-out to Antonacci tonight. That first at-bat really set the tempo for the game. And we can't forget this. In Cleveland, Brandon Peters runs right into that throw. Same thing happens tonight with Antonacci, and that scored us that first run. The advanced scouting and in the fundamental department needs to get some credit for that, because that run set the tempo. Colson was huge tonight, huge mental toughness. I mean, you could really tell he was just locked in tonight from the start. And curious to hear what people are thinking about pitching for tomorrow in Game 3. I could be well at the starters tomorrow, see some Eric Fetty tomorrow, some
0: Noah Schultz, maybe. Yeah, no, I hear you. Listen, I think an opener is possible. I would lean towards Noah Schultz, partially because Brian Hudson in the opener role hasn't been as effective the last couple times out. But I do get, you know, understand, like, the idea of wanting a lefty in that first inning to offset Yordan Alvarez and kind of get through his at-bat, if you could do that, and then roll with Sean Burke, who actually has been pretty good, you know, when he's had the opportunity to come out for the second inning after an opener. So, although, as I speak about that, though, you know, if you do send Schultz out there, he's somebody you might want to use for an extended outing for two or three. So if that's the case, maybe you would roll with Brian Hudson as your opener in that instance. I think that's certainly possible. The White Sox did not announce a starter for tomorrow yet. The Astros have indicated that Hunter Brown will be their starter. He obviously is a very good pitcher, and he's gotten right over the last couple of months since coming off of the injured list, and he's looked closer to his, you know, top five Cy Young finalist form from last year. So it will be a tough nut to crack tomorrow. Hopefully the White Sox, though, will build on the momentum that they put out there today. 312-332-3776. This is the White Sox postgame show. Hanging with you, bringing you up, and we'll probably hang out till 8:30 or so. So hang with me if you're on the line right now. We'll try and get you in. We've also got some highlights to share with you. This is the ESPN Chicago Hard Rock Casino White Sox Network.
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2: White Sox baseball in the postseason. It feels so good, especially when you started off with a victory like the White Sox did tonight. 6-3, now one win away from advancing to the American League divisional round. They, of course, will play Cleveland if they do so. We do have official word now that Sean Burke is going to get the start for the White Sox in Game 2. He was very excited about having that opportunity and also his role today as cheerleader, knowing that he was probably the last man standing. He was not going to be used unless it was going to be an emergency situation. So he kind of adopted the Mike Vassell role today in the dugout, and he was champing at the bit to do that prior to tonight's game, and he obviously helped with the emotional support because the White Sox beat the Astros tonight. If you missed it, we're going to catch you up right now with our highlight package, Inside the Sox Supercut.
3: And now, the Sox Supercut.
2: 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Sam Antonacci with a strong first at bat. He leads off with a walk to set the tone. And then, sure enough, as our caller just mentioned, that savvy play on the base paths by Sam Antonacci.
4: Teal hits a bouncer to first, gloved by Walker. He steps on the bag and he throws toward second, and he hits the runner Antonacci, and Sam's going to end up at third. So a mistake by the Astros. Walker, one of their best defensive players, stepped on the bag but then did not get off a good throw towards second.
2: Miguel Vargas would draw a walk, and that would bring Munetaka Murakami to the plate with Antonacci still on third base.
4: Hit in the air, out into right center. Should be deep enough for Antonacci. It'll be Cam Smith. He makes a catch. Here comes the throw to the plate, and it is off target and late. Sac fly for Murakami, and it's 1-0 Sox in the first inning.
2: Thank you very much. With an early lead for the Sox in the second inning, the top of the second, Brayden Montgomery led off with a single. Chase Mydroth followed that up with a single. Colson Montgomery in his first at bat, hit by pitch, so the bases were loaded for Sam Antonacci again.
4: Sam lines out in the left center, a base hit. Montgomery scores. Mydroth had a great read. He will score. It is a two-run single. Still nobody out, and it's 3-0.
2: And then after three scoreless frames from Hagen Smith, who started this one, Colson Montgomery came to the plate to lead off the fourth with his second at-batted ballgame.
4: And swing and a blast out into center. It is well struck. Spence is back at the wall. It's gone off the batter's eye. Colson Montgomery on an 0-2 pitch makes it 4-0. What a blast.
2: Technically his second plate appearance because he was hit by pitch, so that doesn't count as an AB, but you get the drift. The White Sox, though, did not let up in the fourth inning. Chase Mydroth brings home another.
4: Chase hits a bouncer under the glove of Paredes, and no play for Pena. Everybody's safe. It'll be an infield hit for Mydroth. Murakami scores. It's 5-0.
2: Actually, I believe that was the top of the fifth that brought home that run for the White Sox. 5-0. Now, it got a little bit hairy in the fifth when the Astros delivered a two-run bomb off the bats of Nelson Velasquez.
4: And he drills one deep left for a home run. An absolute no-doubter off the facade behind the Crawford boxes. It's 5-2.
5: Well, it was a third straight fastball in the strike zone for him to just crush.
2: The White Sox and Astros would exchange a couple of runs in the seventh and eighth. It was 6-3, and that is when Grant Taylor went to work in the bottom of the eighth with runners on. Grant Taylor upped to the moment, though.
4: Travel time for the runners. The 3-2 pitch. He got him looking on a curveball. Diaz thought it was ball four, and he just got the news. So they get one, but Taylor strikes out Diaz, and we go to the ninth. Whew, take a breath. White Sox 6, Astros 3.
2: 6-3 with the White Sox leading, and after 36 pitches at the end of the eighth, the question was, who was going to go out for the ninth? Would it be Grant Taylor? Yes, it would.
4: The pitch. Foul tip, strike 3. One gone. Ninth inning. The 0-2. Swing and a miss, strike 3. 3-2 with Pena on deck representing the tying run. Swing and a ground ball to third. Vargas picks it up. Takes his time. Throws to first. Ball game. Woo! Sox take the opener. 6-3 the final. Partner, they scored in the first inning and they never trailed. The final score. White Sox 6, Astros 3.
2: White Sox tape game 1 of the American League Wild Card Series against the Astros in Houston. That is your Sox Supercut, brought to you by Commercial Tire Service. And as I mentioned at the start of this segment, Sean Burke named the starter for game number 2. The White Sox will have a chance to advance tomorrow afternoon. 4:10 first pitch, just like today. 312-332-3776. Let's try Bob, who's in Minooka. What's going on, Bobby?
6: Hey, great White Sox victory tonight, huh?
2: Absolutely.
6: Hello? Yeah, it was nothing short of spectacular. Mm-hmm. I've been following the Sox for all my life and like to see them back in the playoffs. It was a rough couple of years before, but mm-hmm. They did it. Hagen Smith, way to start the game. Three innings, mm-hmm. shutout innings, and I think it was real important for Colson to get a long ball tonight. It'll do a lot for his confidence moving forward.
2: No doubt about it. And honestly, the fact that I mentioned he grounded into a double play, but he was down 0-2 in that at bat and battled his way back to make it 3-2 before grounding into a double play. That at bat was encouraging after he had already homered. So hopefully he is getting his confidence back at the plate. That would certainly help the White Sox out. Hey, sign me up for a 9-hitter who's got 30 home run power. I'll take that each and every day. Let's try Tamara, who's in Northwest Indiana. Is it Tamara or Tamara?
7: Tamara.
2: Tamara.
7: And thanks, Jeff, for taking my call. Yes, go White Sox. We're down in Northwest Indiana. Our family's been lifelong fans for many, many years. We went to school with Ron Kittle, so we go way back in the day. And this is such a great day. Their organization and these players, we just wanted to salute them. They played like an incredible team and with poise and a lot of positive character, and I think it's great for the ball club, the organization, and the whole community. So look forward to watching them, trying to watch them tomorrow. We had to listen on the radio today because we were doing some end-of-the-season gardening.
2: Well, listen, Tamara, call me biased, but I'm going to say it worked today, so you can't change it up. I think you have to listen on the radio again tomorrow, okay?
7: Yeah, okay, we've got our new White Sox hats too, so we'll wear them tomorrow doing some more gardening.
2: There you go. Keep it going. You can't break up things when it's working well. Let's try James, who's in Mundelein. James, you're on the Yuengling White Sox postgame show. What's going on?
8: Jeffrey, what's up, buddy? Munster.
2: You know, it said M-U-N, yeah. And I was taking a shot there in the dark, so what's going on?
8: All good. First-time post-game caller, long-time station caller. Listen, I wanted to ask you if you guys have any information. The libations were flowing after the first few innings of the White Sox kicking butt.
2: Mm-hmm. Hang on. James is still there?
8: I'm still there.
2: Yeah, so you said, what were you were going to ask about, what, the bullpen?
8: Yeah, the bullpen's on each side. Availability for tomorrow. I feel like the White Sox are going to have more availability. What about the Astros?
2: Yeah, so the Astros, they used Hader today, but partially because they didn't use him all weekend. So they didn't want him to go as many days without throwing. But I do think, obviously, that plays hugely in the White Sox favor. You love to do that where they're in this spot where they want to use him. So I don't care, even though he's rested. Just the fact that he threw today is in the White Sox favor. If they have to see him tomorrow, hopefully they can get it done and he's not even a factor. For the White Sox, Grant Taylor's the one who seems like he would be down after 54 pitches. I can't imagine a scenario where Will Venable wants to use him. He'd love to give him the day off so that he's back and ready to go for game 3 if needed. But Noah Schultz, I would imagine, absolutely in play. Anthony Kay, who started on Sunday, it would be a throw day for him. I would imagine he's available out of the pen in a short stint if needed, maybe 20 pitches. Huascar Brazoban, who's been pretty good since he returned from the injured list, I would imagine he's somebody who's going to be used. Brian Hudson, who got warm but was not used in this game. And then you look at, look, so Jordan Hicks, I mean, he could possibly be in play. He faced four batters, but he only threw 17 pitches. So I could see Jordan Hicks being available tomorrow for a couple of batters, maybe an inning if needed. Sean Newcomb, he did give up two earned runs. He threw 19 pitches. I would imagine maybe they try and shy away from using him. In a three-game series, though, with knowing that no matter what, you have an off day on Friday, on Eric Fetty, too. I didn't say him, but Eric Fetty and Davis Martin. Davis Martin only threw 25 pitches the last time out. So it's kind of Will Venable's going to play the bullpen basically depending on what the game gives him. You know, it's too hard to know exactly. But it honestly, virtually everybody aside from Hagen Smith and Grant Taylor, I would imagine, is going to be available tomorrow. So they're in pretty good shape. And, you know, in a three-game series, you're going to pull out all the stops and try and finish it off tomorrow if you have that possibility. 312-332-3776. One more segment to go. We'll take a few more calls before we call it quits for the evening and get set for tomorrow's game. A 4:10 first pitch as the White Sox look to advance to the ALDS. Right here on your home of the Sox, the ESPN Chicago Hard Rock Casino White Sox Network.
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2: Jeff Meller back on the Yuengling White Sox postgame show. Your Chicago White Sox beat the Astros 6-3 in game one of the American League wildcard series down in Houston. They have a chance to advance to the ALDS tomorrow with a win. 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Tomorrow, the White Sox will send Sean Burke to the hill. He will obviously relish the opportunity. He will be the starter for game two for the Houston Astros. They will send Hunter Brown. So it will be a good pitching matchup. No bullpen day tomorrow. Just a couple of traditional starters. Like it's baseball back in the 80s. Not really, but nevertheless, I digress. All right, so Will Venable, White Sox skipper, after the win, met the media.
16: Yeah, I mean, heroics, really. You know, that's more than we pushed Grant. I think it's up around or above 50 pitches. You know, a situation where I'm trying to empty the tank with him. He's a guy that we trust. Bring him in there in the seventh to clean up that inning, make sure that we're in a good spot there and kind of shut things down with the runner at second base. And then, yeah, tough eighth inning there where he really had to grind. And then, you know, stepped up to the plate and got the job done in the ninth. So really good stuff from Grant. He's been our guy all year and came through today.
17: And when you have a bullpen-type day, what kind of lift did Hagen give you going three innings today?
16: That was huge. I mean, you know, we talked about a plan coming in, and in a perfect world, it was going to be Hagen for 11 batters. It could have gone better as far as him really setting the tone for the guys. Coming in and, you know, attacking the zone, get swing and miss, you know, just did a great job and put us in a really good spot to continue the middle part of that game.
18: We'll go on your left, Connor.
19: Was plan A for you guys getting Grant as deep as possible? Did that kind of evolve as it went along there with him telling you guys, hey, I can keep moving here?
16: Yeah, he said he was good to go. So, you know, he's our guy. He's our guy that we trust. You know, kind of going into that and kind of figuring out where you want to drop Grant. You know, I think that there was a case to be made to start that seventh inning, but just with where we were at with a little bit of space, wanted to see if we could, you know, kick the can down the road and just get as many outs as we could with Sandlin. And then once I had a runner at second base, we wanted to shut it down. So, yeah, just leaning on Grant in a big way, but he's our guy.
18: We'll go in the front, Jeff.
20: Colson's home run, what was the reaction in the dugout to him, and what was his reaction, because it had been a while and he'd been going through it?
16: Yeah, I mean, you know, that's the beautiful thing about the postseason is all of the stuff that happened throughout the regular season goes out the window. It's about just helping your team win. Colson obviously put a great swing on that ball. Not many guys go out there to center field against a guy that was really handling us really well. I thought the fastball that he had was really good slider. He kind of stabilized things for them there in the middle of the game, and a, you know, big swing by Colson gets that extra run.
18: Go back to Connor on left.
19: A lot of the guys have been talking about being able to hit the reset button here. Obviously, a game one win goes a long way, but how much did you feel that reset button being hit by those who needed to?
16: Yeah, I think in a big way, you know, and they understand that this is a new season, and it's really a one game season at a time here. We know we have a series, we want to go out and win the series, but it starts with just playing one game. And I thought these guys, in their focus and how they prepared, we wanted to keep things as close to the regular season as possible, and not have too many complex messages for them. And I thought they responded really well. The coaching staff did a really good job of getting them prepared. So yeah, really, really good stuff, and the understanding that this is a new season and new opportunity.
2: There you go. The skipper, Will Venable, after the White Sox beat the Astros 6-3 in game one of the American League wildcard series, with an opportunity to wrap things up tomorrow with Sean Burke on the mound. A couple quick calls before we say good evening. Let's try Steve, who's in Midway. Steve-O, what's going on?
21: Hey, Jeff. Big day today. I had a very exciting time. And you know what? Great to see Hagen showing off for national television. But, you know, this format and this team's been playing for a month and a half like this, you know, getting bullpen guys, piecing it together, maybe it's in their favor now. They've been already doing it. It's going to feel just like another day for them. So maybe it could benefit them in the future. But we need a big start from Burke tomorrow. Go White Sox.
2: Yeah, no, I'm with you, Steve. And that's something I've been talking about a lot, is if they could just get to the playoffs the way they utilize their bullpen, assuming the arms can hold up. This kind of plays into their style. You know, they don't have, you know, starters that they can lean on. But what we've seen more and more in postseason baseball over the last five or so years is that most teams don't want to lean on their starting pitchers because they know there is a time through the order penalty that just happens. The more hitters see pitchers, the more acclimated they get to their delivery and the more likely they are to be successful. The White Sox have this year embraced the idea of, you know, leaning on their bullpen arms, and it has really worked out nicely for them. So who knows? Maybe, just maybe, they're just hitting their stride. That would be fantastic. One more before we say good evening. Let's try Ralph, who's in Mundelein. What's going on, Ralph?
3: Hey, how you doing, Jeff? How you doing?
2: Doing fantastic.
3: I know you're about to wrap up. I'm tired of people saying, you know, we shouldn't even be here. I just want to ride this wave. I want to put the pedal to the metal to the Astros tomorrow, and I want our best horse, Schomburg, to go as long as he can. I know our bullpen is great, and you need a great bullpen to go far in the playoffs, but I say we ride with our top horse. We try to give him all we got, and we just ride the guns with him. And I think that he'll excel because he showed that he's our top guy, and I just want to ride it to the end with him. I hope he goes at least six.
2: Yeah, so, well, listen, I think that the thing is that you cannot put any type of, you know, artificial number out there that you want him to go. You have to manage it by the game, whatever's in front of you. And that's something that I think most people have grown comfortable with the way Will Venable approaches it. I think he'll just do that again tomorrow. As long as he's going out there and pitching well, I absolutely believe that he can give them that. Remember, against Detroit before the Rockies start on Friday, he went and gave them six innings. It's two starts from the last one when the bullpen was in dire straits, and I thought it was the most important start of his career as a member of the White Sox. So I have all the faith in the world in Sean Burke, and I'm hoping that he's got the good stuff going tomorrow, and maybe, just maybe, the White Sox winning it in a laugher. How about 9-0? That's what I'm going to be looking forward to tomorrow. That, folks, is going to wrap up, though, this game's coverage of our postgame coverage here on the Yuengling White Sox postgame show. The White Sox win game one in Houston. They win 6-3, and they have a 1-0 lead in the series, the best of three series, so they have a chance to close it out tomorrow afternoon. As always, on our way out the door, I want to say thank you to our fine production team, Aiden O'Connor, White Sox fan numero uno, along with Hannah LaMotta, White Sox fan 1A in the office here. I'm not going to decide between the two of them, but they're both very happy going home tonight. And the proclamation has been sent out that we all have to wear the same gear tomorrow. I don't know if we're going to be doing that, but it's been thrown out there. So we shall see what tomorrow brings. The executive producer of White Sox Baseball is Brendan Riley. For Len Casper and Darren Jackson, I'm Jeff Meller. And I should tell you, before I close things out here, if you're listening on the flagship station here, ESPN Chicago, as we get set for the national broadcast of the Cubs and Padres, which will come your way at 9:10, in between, how about a little bit of fantasy football for you? Yeah, that's right, the Fantasy Football Show, a little bit of an abbreviated edition, is coming your way next here locally if you're listening on ESPN 1000 in Chicago. 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Again, 4:10 first pitch, 3:30 pregame, right here on the ESPN Chicago Hard Rock Casino White Sox Network.
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23: Like 7 to 9 seconds, you can get it down the field, get on the ground, and get a timeout. So Lamar did a wonderful thing.
4: understanding the situation that he knows that he can call timeout or the head coach can call timeout. He called timeout with 1 second, and Tyler Luke came on. And I was so happy for the young player, Tyler Luke, that he went out there, man, booted the ball through the uprights, because there's been a lot of question marks. You know, is he going to be that guy? Because their kickers in the past have been really, really good for the Baltimore Ravens. And, you know, last year it didn't end up well for him, but he has a leg strength. He has the ability to be a great kicker. And hopefully this will be a catalyst for him moving forward where he doesn't even think about it anymore. He just goes out there and boots the ball through the uprights.
6: What holds the Ravens back from absolutely just being a dominating team where we go, they should be a very, very viable Super Bowl contender?
4: Right now, it's the defense. I mean, the defense, you know, giving up 31 points, that's a tough thing to do week in and week out. I mean, they're giving up some points. You know, they do play solid defense at times. They just don't play smothering defense at times. And, you know, Lamar Jackson has kept them in the games throughout these first 3 weeks. But I think if they want to be the team that they want to be, then the defense has to improve week in and week out. They gotta find a way to keep getting pressure on opposing quarterbacks, get more interceptions and turnovers. Secondly, the penalties that they normally have, the pre-snap penalties on offense, has been an issue. But the offense is still moving the ball down the field and scoring 34 points. You know, but when you give up 31 points, that's a tough thing to do. And that's something that Kyle Hamilton said, that they can't give up 31 points week in and week out and thinking the offense needs to score 34 points for them to win.
7: There's something with coaches and the end of games, and I don't understand it.
6: It was a bad week.
7: Right, like the kicker, why are you kicking it into the end zone, right, to allow them to, you know, get the ball without time, eat a touchback, right, Rob, without time?
4: Absolutely.
7: That's inexcusable. And then there was in the Houston game, DeMeco Ryans, he let 30 seconds click off the clock before he calls a timeout, and they could have had time to move the ball down and then have a chance to kick a field goal to win. I don't understand. Why is it so hard for some of these coaches when the game is on the line to be able to manage the clock, Rod? I don't get it.
4: You know, a lot of times in most coaching staff, they do have a coach designated to help the coach with clock management. I don't know if every team does that,
7: right.
4: But most teams do. And if they don't, they need to get one. It's just like, because as a head coach, sometimes you're thinking about all this other stuff. And sometimes you just don't think about the little things. And obviously, as a head coach, you should be thinking about those little things, especially when it comes to when to call timeouts, how much time is left on the clock, what's the situation of our game, how many points are we down. All those things should be in your head, yes. But sometimes we know there's a lot of head-scratching moments that we see throughout the National Football League week in and week out that we always question, why didn't he do that?
7: Right.
4: Why did he do this? And, I mean, it's just, I don't understand it. You know, I've never been a head coach in the National Football League, but sometimes I think we overcomplicate what football is, and we make the moment sometimes too big.
6: He is Rod Woodson, Hall of Fame DB, Fox Sports Radio, NFL analyst, and he is in my face right now. They got that documentary going. Rod, I want to go to the AFC West. We got the Chiefs at 3-0, the Raiders at 3-0. I mean, what you've seen from the Raiders, they get Brock Bowers back. He looks great. Was it 11 catches or something? Is this fugazi? What's going on here with the Raiders?
4: I tell you what, they have played a lot better than I thought they were going to play. Now, it's Kirk Cousins is playing really good football, but I think there's a shelf life for Kirk Cousins. I don't know when it's going to fall off, but there's a shelf life. And I think the biggest thing, when you play against people like Kirk Cousins, who is a pure pocket passer, you got to disrupt his pocket. I think that's the only way you can really make them feel uncomfortable about what they're trying to get accomplished on offense. Now, defensively, the defense has played well. That kid, Mathis, I mean, he has 3 interceptions. He had a walk-off pick at the end of the game this past week, a couple picks a week before. I mean, they got
23: they got players who are making plays for them. And all you can ask for your football team is to the teams you play week in and week out, if you can win one at a time, you can find yourself in the playoffs. And right now, these guys are playing really good football.
7: Rod, what about Houston? I know last year, to me, they wasted a Super Bowl defense. You know, C.J. Stroud just couldn't hold on to the ball. Too many turnovers. And this year, I mean, they're back to another 0-3 start. This one's different from last year because they're all AFC teams. So when you start doing a tiebreaker, you know you're going to be in trouble, right? But I don't. What's happened there? The defense, I didn't think was going to be as good as it was a year ago. That so far looks like the case where you can't expect them to hold teams under 10 points every week.
23: Right.
7: And they haven't been able to score like enough. That team's in trouble.
23: I mean, the defense I'm disappointed in because they have so much talent on the defense, and they haven't lived up to that to their potential week in and week out. Offensively, they need another receiver.
6: Yeah.
23: They need a running game. You need, like, before the trade deadline, do you go out and try to find another receiver to go with Nico Collins and once he gets healthy? You need somebody else to help C.J. Stroud. And to be able to put points on the board consistently, and they need a running game. So I think for me, I'm surprised that the defense has looked the way they have looked.
7: Right.
23: But I'm really surprised that the offense can't generate any, like, momentum in any of the games so far this through the first 3 weeks.
6: Hey, let me ask you this, Ryan. If you were a general manager, are you building defensive first or are you going more quarterback offense? The reason I ask that, obviously, I'm watching a documentary. You guys were insane with maybe arguably the greatest of all time. We know about the Bears. We know about the Bucks when they won. We know about even the Seahawks last year. Point being, some of these teams, we talk about the defense. If they can only get a defense, they can only get a defense. Man, the defense lets them down. They can win games, but the defense, it seems like some people neglect that. But it seems like if you got that very secure, you got a great shot at least week in, week out, let alone a playoff run.
23: You would think so, but Houston is letting us know this year it's not so much so. So it's like, because they're so talented on defense.
6: Yeah.
23: And you know, we thought, I mean, what they did last year was just remarkable. I mean, the way they play lights out week in and week out throughout the whole year. And obviously, 2 years in a row, they start 0-3. This year just feels different. It feels different because more so the defense is not playing up to their end of the bargain. And yes, you don't have Nico Collins, but you don't have a real running game. They really haven't generated a lot of points on the board, and your defense is giving up points. So I'm a little surprised because they spent so much money on the defense that it's been looking the way it's been looking so far this year.
6: He is Rod Woodson. Appreciate you as always, man. We'll do it again next
7: week.
6: Thanks,
7: Rod.
23: Sounds good, brothers.
7: All right.
6: No doubt. Man. Enjoy the nice trip down in Rio. I haven't been to Rio. You didn't, by the way. You didn't actually. Usually it's the opposite. People say, oh, man, it's so beautiful out there.
7: I'm just telling you what
6: you
7: I saw.
6: You hit us with the opposite of that. Ain't that what you normally hear, Alex? You ain't never seen nothing like that. You ever been to Brazil? Oh, whoo.
7: I think per capita, Rio has the most stretch marks. I'm just saying.
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6: Oh, that's a good point. That's a good point. Rob G, that's brave of you, bro.
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24: All right, Dallas, like the Rams, it was there for the take. Cowboys even got a very beneficial pass interference call late for CeeDee Lamb. A little bit of a hook by CeeDee. He's a veteran player. It's a smart move. So there for the taking. Dallas trails. Okay, there you go. 28-31. You get the break. You get the official break. Seconds matter in these big games, though. Seconds matter in big games. So here's Dallas. I don't know what they're doing. Dak Prescott's been around forever. Time is your ally. You got nothing but time. Third and goal. The hell was that? What? Take a beat. Time's your ally. What are you rushing? What are you hurrying? We'll get to that in a second. I did not understand that at all. Then on the ensuing kickoff, remedial coaching. Let the Ravens return it and burn 5 or 6 seconds. They kick it out of the end zone. That gives Lamar Jackson enough time to make one big play. What are you doing in man-to-man coverage? Mike Tomlin said after, yeah, that's not the coverage you're in. So Tyler Loop comes on and crushes it. But, I mean, you had a special teams miss, an offensive miss, and a defensive lap. Yeah, that's called organizational collapse. I have no idea. I mean, when you get to these big games, Rams, Broncos, you can't make red zone mistakes. Rams did. When you get to these big games, seconds matter. And we all know special teams, there's a lot of backup. Your special teams coach is often, you know, one of your lower paid like coaches. Like, special teams are not great. They're terrible in college. They're not always great in the NFL.
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26: What is your level of concern for Patriots quarterback Drake May? Again, paper cut, flesh wound, football amputation. So after a minutes-long deliberation of the available information and realizing that this does not just start this year, it actually is a continuation of playoff Drake May. He did not finish last season playing at a championship level. Oh, what are you talking about, Maller? The Pats were in the Super Bowl. Yeah, okay. Put your pom-poms down, dude. Okay, they were there in spite of Drake May. Not because of Drake May, in spite of Drake May. So my position on this is the Patriots right now are already looking for a surgeon who will accept the insurance from the Patriots. They're like, this is bad. This is an amputation situation here.
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29: Wow. Falcons roll the Packers 35-14. Bijan Robinson, one of our favorites. He was dominating last night. Packers rushed for 17 yards. That's it. 17 yards. And this, you know, once again, that offensive line was banged up. 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Micah Parsons not there. And you're looking for Jordan Love to do something miraculous, but you can't be one-dimensional. 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But give credit to Atlanta. This was one of those, hey, we're going to be in primetime our next three games. I hope you enjoy it. Well, now I'm looking forward to that. With Michael Penix Jr. III, he played really well. But the focus of that loss is on Matt LaFleur.
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0: and Cub Ron Coomer and Zach Zaidman working alongside. Pat Hughes in San Diego, very loud, Petco Park. Every fan was issued a yellow rally towel. So you see about 40,000 people waving those yellow towels. And they're waving them right now as Fernando Tatis will lead off the bottom of the first inning. Matthew Boyd on the mound. Tatis, 25 home runs. Trouvin, 83. Always had power. Drives one to deep left center. Back goes Pete Carr Armstrong at the wall. Leaping. Did he make the catch? Nope, that's a home run. A home run on the very first pitch. Tatis with a home run. A great leaping try by PCA. I thought for a moment he might have made the catch, but he did not, and it's 1-0 San Diego.
1: We did not really get a good look to see how close he comes. It's just a fading fastball away. Tatis hits it well, obviously. Pete goes up and just misses catching this ball. I actually think it might have hit the very tip of his glove and went into the Padre bullpen.
0: So it's 1-0 Padres. Here's a bunt by the next batter, Taylor, fielded by Boyd, shovels to first in time. Bush covered first. San Diego. And the batter, Manny Machado.
1: A home run and then a bunt.
0: Machado hit only 217, but he was dangerous. With 30 home runs, he drove in 91. Wide open stance, right-handed batter, fouls it away. Tatis hit the first pitch, looked like a high curveball.
1: Yeah, pitch up and out over the plate, and he just, it was obvious he was ready for the first pitch of the game, that's for sure.
0: And Machado has always hit Boyd pretty well. Here's a deep drive to left center. That's going to be back toward the wall and gone.
1: Well, the one thing we knew coming into this series, this Padre offense was hot. And they've started out with a bang here against Matthew Boyd with two home runs here in the first.
0: Left center field, Machado. 30 homers in the regular year and homers in his first postseason at bat. 2-0 San Diego. The batter is Ty France. The left-hander Boyd off to a rocky beginning. And this pitch popped up foul, right side chasing at Bush in foul territory, no play.
1: 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Imagine that.
0: Not a whole lot of room in foul territory here. I'd say about an average amount compared to other big league parks. Not much room behind the plate to the backstop, only about 45 feet. Boyd to France. This ball is drilled foul off to the right out of play.
1: 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They're playing France. Probably about one step the other way in center field and very deep.
0: France, wide open stance, right-handed batter. Lines one into right, coming in Suzuki, makes the catch. Another hard hit ball, but this time Suzuki able to run it down. Two down, 2-0 San Diego, bottom of the first, and the batter Jackson Merrill.
1: That's another high fastball. That's Boyd's pitch, that high running fastball.
0: Merrill had a good year. 26 homers, 87 driven in. Former Rookie of the Year. Hit 254. Plays a pretty good defense out in center field. Lefty to lefty. Boyd's pitch. Swing and a miss by Jackson Merrill. Padres were supported by their fans very well during the regular season. Out of the 81 home dates, 65 sellouts.
1: Oh, wow.
0: The next pitch, pulled on the ground, foul, pass first.
1: Well, and this is a franchise, you know, over the last, you know, few years, they've really taken a step forward to trying to stay with the Dodgers and stay very competitive and be a playoff team. And they're doing it. And the fans are coming out.
0: Merrill swings and misses strike three. But the Padres play long ball in the first inning. Home runs by Tatis and Machado. And at the end of one, Padres 2, Cubs nothing on the score and the Northwestern Medicine Cubs Radio Network.
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8: 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The Padres with a 2-0 lead over the Cubs. 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Huh?
0: 2-0 San Diego, Zach. Let's see if the Cubs can answer right back. Seiya Suzuki will lead off this top of the second inning. Ian Happ to follow, and then Nico Horner. Occasionally, we'll talk about the defensive alignment the Cubs are deploying against a particular batter. And Suzuki takes high, and whenever we do, defensive alignments are sponsored by Fitzgerald Equipment. 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Seiya had a good year offensively, drove in 86, swings and fouls it back. Cubs would really like to answer the two runs the Padres scored with at least one or a couple of their own right now. Pitch on the way to Seiya, check swing, he takes inside, and the count 2-1. Again, not a lot of familiarity between Cub batters and Michael King. Nobody with more than 8 career at-bats against him. And the pitch to Seiya is a strike. When you had never seen a guy run, what was the approach?
1: Well, you know, first of all, you try to see him on film the best you
0: right?
1: can.
0: Sure.
1: And then with a guy like King now, and we've talked about this, he has deception, you know, with the way he delivers the ball.
0: Here's the bouncing ball to short, scooped up by Bogarts. His high throw is going to be out of play. A throwing error by Bogarts. So safe at what will be second base is Suzuki. He would have been out on a good throw, but that throw sailed. And the Cubs got a break. Let's see if they can take advantage. E6.
1: Kind of an odd play by Bogarts. If he makes a throw, he lays back on this ball so much that he ends up having to force the throw. Very odd play. He was not aggressive coming to get that routine ground ball. So the Cubs with a base runner on the error by Bogarts.
0: Here is Ian Happ. Happ had 24 home runs during the regular season. That error has quieted the crowd down a little bit. Errors by the opponents. Thanks to Zach Zabman for handing me this spot. 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
1: Attaboy, Billy.
0: Let's see if Happ can drive in the Cubs' first run. Pitch on the way to Ian. He hits it in the air. It's a pop fly. The third baseman, Machado, with an easy chance, makes the catch. Happ fails to advance the runner. And it brings up Nico Horner. 2-0 San Diego, top of inning number two, with one away and a man at second base.
1: A little cross-fired fastball in on Ian's hands. He just popped it up.
0: You could not ask for better weather for a ball game, no matter what time of year it would be. 75 degrees. Nico bangs it foul off to the right out of play. And we're expecting much of the same for as long as we're here all through the week. This is a best of three. All three games, if necessary, will be played right here in San Diego. Now Nico takes a strike on the inside. After that error to lead off the inning that put a man on second, the Cubs really need to get a run in this second inning.
1: Yeah, just to get you back on track in this ballgame. And, you know, get a little feel and make King feel it a little bit.
0: Line drive, one hop to Cronenworth. The second baseman gloves it and throws to first in time. On the play, Suzuki advances to third, but now there are two down for Pedro Ramirez.
1: Now Nico scalds this ball at Cronenworth at second. Nico had an excellent postseason last year with the bat in his hand, and you hope that that will carry over to this postseason.
0: The rookie Pedro Ramirez, a switch hitter batting left-handed. Let's see if he can come through. He's been a pretty cool customer for a rookie all season long. It wouldn't surprise me to see him have some success in this series, Ron.
1: Yeah, I would agree with you. He really, really showed himself well as a rookie player, both on offense and defense.
0: Ramirez hits a big chopper over the mound, charging the shortstop Bogarts, running through to first to get him. 6-3 on the putout. Cubs fail to capitalize on the miscue. We go to the bottom of inning number two. It's the Padres 2 and the Cubs nothing. On the score in the Northwestern Medicine Cubs Radio.
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0: 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Pat?
1: All right, Zach, thank you. Zach will be along in the fifth inning to work with Ron Coomer. Bottom of inning number two, Padres on top, 2-0. Austin Hayes, who spent part of the season with the White Sox, finished the year with San Diego, hitting .280 overall. Three home runs, drove in 15. He's a right-handed batter, and Hayes fouls it away, 0-1. Padres are in the postseason for the fifth time in the last 6 years. That's the best stretch in team history for them. Pitch is taken high, and they are one of the teams that has never won a World Series. Here's a pitch on the way, swung on and missed. Seattle is the only team that's never appeared in a World Series. San Diego got to two of them in 1984 and 1998. They lost to the Tigers and Sparky Anderson and Kirk Gibson in 1984. And they lost to the Yankees when the Yankees were in one of their dynasty periods under Joe Torre, 1998. Here's the pitch, swung on and missed, strike three. Good off-speed pitch. Hayes is out number one. And the batter is Xander Bogaerts. But the other teams who have never won a World Series, Milwaukee, they were in one. They lost to the 82 Cardinals in the World Series. Colorado has been in one World Series, losing to the Red Sox in 07. And Tampa has been in a couple. They lost both in 2008 and 2020. But those are the five that have never won a World Series. And that's a hard thing to get off your back. Here's a high pop fly, shallow center. Pete Crow Armstrong coming in. Routine play. And that's going to be out number two.
2: Good sequence of pitches to Hayes to get the punch out. And then first pitch swinging is Bogaerts, and he pops it up. So after giving up two home runs in the first to Tatis Machado, seems like Matthew kind of settling down.
1: Jake Cronenworth did not have a big year, hitting .225. He has been one of their main guys the last few years, but not so much this season. Seven home runs, 41 driven in, hitting .225. Lefty to lefty, Boyd coming back to Cronenworth. And that's going to be a strike. They'll be right back out here again tomorrow night and then Thursday night, if necessary. Best of three. Swing and a foul by Cronenworth.
2: That one got Ramon de Jesus right off the mask. Home plate umpire. Give him a little time here.
1: De Jesus not wearing the long sleeves or the jacket that sometimes a home plate umpire wears, just a short sleeve, light blue shirt, powder blue. And the pitch, swing and a miss, strike three. So Boyd works a 1-2-3. We go to inning number three. Time for some Cubs offense. It's the Padres 2 and the Cubs nothing on the score and the Northwestern Medicine Cubs Radio Network.
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0: 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Pat?
1: All right, Zach. Cubs have not had a base hit so far. The only man who reached was Suzuki on the error by the shortstop Bogarts. And he failed to be driven in by a teammate. Padres played long ball in the first inning. Fernando Tatis hit the first pitch from Matthew Boyd for a home run to left center. And then one out later, Manny Machado hit a home run to deeper left center. And it's 2-0 Padres here in the third. Michael King working on Carson Kelly. He hits a high fly ball deep left field. Back goes Taylor. Taylor near the fence makes the catch. Right in front of the wall and straight away left.
2: Ball's well struck by Kelly. Hit very high to left center field. I thought it had a chance. Taylor started kind of slowing down and then caught it literally one step in front of the wall in left center.
1: The wall is only 7.5 feet high in that area. Dansby Swanson checks in. Dansby takes a strike 0-1. In the left field corner, for a period of about 20 feet, the wall is only 4 feet high. That's the shortest fence in terms of height of the wall in big league ball these days. 4 feet high. There's a foul back. Then it's 7 feet all the way out to near left center.
2: I did not know that. I thought the wall in Fenway was the shortest in right field, on that right field line, but I guess not.
1: I just read that earlier tonight. Now, the wall in straightaway center is only 7 feet high, so you can see a center fielder occasionally rob an opponent of a home run with a leaping effort. The wall is 10 feet then in straightaway right and right center. And then right down the line and left, it's 11.5 feet high. But it's only 322 feet away. Swing and a miss, strike three. Swanson is out number two. Third strikeout for Michael King. Padres on top, 2-0. Third inning, the batter is Pete Crow Armstrong.
2: Third inning brought to you by Consumers Credit Union, the people in your corner who stand up for you wherever you go.
1: Pete struck out to begin the game. Here is the pitch on the way, and it's taken for a strike, 0-1. Here's the windup by Michael King, and the pitch on the way. Pete takes high for a ball.
2: He would be a guy the Cubs would love to see get hot in this series. When he goes, this team goes.
1: Here comes the 1-1 pitch on the way. Pete takes down low for a ball. Yeah, that is so true, Ron. So many times we've seen him hit a homer or make a great catch or steal a bag, and it just seems to inspire the rest of his teammates. Here comes the 2-1 to Pete. It's down low, 3-1. Right now, let's see if he can clobber one over the wall and get the Cubs on the board.
2: I was wondering in this series how many strikes or good hittable strikes he was going to see in this series.
1: The 3-1 is ball four. The question in this plate appearance, only one apparently. So he's on. Would he be running, Ron, with two outs? You're down by a couple of runs early in the game, third inning.
2: I would say yes. If you think you can take a bag, you know, it's 2-0. This is still a lot of baseball left. If you can run for Pete, you go right ahead.
1: Pete putting his base running glove on as he takes his lead. Alex Bregman at the plate. There goes Pete. The pitch is taken high. Throw to second base. Not nearly in time. He had just finished putting on that running glove, and he took off, and he had a good jump, and he beats the throw.
2: King, who really kind of throws across his body and has a little bit of a leg kick, takes a little bit of time getting the ball to home plate. Pete got a good jump, stole second base easily.
1: Good head first slide by Pete at second. Here's Alex Bregman now waiting for the 1-0. Drilled foul, left side, out of play.
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1: Bregman struck out in the first, but by far he's a guy that's had success against King. 7-9 lifetime. Here's the pitch on the way. Swing and a miss. He fooled him. Bregman got fooled on a breaking ball and struck out in the first inning.
2: That same sweeping hook. King has two. He's got a more of a bigger breaking ball and then a tight slider that doesn't break a lot.
1: Bregman swings and misses. Chased another bad curveball. Cubs don't score. Lead one. Middle of inning number three. Padres 2. Cubs nothing on the score. And the Northwestern Medicine Cubs radio.
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0: Bottom three in San Diego. 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Sports betting the way it should be with no bet fees. It is 73 degrees at the moment here in San Diego, Pat.
1: All right, Zach, Luis Camposano, the catcher, will lead things off against Matthew Boyd. Again, a sellout crowd. The fans are all very close to the field. It does get loud here. It's one of the loudest parks, I would say, Ron. What do you think?
2: It is definitely very loud in this place. You know, and as you said at the beginning of the broadcast, the PA system, and it's cranked way up. But the fans, after the two home runs, they were kind of supercharged into this game.
1: 2-0 San Diego, bottom of the third. Camposano hits one foul down the right field line, back out of play. This is the third time these two teams have met in a postseason series. Most recently, just last year, of course. Here's a pitch inside. The Cubs winning 2 out of 3 to advance to the NLDS against Milwaukee. But the first time, 1984, the Padres in the National League Championship Series beat the Cubs 3-2. And that was before the expanded playoff format. That was when, at the end of the season, if you were in the playoffs, you went right to the League Championship Series immediately. Here's a pitch in there for a call strike to Camposano. 2-2 on the right-handed batting catcher. And that was a tough one for the Cubs. They won the first two at Wrigley and then lost all three in San Diego. The Padres made it to their first World Series before losing to the Tigers in the Fall Classic.
2: Yeah, I remember watching all of those games in 84. That was tough.
1: Pop fly, shallow right, angling out Horner, coming in Suzuki. Suzuki makes the catch. And that's going to be out number one. Boyd settling down after a bumpy beginning in which he gave up home runs to two of the first three men. And has set down 6 in a row. As he goes to work on Fernando Tatis Jr., who saw one pitch and clobbered it over the left center field fence in the first inning. First pitch outside to Tatis. He probably played some games against his father.
2: Oh, yeah, many. Absolutely. Yeah. His dad was a good player, good third baseman.
1: This one is outside. He is famous for hitting two grand slams in one inning against Chan Ho Park at Dodger Stadium on a Friday night many, many years ago. There is a strike.
2: I've always wondered that, and we've talked about this through the years, you and I. How do you let your pitcher stay in the game to give up two grand slams to the same guy in one inning?
1: That would be a... would have been a good question for Tommy Lasorda.
2: Yeah, there you go.
1: 2-1 pitch, broken bat foul off to the right out of play. That bat shattered the barrel, the big part, flew into foul territory down the third base line.
2: I just think he tossed it. I don't think it broke. Yeah, I think he's going to still hit with it. There's been doubles hit this season that didn't go that far.
1: I just assumed it was a break. I think we were discussing the two grand slams by his father, Fernando Tatis.
2: Yeah.
1: It was a game at Dodger Stadium, and they would have had to have like 7 runs in before he batted for the second time. Here's a pitch low and inside, and the count now 3-2. So
2: you think of that, right?
1: And it was early in the game, like third or fourth inning.
2: Yeah, I just...
1: All right, the count 3-2 on Fernando Tatis. 2-0 San Diego leading. And the pitch by Boyd. Outside, ball 4.
2: Boyd went with the changeup on 3-2. Ball kind of faded off the plate away.
1: Tatis to be held by Bush. Samad Taylor, the batter. Tatis stole 38 bases this year, so he is definitely a threat to go. Here's a foul back off the bat of Samad Taylor. We often talk about the vantage point we have. We are blocked out by fans if they stand up.
2: What if they just stand there and take pictures? Yeah, that's...
1: Here's a pickoff throw to first, not in time. The ones right in front of us, Ron, I refer to them as the Ron Santos seats.
2: Oh, yeah, yeah, yeah.
1: Because one night there were people standing and talking and blocking his view, and Ronnie took off his headset and bellowed at them, "Would you please sit down?" Or words to that effect. Here's a pitch swung on and missed. The count, nothing and two. There is a gentleman with a camera working in one of those Ron Santos seats.
2: Mm-hmm.
1: He's got me very nervous. Here comes the 0-2 pitch. Swing and a miss, strike three. Taylor chasing a low pitch down near the dust. Tatis still at first, two down. Machado the batter.
2: Had a good
1: That's
2: little
1: trail, 2-0, Ron.
2: Yeah, a little backdoor hook. Good pitch by Boyd to get the punch out. Strikeouts by Cubs pitchers brought to you by Chicago and Northwest Indiana Hyundai dealers.
1: Machado hit a home run his first time. The pitch to Manny, a slow curve, is outside ball one. Machado hit only 217, but he's dangerous. 30 and 91 in the power numbers. And he takes high for a ball, 2-0. Outfield deep and straight away.
2: Yeah, it's you know, for as good a hitter as Machado has been through the years, for him to hit 217, that just doesn't really add up to me. 30 homers in 91, that does.
1: The 2-0 from Matthew Boyd. Hit in the air, deep right center, on the run, Pete Carr Armstrong. That ball is going to be off the wall and bouncing away. Tatis will head home. The relay will not be made. RBI double. Manny Machado. Padres lead 3-0.
2: Now his pitch out and away. And he goes with it and shoots this ball into the gap in right center. It hits the base of the wall. No chance for Pete to make the catch. And Tatis scores without a throw all the way from first.
1: Tatis had the luxury of running all the way with two outs. He played it very quickly off the wall. Nothing he can do. Here's Ty France. 3-0 San Diego. Bottom of the third with two down and a man at second base. And France will take inside. The Cubs are going to challenge that call.
2: Ball strike challenge sponsored by Northwestern Medicine.
1: Good challenge. It was a strike. France lined out to Suzuki and Wright his first time. Ty France, open stance. He's got some pop. 21 home runs this year. The pitch. Hit in the air to center, playable for Pete Carr Armstrong. He's got it to end the inning. But another run for San Diego. Cubs need some offense as we go to the fourth inning. Padres 3, Cubs nothing on the score in the Northwestern Medicine Cubs radio.
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0: 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Bottom of the eighth inning in New York, Yankees leading the Red Sox 4-0. Ben Rice with three hits, including a home run. Finals from earlier in the day, the Braves knock off the Phillies 5-3. Austin Riley, the go-ahead three-run home run. And the White Sox double up the Astros 6-3. Colson Montgomery went deep. Pat?
1: Michael Busch will lead off this fourth inning. Cubs need some offense. As he takes ball one, Busch grounded out to first his first time. Cubs trailing by three. Manny Machado has driven in two with a homer and a double. Tatis homered for the other run. There's a strike to Busch, 1-1. Suzuki on deck and then Happ. Michael King deals. This ball is popped up, left side foul. Over near the dugout, it's playable for Machado. And he's got it for out number one.
2: Pitch down and away. Michael just kind of runs out of bat and pops this ball up. You're hoping this ball would reach the Cubs dugout. Machado caught it about two steps in front of the Cubs dugout.
1: We're going to play the Benny's Beverage Depot attendance game. If you can't find it at Benny's, you should just drop to your knees and sob uncontrollably. But we do need to make our guesses, Ron. I'll guess 40,004. Suzuki safe on an error his first time. Takes inside. 1-1.
2: I'm going to say 40,200.
0: I'm going to say 44,000.
1: 44,000? Wow. Here's a pitch outside for a ball. Lights have taken full effect. Game one of this wild card series playoff battle. Seiya swings and fouls it back. Cubs without a hit, without a run. This is where you want your veterans and your team leaders, Ron, to step up and kind of lead the way.
2: Yeah, Cubs could use a big swing of the bat, that's for sure.
1: Seiya checks and takes high. Full count. Even a base on balls would be welcome to get something rolling. Happ and Horner to follow. The pitch to Suzuki. Outside, he walked him. Cubs have a man on to begin the inning. Suzuki reaches on the walk, and the batter is Ian Happ.
2: Now, Ian, you know, this is one of those things. This should be a good matchup now for Ian. He can get a ball inside. You know, this is a ball. This is a guy you could turn on some fastballs and maybe do a little damage.
1: Happ popped out to third his first time. Ian takes a strike. He's batting left-handed in this spot. Happ has been a Cub since 2017. short lead at first. Here's a drive down the right field line, heading over and making the catch is Tatis. Hustling back to first is Suzuki, out number two.
2: Ball well struck. It's got some top spin on it. I thought it was going to get down. Tatis got a really good break on this ball. He can really run, too. And he goes and makes the play going towards the line.
1: Happ is retired. Two down, a man at first. Top of inning number four. With the runner at first, the batter, Nico Horner. Nico grounded out to second, hitting the ball sharply his first time. And he takes a strike. The stretch by Michael King. And the pitch dribbles slowly to the right side. Cronenworth will throw out Happ. They throw out Horner, and that ends the inning. Nico hit it right off the end of the bat. Score it 4-3. Cubs don't score. Middle of inning number four. Padres 3, Cubs nothing on the score in the Northwestern Medicine Cubs radio.
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4: Cubs are down 3-0. If you're just joining us, the Padres scored twice in the first inning. Fernando Tatis with a leadoff home run on the first pitch that Boyd threw. One out later, Manny Machado homered, and it was 2-0. Machado drove in the final run with a double in the third. Cubs are without a run or a hit so far as we go to the bottom of the fourth inning. Jackson Merrill will swing and foul it back. Merrill, Hayes, and Bogarts. Merrill, a left-handed batter, facing Boyd. Pop fly, shallow left center. Pete Carr-Armstrong has to play it on a bounce. A bloop single by Jackson Merrill.
5: This ball gets in on him. Just a little jam shot, but he dumps it in front of Pete for the base hit. 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
4: Austin Hayes, the batter. Here's the pitch on the way. Curveball strike. Challenge by Hayes. He thought the pitch missed.
5: A little change up away. Let's see what they call.
4: And it was down low for a ball.
5: It was on the plate. I thought it was away. It was on the plate, but it was down. Ball strike challenge sponsored by Northwestern Medicine.
4: Here's the pitch on the way by Matthew Boyd. On the outside corner for a strike. Cubs still waiting for their first run batted into the game. RBIs by the Cubs, brought to you by your local Ford dealers. Short lead by Merrill, being held by Bush. Fastball is high. 2-1. Padres were a very good home team, which is not uncommon for a postseason team. They were 51-30 in their home park this year. And they throw to first, not in time. The Cubs, however, did win 2 out of 3 here way back in the early part of the year, late April, I believe it was.
5: Yeah.
4: And then the Cubs swept them at Wrigley. So the Cubs were actually 5-1 against San Diego. Here's a bouncing ball to short. Swanson to Horner. There's one over to first. That's going to be a double play. Nicely turned. Hayes does not run very well. And it's a 6-4-3 twin killing. Two down, nobody on. And the batter is Xander Bogarts.
5: Yeah, that's tailor-made double play ball. And as you said, Pat, Hayes doesn't run all that well. Cubs turn a pair.
4: But the Cubs run like most postseason teams. They were a very good road team. Cubs were 43-38 in road games, which is outstanding. Anything above 500 on the road is good. It's just hard to win on the road in big league ball. I would say in professional sports in general.
5: Yeah, there you go.
4: Wouldn't you?
5: Yeah, absolutely. Yep.
4: The crowd plays a very big factor. Curveball is outside.

0: Tonight for a ball. I know the crowd is a huge factor at Wrigley Field. Just working there for the past 31 years as I have, the crowd, they are directly responsible for a handful of Cubs wins every year.
1: Yep, there's no doubt.
0: Fly ball down the left field line, twisting toward foul territory and back out of play. But beyond the crowd, just the familiarity of your surroundings, the fact that you get to be at home instead of in a hotel, miss your wife, your kids. Mm-hmm. A lot of factors go into it, Ron, but it's always been hard to win on the road. Here's the 1-2. Bouncer foul left side.
1: Well, and usually the team has set up to play in their home ballpark, right? I mean, you usually try to build your team around the things that are going to make you successful in your home park.
0: And, of course, you get to bat last also, and that is a factor. Here's the 1-2 now. Little pop fly foul, back out of play. Bogaerts just a .231 average, one of the few Padres who did not have a big offensive year. 13 home runs. He's been a good offensive player throughout his career with Boston and here with San Diego, but not so much this year.
1: Yeah, him and Cronenworth, they're the two guys that have done much better offensively than they did this year.
0: Boyd misses outside. 3-2. The scoreboard now telling the fans to get loud and make noise. Cubs trailing 3-0, bottom of the fourth, two down, bases empty. The pitch drilled to deep left. If it's fair, it's a home run. It's a home run for Xander Bogaerts.
1: Ball well struck. It was just a matter of fair or foul. It goes right down the line and stays fair, not by much. Bogaerts never left home plate when he hit the ball. He watched it as he was, you know, whether it was going to be fair or foul. Fair ball, home run.
0: Bogaerts hit 13 during the regular year. Padres playing long ball. It's their third home run in the first four innings against Matthew Boyd. And they now lead 4-0. Jake Cronenworth the batter, and he'll take a strike. Only the fourth inning, but it has been all San Diego so far. The 0-1, a swing and a miss. Nothing in two. Lefty to lefty, Boyd to Cronenworth. And this ball is swung on foul at the plate. We'll do it again. No real wind to speak of. Flags just hanging on the poles out in deep right above the corner area. The leg kick and the 0-2 pitch. Fly ball, shallow right. Coming in, Suzuki gets there, makes the catch to end the inning. But a run on a home run by Xander Bogaerts. Zach Zaidman joins Ron Coomer in a moment. Padres 4, Cubs nothing. 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
7: Cubs playing catch-up here in San Diego as we get set for the top half of the fifth inning. It's game one of this wild card series, a best of three between the Cubs and Padres. San Diego with a 4-0 lead as we start the fifth inning. Padres have whacked three home runs tonight off of Matthew Boyd, Fernando Tatis, Manny Machado, and Xander Bogaerts, all going deep. Machado also has an RBI double. Pedro Ramirez, Carson Kelly, and Dansby Swanson due up for the Cubs in the fifth. Right-hander Michael King, high leg kick and pitch, and Ramirez takes a ball low and inside, 1-0 the count. Crowd has been very involved from the get-go here at Petco Park tonight. King deals, and Ramirez looks at a ball up high, 2-0.
1: King with that cross-fired fastball has been very effective so far. Cubs have only hit a couple balls hard tonight so far in the early going of this game.
7: Now the pitch, and Ramirez takes a strike. Sinking fastball in the zone. So 2-1 the count. Cubs still looking for their first hit of the ball game. Ramirez, a switch hitter, batting from the left side. The right-hander King works his motion and deals. And a ground ball, backhanded on the outfield grass by Bogaerts. His throw to first is dug out by France in time for out number one as Ramirez is retired. Here in the fifth.
1: Ground ball is Bogaerts playing up the middle. This is a play that he does on purpose. He throws this ball in one opposite to first base. He might have thrown it just a little farther than he probably would have liked to. If he gave France a little longer hop, it would have been easier, but that was done on purpose to bounce that ball into first base so he could get rid of it in a hurry.
7: Carson Kelly looks at a breaking ball for a strike. 0-1 the count. Kelly flat out to deep left his first time up in the third. Now the pitch. Kelly hits a high fly ball, left field, playable for Taylor, who makes the catch short of the track for out number two.
1: Kelly's been the one guy that's been able to figure King out somewhat. He just missed that one. He hit that one just off the end of the bat, and he skied one to the wall in his first at bat, so he's just missed twice.
7: So two away here in the top of the fifth. 4-0 San Diego. Dansby Swanson stands in. He struck out swinging his first time up. The pitch. In there for a strike with a fastball. 0-1. From your perspective up here, what makes King's delivery so hard to pick up?
1: Well, he stands in the far first base side of the rubber.
7: And Swanson looks at a ball low.
1: And then when his stride foot hits the ground, it's farther than the third base side of the rubber. So he's thrown way across his body. So what that does is the deception of that, you don't pick up the ball real well.
7: The pitch. And that's low and outside.
1: So seeing his release point is difficult. You know, but it's also difficult to throw strikes that way. That's why a lot of guys don't do it. And it's tough on your arm. he has been able to perfect it, and he's thrown a lot of good cross-fired fastballs today.
7: Now the pitch. Ground ball hit back of third, fielded by Machado. Throw across in time. Cubs go down in order in the top of the fifth. They remain hitless. Middle five. 4-0 Padres on the score in the Northwestern Medicine Cubs.
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7: 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Bottom of the fifth here in San Diego. Game one of this wild card series between the Cubs and Padres. San Diego up 4-0. Cubs have a new man on the mound. Right-hander Javier Assad takes over for the starter Matthew Boyd. Pitching changes by the Cubs are sponsored by James Hardy Building Products, siding with the Cubs.
1: Now the job of Assad is to just keep the Cubs right here. Talked about the bullpen of San Diego and how good they are right now. They're irrelevant because the starter King has been outstanding so far.
7: Assad deals and a swing and a miss by Luis Campusano. And a fastball. The count is 0-1. Righty-righty matchup. Assad grew up just across the border nearby Tijuana, Mexico. The pitch, swing and a miss. 0-2 on Campusano. There's a lot of friends and family in attendance here tonight. And a lot of media following him around over the last couple of days here in San Diego. Assad's ready. The kick and pitch. Campusano lines one into right field for a base hit.
1: Campusano goes after that high fastball. Pitch up and away and just shoots it the other way. Pretty good swing by the Padre catcher. And that's what you don't want, is to have one of these guys right at the bottom of the lineup getting on base for these next couple guys.
7: One of the biggest names in the Padres lineup. Here's one of them. Fernando Tatis Jr. homered on the first pitch he saw from Matthew Boyd, then walked in the third. Righty-righty matchup. Assad sets chest high. The kick and pitch. Swing and a miss. Boyd went four innings, gave up four runs on five hits, three of them home runs, one walk, four strikeouts. He threw 58 pitches. Assad deals, and misses inside. One and one on Tatis. Campusano at first, the pitch. Another miss by Assad with a sinking fastball.
1: trying to stay in on Tatis. See if they can jam him and try to get a ground ball. You might be able to roll a pair. Tatis does run well.
7: Assad takes a peek at first. Puts the ball in the glove. Sets up high. The pitch. Fouled out of play off to the right by Tatis.
1: I've been pumped up. He's throwing hard. That's 96-mile-an-hour sinker.
7: Two balls and two strikes the count. And the pitch. An awkward swing and miss. Strike three. Assad gets Tatis with a sinking fastball. One away.
1: Good runner right underneath the hands of Tatis. That's that same two-seamer. And it just bores in. He throws it right past Tatis for the strikeout. Strikeouts by Cubs pitchers. Brought to you by Chicago and Northwest Indiana Hyundai Dealers. Now Tommy Hotovy's going to go out to the mound for a little scouting report on Harris.
7: And Samad Taylor, a right-handed hitter, was due up. And Dustin Harris, left-handed batter, will come in to pinch hit. The home plate umpire Ramon De Jesus now walks to the mound to break up this meeting with Tommy Hotovy, Assad, catcher Carson Kelly, and the rest of the Cubs infield. 4-0 Padres with one down here in the bottom of the fifth inning. Padres have a man at first base with one away.
1: As Pat was saying earlier, they gave away the rally towels made famous in the 80s by the Minnesota Twins. Now, they're alive and well here in San Diego, the rally towel. They're bright gold or yellow.
7: The pitch. Harris pounds one on the ground, foul off to the right, 0-1.
1: I think in Minnesota they called it the homer hanky, if I'm not mistaken, the very first ones they did. That was before I got there.
7: Yeah, these are more reminiscent of those terrible times.
1: Yeah, they are, just like Pittsburgh. Yeah, absolutely.
7: With the Steelers, mm-hmm. The pitch is in the dirt, blocked by Kelly. So 1-1 the count, and the Padres, to their credit, gave the fans a lot to be excited about right from the get-go.
1: Now, first pitch of the game, Tatis hit deep into the left field bleachers.
7: One on, one away for San Diego. 1-1 the count. The pitch to Harris. Misses low and outside. A changeup. So the count is 2-1. Cubs have activity in the bullpen. Shota Imanaga is warming up for the Cubs. Assad works on the third base side of the rubber. Takes a look at first. Puts the ball in the glove. Sets. And here comes the 2-1. Harris pops it up on the infield. Right side on the dirt. Nico Horner makes the catch. Two away.
1: Good pitch by Assad. In on hands to get the little pop-up. First out in the inning. 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Xfinity. Imagine that.
7: Assad this season went 6-2 with a 3.63 ERA in 28 games. Never appears rattled on the mound. Man at first, two down, bottom five, 4-0 San Diego. Here's Manny Machado, and he looks at a cutter low and outside, 1-0. Machado is 2-for-2, a solo home run in the first, RBI double in the second. Now the pitch. It's low. Should say in the third. That's when that RBI double came.
1: Yeah, he banged it off the base of the wall in right center. And home run to left center. Just Pete jumped up, tried to make a catch, but it landed in about the second row.
7: Assad is ready. 2-0 the count on Machado. And the pitch. Inside. That one clocked at 96 miles per hour. Does the sinker have a different impact when it's thrown harder than usual?
1: He's throwing more of a running fastball right now. The pitch that he threw past Tatis really didn't dive down. It just went across. But he's throwing bullets up there. That pitch to Tatis was almost in the glove when he swung.
7: 3-0 the count. The pitch. Low and inside, ball four.
1: That was a sinker. That one broke down and in to Machado, but it was well low.
7: The Padres threatening here with two away, men at first and second. We're in the fifth. Padres with a 4-0 lead. And San Diego cleanup man Ty France, the Padres' first baseman, will stand in.
1: Here's what you got to watch out. He likes the ball inside, big, strong guy. Hits it that open stance, and he's going to try to hook something and get the barrel out against Assad.
7: Assad deals and misses. High and inside with that running fastball.
1: Assad having some issues with the baseballs. What I'm guessing for Javi is they're just not rubbed up enough. He's thrown out. That's the third ball he's thrown out this inning.
7: The 1-0 delivery. And a ground ball hit on the left side, through for a base hit. Stopping at third base, Campusano. As the throw by Happ is cut off by Ramirez, halfway between home and third base. But now the base is loaded for San Diego with two away. And a left-handed hitter, Jackson Merrill, due up.
1: Now France hits this ball sharply between short and third. He was looking for the ball in. He got it. They got the ground ball. It just didn't go at somebody. And now with the bases loaded here and two outs in the fifth, it's going to bring out Craig Counsell.
7: Shota Imanaga will come into the game out of the bullpen. That's all for Assad. 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Bottom five, two down, but the Padres threatening. Bases loaded. San Diego up 4-0 on the score on the Northwestern Medicine Cubs Radio Network.
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7: Instead of Shota Imanaga, Craig Counsell likes to bring in one of his most trusted relievers from the regular season. Ryan Rollison enters the game. 9-2 in 60 games this year with a 3.14 ERA. We're in the bottom of the fifth inning. San Diego with a 4-0 lead over the Cubs game one of this wild card series, but the Padres threatening, Coom, with the bases loaded.
1: Well, you know, no matter what happens in these playoff games, you know, if you know, you get a couple men on, managers are very likely to make moves. You know, you just don't have time to wait in a short series like this. So Craig Counsell bringing out Rollison to see if he can finish this fifth inning.
7: Jackson Merrill at the plate, left-handed hitter. Rollison, high leg kick and pitch, and misses low and outside with a breaking ball. 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Fans on their feet here at Petco Park, nearly all of them waving those yellow towels. Here's the pitch. High and tight to Merrill with a fastball 2-0.
1: Rollison just overthrew that one, kind of flew open, and arm just didn't catch up. Pitch high and tight, as you said, to Merrill, but unintentional for sure.
7: Bases loaded, two away, 2-0 to count on Merrill. Lefty-lefty matchup. Rollison deals. Merrill swings, ground ball up the middle and through for a base hit. Campusano scores. Around third, digging for home is Machado. He scores. It is 6-0 San Diego here in the fifth. Two-run single for Jackson Merrill. France stops at third.
1: On 2-0, you got to come in there with the bases loaded. Comes in with a fastball away, and it's just hooked just to the pull side of the mound. That's kind of the vacated position in the infield with the shifting, and this ball goes into center field. This is a very fast playing surface. Ball goes deep into right center and scores two.
7: Now Austin Hayes at the plate, right-handed hitter. Men at the corners, two down. Here's the pitch. And this one bounces past Keller all the way to the backstop. France scores, 7-0 San Diego.
1: This will be a wild pitch, I believe. And Kelly's going to be a little frustrated. This is going to be a pass ball. The ball does not bounce, but I think what happened is Kelly was expecting breaking ball, and he threw the fastball. He went down to go block it like he was going to the dirt, and it never broke. And now he's out to the mound, so that had to be what happened.
7: And you're right, Quinn. The official score saying that was a pass ball. This is as loud as it's been tonight here at Petco Park. Fans standing. Merrill at second. 1-0 the count on the batter, Austin Hayes. 7-0 Padres here in the fifth. The pitch. That's a breaking ball that floats into the zone for a strike. 1-1. Hayes is 0-2, a strikeout, and grounded into a double play. Cubs down big, 7-0 the score. Padres up here in the fifth, the pitch. That one is a check swing at a pitch low on appeal. No swing, says first base umpire Eric Backes, 2-1. Allison sets chest high, checks second, high leg kick and pitch. Called strike, curveball that spins into the zone. It's a best of three. The pitch. Swing and a miss, strike three. But the damage done. Padres score three more times. 7-0 San Diego after five. Game one of this wild card series on the score and the Northwestern Medicine Cubs Radio Network.
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20: 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Southwest Airlines here with more reasons why flying Southwest from Chicago just makes sense. We're famously friendly, nonstops out the wazoo, and so reliable. In fact, the Wall Street Journal ranked us number one, first among U.S. airlines. I guess the answer to who's on first is Southwest Airlines, official airline of your Chicago Cubs. 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
22: Number two in the nation for neurology and neurosurgery by U.S. News and World Report, Jeff's team treated his one-in-a-million condition. 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
7: 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Pat?
0: Okay, Zach, thank you. The Cubs have dug themselves a very deep hole, trailing 7-0 as we start inning number 6. Pete Carl Armstrong will lead it off. Michael King, the starter, has not allowed a hit yet. It has been a very lopsided game through the first 5 innings, to say the least. Yeah,
1: absolutely.
0: 7 runs, 8 hits, 1 error for San Diego. No runs, no hits for the Cubs. Pete Carl Armstrong swings and misses at a breaking ball. Pete has struck out and walked. Cubs just need some guys to get on base. They're going to need some long balls to win this game. More than one. Pete takes outside for a ball.
1: Now, speaking of that, let's see what's on tap here in the 6th inning, sponsored by Yuengling Flight. Next generation light beer. Cubs need some balls in flight. This would be the inning. 6th inning, top of the lineup. He'd love to put a big crooked number on the board and get back in this game.
0: Pete swings and misses, strike 3. He tried to check his swing. He didn't like the call by third base umpire Bill Miller. Pete's still looking down at Miller. Yeah, he swung.
1: Yep. I think he's actually looking at the scoreboard to see if they're going to replay it. Yeah, I never replayed it.
0: One down. Here's a liner to left, foul off the bat of Alex Bregman. 6th inning, 7-0 San Diego. Bregman is nothing for 2. He takes the strike.
1: Bregman's had a tough time picking. He's the fastball inside he's been on. He's hooked a couple balls foul hard. But he's had a tough time picking up the breaking ball from King. And that's that deception thrown across his body we were talking about.
0: The fans are in a frenzy here at Petco Park in San Diego. We've been coming here for many, many years. I have never seen their crowd this animated and this loud. The 1-2 pitch fouled away. Still 1-2.
1: I think this place over the last 2 months or month and a half, with the way San Diego has played here in this time, has got this fan base thinking, you know, that they could really do something here in this playoff.
0: Swing and a miss, and Bregman is out number 2. Two down, nobody on. Top of inning number 6.
1: 6 strikeout of the game for King.
0: And it's up to Michael Busch here. 2 down, 6th inning. Pitch inside for a ball. It's always frustrating, Ron. You come into any ball game, really, but especially a postseason series with such high hopes.
1: Yep.
0: And optimism, and you dream about what could be possible, and it still very much is. But to get off to this kind of a start in game 1 is very difficult to handle. Here comes the 2-0, and that's ball 3 outside.
1: Yeah, today's one of those ball games. Everything so far in this game has been all Padres. Cubs still do not have a hit with 2 outs here in the 6th inning.
0: Fernando Tatis hit the first pitch in the first inning by Matthew Boyd for a home run. Machado, 1 out later, homered. There is a strike to Michael Busch. 2 down, nobody on. 7-0 San Diego. 6th inning. The windup by King and the pitch. That's a strike.
1: painted the outside corner with a fastball to Michael Busch.
0: And the 3-2 is taken just inside. King wanted that pitch. They're not even going to challenge it. It's ball four.
1: King thought it was a strike. He was walking off the mound. Capisano did not challenge. This is a two-seamer inside. Catches it right at the knees. No challenge.
0: Ron, I know you played a long time, all kinds of ball games, postseason, regular season, home, away.
1: Yeah.
0: Here's the pitch on the way, and it's in there for a strike. What would be your approach in a situation like this?
1: You play the game out. That's just all you can do today. And you go back into the clubhouse. You know, there's still a lot of baseball to be played. There's still, so you're not giving up on this game. You know, you're a couple bloops and a blast, and you're a few runs behind. So you can't give up on this game, but you just keep grinding out and playing the game and see what happens.
0: It's the crowd waving those yellow rally towels. And the pitch to Seiya is outside for a ball. 7 runs, 8 hits, 1 error for San Diego. No runs, no hits, no errors for the Cubs. The pitch by King is high and outside for a ball, 2-2.
1: You know, the thing you'd like to have happen, no matter what in this game, is start doing some damage on offense and get some of their bullpen guys and at least force some of those guys to have to pitch today.
0: King's up to 81 pitches. Here's the ball outside, 3-2. Cubs would gladly take another walk. You got Ian Happ, a guy with some power on deck. Cubs are going to need some long balls, multiple, to win this game. But like you said, Ron, there's no time clock.
1: Yeah, that's right.
0: It can happen every once in a while. 3-2 pitch, fly ball, shallow center. Routine play for Merrill. Inning over. We go to the bottom of the sixth inning. San Diego 7, Cubs nothing on the score. And the Northwestern Medicine Cubs radio.
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0: therapist says to go ahead and please start talking because we're back on the air.
1: Not the best engineer in San Diego for nothing, Bill.
0: It is so loud here, Ron. I'm having a hard time hearing you and Zach and Bill.
1: Well, it is. It's, you know, they've got everything cranked up. But, you know, you score 7 runs through the first 6 innings, and that'll get your crowd kind of fired up.
0: Bottom of inning number 6, Ryan Rollison, the left-hander still on the mound. First pitch to Xander Bogaerts is a curveball, and it is in there for a strike, 0-1. The next offering, called strike 2. Apparently the first pitch was ruled a ball. It's 1-1. 7-0 San Diego, bottom of inning number 6. Bogaerts, Cronenworth, and Camposano. Rollison fires a nice fastball in there for a strike. We're going to take a look at this date in baseball history. 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It's time to make history for your business in Bedford Park. One of the greatest defensive plays in baseball history took place on this date, September 29, in 1954, at the old Polo Grounds. The great Willie Mays made the catch to rob Vic Wirtz of extra bases. He caught it out near the 480 sign. He was running full speed away from home plate. The ball hit directly over his head. Somehow he caught the ball running away from home plate. It was remarkable. Even now, Ron, when I watch the black and white footage, I don't know how he made that catch.
1: Yeah, no, it's amazing. And the ground that he covered. But that's why everybody says he might be the best player to ever play our game. Willie Mays.
0: Xander Bogaerts takes low and inside for a ball. But that took place. Willie was playing for the New York Giants. It took the Cleveland Indians out of a rally. And the Giants, thanks to a pinch hit home run by Dusty Rhodes, beat the Indians. Swing and a miss, strike 3. Good breaking ball gets him. And Bogaerts is out number 1. But that allowed the Giants to win game 1 of the World Series at the old Polo Grounds. Stan Musial, Stan the man, played his final game of an illustrious career on this date in 1963. He had 2 for 3, of course. Fly ball, shallow left, routine for Hap, out number 2. 6th inning, 2 gone, 7-0 San Diego leading, and the batter Luis Camposano. But Stan the man, now this is kind of amazing. You've probably heard this before, Ron. He had 3,630 hits, the exact same number of hits at home and on the road in his career.
1: Yeah, how about that?
0: 1,815 both home and away. Pitching change coming up. Rollison leaves, a right-hander coming in. And we'll take a quick timeout and be back with more pitching changes for the Cubs. Those are sponsored by James Hardy Building Products, siding with the Cubs. 7-0 San Diego, back with more in a minute on The Score and the Northwestern Medicine Cubs Radio Network.
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0: Aaron Civale, the new right-handed pitcher for the Cubs. And he'll try to limit the Padres. Two down, nobody on. Luis Camposano coming up.
1: You know, this game is a little out of whack. It's 7-0, and I like what Counts is doing. Getting everybody into the game, and nobody throwing, you know, too many pitches, and then you're getting guys out of the game. You know, and that way, you know, your bullpen, even though guys have thrown, they haven't overthrown, and they'll be, you know, fine for the next 2 days.
0: Swinging a pop fly foul and out of play. Camposano has flied out and singled and scored a run.
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0: Swing and a miss, off-speed pitch. Padres trying to take a one-game lead in the best of three. Regardless, we'll be right back out here again tomorrow night, same time as this evening. 9 o'clock Central. Bouncing ball wide of third to his left. Ramirez gloving, throwing to first in time. And the Padres do not score. We go to the seventh inning. Cubs need to rally. 7-0 Padres on the score. And the Northwestern Medicine Cubs Radio.
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11: Top of the seventh in San Diego. Padres all over the Cubs, 7-0. The seventh inning is sponsored by the Volvo XC90. Room for everyone, ready for wherever the road takes you. Pat?
0: We go to the seventh inning. Ian Happ's going to lead off for the Cubs. And the first pitch popped up, shallow right. Drifting in is Tatis. And he's going to make an easy catch. The Cubs without a base hit in tonight's game, and we're in the seventh inning.
1: Now, King has been able to throw his fastball, has been very effective, and the slider to the right-handed hitters has been almost unhittable today.
0: Here's Nico Horner taking down low. Horner has grounded out to second twice in the game. The windup by Michael King and the pitch, swing and a miss.
1: That's that breaking ball there to Nico, and the righties just have not been able to figure that pitch out at all today.
0: Padres scored two in the first, one in the third, one in the fourth, three in the fifth. And now the catcher, Camposano, out to see about Michael King. I think they have a pitch com device issue. Mm-hmm. So they're going to run him a new one out there. There we go. Ball boy runs it out. You just never know what to expect in a ball game, Ron.
1: No.
0: Major League Baseball, it keeps you guessing, keeps you scratching your head, saying, man, I didn't see that coming.
1: No, yeah, tonight's one of them nights. You didn't expect this. Seventh inning, sponsored by Volvo XC90. Room for everyone. Ready for wherever the road takes you. They're still having issues with the pitch count device.
0: Thinking earlier, Ron, in years past, for many years, the wild card game was a one game only.
1: That's right.
0: You didn't have a full series if you were a wild card team. 2018, the Cubs lost to Colorado in a one game wild card situation, and their season was done.
1: Yeah.
0: Here's a swing and a bouncer fair down the third baseline. Machado does not have a play. And it's an infield single for Nico Horner.
1: First hit of the ballgame for the Cubs. Machado goes to the line. Backhands this ball and tries to jump up to throw as quick as he can to save the no-hitter, and just lost the ball in a transfer glove to hand with the ball, and it'll be a base hit.
0: Infield single for Nico. The batter is Pedro Ramirez. Taking a strike. Horner will be held on by France. You wonder how much longer King will be allowed to pitch now that he's given up a hit. I would think not much longer.
1: I would agree with you. Yep.
0: Swing and a miss on a changeup.
1: They may try to get him through this seventh inning. He's at, I think, 89 pitches in the ballgame now. This next pitch, I think, will be pitch number 89. So if he gets through this inning, I would think he would be done.
0: 1 away, 1 on, top of the seventh. Cubs trail 7-0. Oh, we've seen 7-run rallies many times from this Cubs team. Not saying it's going to happen tonight, but you really do never know.
1: Yep,
0: there's a swing
1: right,
0: and a foul off to the left out of play.
1: A left-hander now warming up in the bullpen for San Diego.
0: We'll identify him momentarily. A swing and a miss. It's a foul at the plate, and he's still alive. Pedro Ramirez still alive with Horner at first. 1 away, seventh inning. Cubs trail 7-0. Adrian Morahone, a left-hander throwing in the bullpen for San Diego. And the pitch, Ramirez is out on strikes. Chasing a changeup low and away, and that's out number two.
1: King's changeup is usually a really, you know, it's really his second best pitch. He hasn't had to use it all that much tonight with the fastball, and then the sweeping hook has been extremely effective against the right-handers.
0: Dustin Harris is now in center field, by the way. Make that left field. Harris now in left field. Carson Kelly the batter. Carson with a count of 0-1. King does that little knee bender in the stretch. He brings it. It's low and outside. As he starts to come sit, he does like a real quick knee bend.
1: Yeah, almost like a squat. Yep.
0: And you don't see that from many pitchers. There he does the squat. And the 1-1. And it's low and inside for a ball.
1: The one guy with the Cubs that's had the best swings against King all night is the guy at the plate right now, Kelly. He just missed a home run in his first at-bat. That was in the third, and then flew out in the fifth, a high, deep fly ball once again, and he just missed.
0: The 2-1, swing and a miss by Carson. 2-2.
1: Now that was a good sinker. That ball came boring in.

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6: 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In the other National League wild card opener, the Braves with a 5-3 win over the Phillies in Atlanta. Austin Riley, the go-ahead three-run home run in the eighth inning. On the American League side, the Yankees with a 9-0 victory over the Red Sox in Game 1. Ben Rice finished with 6 runs batted in for the Bronx Bombers. White Sox knock off the Astros 6-3. Sam Antonacci drove in 2 runs. Colson Montgomery also went deep for the White Sox. Pat?
0: All right, Zach. All of those games that you mentioned, all teams in these wild card series, they'll be playing again tomorrow, various times. We'll be right here in San Diego, another night game, starting at 9 o'clock Central Time. Aaron Civale, the man on the mound for the Cubs. He warms up, and we'll have this bottom of the seventh inning for you soon. Very, very loud here, Ron. One of the loudest ballparks we've been in all season long. What do you think?
7: No, I would agree. I think this... You know, and I think, you know, part of it is they turn the volume of the speaker system up so loud here. And they do the same thing just down the road at Dodger Stadium, too. So maybe it's one of those things. But it is, the fans are really, you know, from the first swing of the bat, the home run, they've been into this game. They really have.
0: A huge crowd at Petco Park. 47,084. That's the largest audience I can ever remember in this park. I didn't even know it held that many.
7: Now I know why it's so loud.
0: See how we did in the Benny's Beverage Depot attendance game. It looks like Zach is the winner at 44,000. Fernando Tatis Jr. leading off the inning. And the pitch swung on and missed. Civale coming back. Breaking ball is down low. 2-1 here on Fernando Tatis. Tatis has homered, walked, and struck out. Thanks to Benny's for sponsoring the attendance game every game all year for many years. If you can't find it at Benny's, it's probably not worth drinking.
7: I'm going to challenge this ball strike call. Ball strike challenge sponsored by Northwestern Medicine. It is a ball.

0: one of those nights, Ron. Everything seems to be going in favor of the Padres and against the Cubs. Here's a chopper slowly hit left side. That's going to be a base hit.
1: What did you just say?
0: There's another one.
1: It is amazing how our game can go that way sometimes.
0: Tatis hit a little dribbler. And he beats it out. Strange game.
1: Yeah, the ball hit right at shortstop, but barely gets past the mound and just kind of rolls out to Dansby as he picks it up and just throws it to Savali.
0: Dustin Harris, left-handed batter, will take a strike. Padres out hitting the Cubs 9-1. Nico Horner's infield hit in the top of the inning, the only hit for the Cubs all night. And now the 0-1, a left-handed batter looks at a ball outside.
1: King will be done for the evening as San Diego's get guys warming up in the pen.
0: Ron, you made a reference to it earlier. In a postseason situation, you're not only managing, especially when you have no days off like this series, you're not only managing this game, you're managing the other two games at the same time.
1: Absolutely. You can't try to chase this game if you're Craig Counsell. What you want to do is you got to get through the game, so you're going to pitch your guys, but you want them to go an inning, you know, no more than 20 pitches and get them out of there.
0: Runner goes, throw to second, not in time. The ball goes into left field, rounding third and heading home is Tatis. The throw by Happ, not in time. Tatis steals second. The ball bounced into shallow left center. And by the time Happ could retrieve it, Tatis rounded third, turned on the jets, and scored with a dramatic head-first slide.
1: Now, it's kind of an odd play as the ball does get deflected off of Tatis's foot when he slides into the bag. And then it just goes right out in no man's land in that triangle of shortstop, center field, and left fielder in the middle of them.
0: That play kind of epitomized the entire ball game.
1: Yep, it really does.
0: Dustin Harris with a count of 3-2 to give Tatis a stolen base, and he scores 2. Throw bouncing into shallow left center. I'm not sure I've seen that play before, Ron. Pulled on the ground to first, glove by Bush. Underhand feed, close play, and not in time. Savali late covering first. Harris. Let's see if the Cubs challenge it. They might.
1: I think they're not going to challenge. He beats this play. He's flying down the line. Savali goes into the bag and starts slowing down going in as he's going to catch the ball, and Harris just beats him to the bag.
0: Savali just didn't get there in time. Not sure if that's going to be ruled a hit. It is a base hit.
1: It's almost that you couldn't give an error to anybody. Nobody made a mistake. It's just one of those plays that's doesn't look very good, but it's a base hit.
0: Here's Machado. He has homered and doubled and walked. Pitch from Savali is up and in. Aaron Savali. Coming back to Machado, who lines one down the left field line, foul. The umpire there, Bill Miller, delayed before making the call, and then he looked down to the left field umpire, and it was ruled a foul ball. That was close.
1: Yeah, this ball smoked down the line, and I don't think either umpire knew what they were going to call. Bill Miller looked down the line, the third base, or the umpire down the line looked at Bill Miller.
0: Rob Drake is the other umpire.
1: That's Rob Drake, yeah. And They didn't know what to call. And then Bill just threw up a foul ball just because you got to make some call.
0: I think he got it right. I'm not sure of that. Let's see it again. That ball just missed the chalk line, I believe. It's going to be a foul ball, I think. And I've never seen the umpires look at each other as if to say, I thought you were going to make that call. All reviews in the game, as Zach points out, sponsored by Northwestern Medicine. A second opinion is always a good idea. Get yours at Northwestern Medicine. Miller, the third base umpire, jumped out of the way and took a look at the ground. And then he looked down the line at the other umpire, Drake, Rob Drake. Drake did not have any information or any opinion, apparently.
2: Every view from the field stands. The ball is foul.
0: Foul ball.
2: San Diego has one challenge remaining.
1: Now, even though there was a little confusion on the field, Bill Miller got the call right. That ball really, wow. I see that view, and that looked like it was fair. Cubs might have caught a break.
0: Machado waiting. It's on us to first.
1: I was going to say, they haven't caught many breaks in today's ballgame. I'll say that.
0: It's interesting, Ron, because you have the other umpire there to add assistance and help. This time, it almost worked in opposite.
1: Yeah.
0: Here comes the 1-2. Machado fouls it away. I say that because if there was no left field umpire, Bill Miller would have immediately made the call and then end of story.
1: Right.
0: If you want to challenge it, fine, but I'm going to make the call.
1: Right.
0: Here, with the extra umpire, he hesitated, and that created a little bit of a jam. Liner to left. It's caught by Happ. And Machado is out. First time tonight he's been retired. He had homered, doubled, and walked. Eight to nothing, San Diego. One away and a man at first. We're in the bottom of the seventh inning. Ty France the batter, and he'll take outside for a ball. And now the set for the 1-0. Throw to first, not in time. Close play.
1: Yeah, that was real close.
0: And watching this game, Ron, we are reminded for the last several months, you and me and Zach and announcers everywhere have talked about the
1: They're going to review this play pad at first base.
0: We've talked about the importance of being at home for this opening series. And, boy, we're certainly seeing evidence of that tonight.
1: Yep, absolutely. Pickoff throw at first. Cubs are going to challenge right away. He's going to be out. He's going to be out at first base.
0: Eric Bacchus, the first base umpire.
1: Yeah, he's definitely out.
0: This is going to be the second out in the inning. Looked like the tag on the right hip occurred before the hand got back to the bag.
1: Yep.
2: After review, the ball on the field is overturned. The runner is out. Chicago has two challenges remaining.
0: It's a good challenge by the Cubs and their crew. 8-0 Padres. Two down. We're in the bottom of inning number seven. France the batter waiting, and the next offering from Savali is outside. There's a message on the board. France. It says he was the first France to homer in Mexico. Little play on words there back in April. Enjoys his French toast, we understand.
1: I was going to ask you, do you know what nationality is?
0: I don't. I just read him, Ron. Let's see, Ty France. Let's see if we see a close-up of him. That's kind of a gritty look. Here's a liner up the middle. That's going to be a base hit. Nope, I have no idea where Ty France is from.
3: California. He's American.
0: Two down, a man at first. Craig Council has had a very, very long night.
1: Yep.
0: You can only imagine what's gone through his mind during the course of this game.
1: And he's getting Savali out of there, too. Same thing we were talking about. Everybody pitch a little bit, and then you get out of there. So everybody will be available the next two nights.
0: Pitching changes are sponsored, and we'll find that sponsor momentarily. 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Bottom of the seventh inning, Padres 8, Cubs nothing. We'll be right back with more after this on The Score and the Northwestern Medicine Cubs Radio Network.
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0: Jacob Webb will get on some work. Cubs right-hander. Again, Craig Council doing his best to limit the number of pitches by any one guy. Trying to get several guys a little bit of work just to try to keep them sharp.
1: You just want to make sure that everybody is available the next two nights.
0: And Webb going to work on Jackson Merrill. Merrill hits a high fly ball left field deep. Back goes Happ near the fence at the wall, makes the catch. And that retires the side. We go to the eighth inning here in San Diego. It's all Padres. They lead 8-0 on The Score and the Northwestern Medicine Cubs Radio Network.
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1: Top of the eighth inning here in San Diego. It's been all Padres, 8-0 San Diego. And this eighth inning is sponsored by Cars for Kids, 877 Cars for Kids. That's Cars in the K to donate your car today, Patrick.
0: Cubs will have Dansby Swanson to lead off this eighth inning. Cubs need a miracle. Down by eight. Inning number eight, being out hit 11-1. Swanson, Pete Crow Armstrong, and Alex Bregman batting in this inning. Matsui, the left-hander, will deliver high for ball one. Yuki Matsui, Y-U-K-I. And the next pitch, Swanson pokes it foul off to the right and out of play. $47,000+.
1: How about that?
0: Big crowd in San Diego. And now the 1-1. Here's a high pop fly foul down the right field line. France is over and makes the catch down the line. Pretty good play after a long run by the first baseman.
1: He goes way down the line. This ball is spinning back towards fair territory. Very tough play. He throws the glove out there and ball jumps in. And it's one of those days for San Diego. Everything they do is working in their favor, and the Cubs, you could say the exact opposite.
0: The game makes you scratch your head. It really does.
1: Yeah.
0: Now Pete Crow Armstrong will bat and take down low. Pete's had a rough night. He has struck out twice and drawn a walk.
9: 72 Rodriguez.
0: Ramirez now playing third base. No, that's not right. I'm trying to hear what the stadium or the press box PA announcer was telling me. It was wrong, so yeah, scratch that
1: now,
0: final.
1: I think what it is, he's warming up in the bullpen. They got another right-hander warming up in the pen for San Diego.
0: Yuki Matsui just got here. Here's a swing and a foul over our heads and out of play.
3: Right-hander Bradley Rodriguez.
0: What have you got, Zach?
3: Right-hander Bradley Rodriguez is the man who's warming up for San Diego in the pen.
0: Lefty to lefty. Pete waiting with one away and nobody on. Swings and fouls it back. Right near the press box level. I never worry, Ron, working with you, former Gold Glover.
1: Now, another guy from Joliet just made the play, Mark Carlson, the former umpire and now working for Major League Baseball, reviewing and helping with the umpires. Ball landed in his lap.
0: 2-2 pitch. That is going to be strike three as Pete swings and misses. Pete didn't like the call by the third base umpire. Bill Miller, it's the second time he's ruled a swing on what Pete thought was a check. Haven't seen the replay yet.
1: No, he definitely swung on the first one, and we're going to get a look at this one. Yeah, he swung.
0: Yeah. Two down and nobody on. I mentioned earlier, Ron, in years past, this was a one-game ordeal or success, depending on what happened to you in that game. Here's a swing and a foul back. Can you imagine this being the only game?
1: Yeah.
0: I mean, that's frightening.
1: Yeah. We've had it We've had it happen on the good and the bad for the Cubs since you and I have been broadcasting together. The good in 15 in Pittsburgh. The bad against Colorado, as you said, in 18.
0: Here's a high fly ball into right center, playable. And Harris will make the catch. 1-2-3. We go to the bottom of the eighth inning. Padres 8. Cubs nothing on the score in the Northwestern Medicine Cubs Radio.
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15: 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Pat?
0: Zach, thank you. Austin Hayes will lead off for the Padres here in the bottom of the eighth inning. Jacob Webb still doing the pitching for the Cubs. And the first delivery is hit on the line, caught by the shortstop Swanson, out number one. Hayes lines out to short. And it brings up Xander Bogaerts.

0: Here's the windup and the pitch to Xander Bogaerts. He'll be in there for a strike. And remember, I mentioned the Ron Santos seats right down in front of us. There is a gentleman working. I think he's working, but he has put his head exactly in the area which is blocking out the batter, home plate, the catcher, and the umpire. He could not be more strategic. Here's the pitch. And it sounded like a ball.
1: Yeah.
0: One and two. Joe Musgrove is throwing for the Padres in their bullpen.
1: He has not pitched in two seasons. Did I read that right?
0: That sounds right. Yeah.
1: Two seasons.
0: Former starter.
1: Yeah.
0: Please stay tuned for the Toast of the Game Ball Player. That's presented by Benny's Beverage Depot. Coming up in the ninth inning, that's Ron Santo's assignment to name the Toast of the Game Player. And Bogaerts pulls it foul toward the Cub third base dugout. Zach Zabeman right now preparing the old National Bank Cubs Radio postgame show, the official bank of the Cubs Radio Network. And the pitch hit up the middle past a diving Horner, base hit. Nico knows how to play only one way. Still diving for balls with the Cubs down by eight in the eighth inning. You'd like to see that.
1: Yeah, this ball hit right back through the middle. Might even went right through Webb's legs through the middle of the diamond for a base knock.
0: One out, one on. 8-0, San Diego out hitting the Cubs 12-1. Here's a high pop fly foul coming back and out of play.
1: Catching a game tonight. 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
0: This pitch is low and outside for a ball.
1: How's that working out for you?
0: Not well. The gentleman's wearing a cap.
1: Cubs hat.
0: Which
1: Cubs hat.
0: Covers even more of the home plate area. And the pitch on the way, lashed foul down the left field line. Now, Ron is trying to do it in a very clever way. He's motioning for people around here to go over and tell that guy to sit down. Here's a ground ball fair down the left field line. It's a base hit. Stopping at second on the play is Bogaerts. Cronenworth with a single. And Ron, your idea worked out beautifully. I can actually see home plate again.
1: Oh, congratulations. There you go.
0: Two men on with one away. Luis Camposano batting, number nine hitter, 1-for-3 in the game. And a pitch by Jacob Webb off the inside for a ball, 1-0. Padres, it certainly looks like they're going to take a 1-0 lead. It's not over yet. You think how many times this excellent Cubs team has won 2 or 3 or 5 games in a row. Many, many times over the last 6 months. They're going to have to win 2 here against a hot team to stay alive. Bouncer to third, gloved by Ramirez. Go to second, one. Horner to first. That's a double play. And it ends the inning. We go to the ninth. Padres 8, Cubs nothing on the score. And the Northwestern Medicine Cubs Radio Network.
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9: 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Pat?
0: Joe Musgrove, who has been a starting pitcher for most of his career, is going to be making his first appearance in almost two calendar years. First appearance since October the 2nd of 2024. And he's going to work in this ninth inning with his Padres on top by a score of 8-0. Michael Busch will lead it off. First pitch to Michael is in there for a strike.
1: He has not pitched in 2 years because of an elbow issue multiple times. And how about that, to not pitch in a big league game for two seasons, and now he is pitching in a playoff game.
0: Fouled away by Busch, nothing in two.
1: That last fastball was 96 miles an hour.
0: Well, let's see if Busch can get on. And you never know in this crazy game. Here's the 0-2. Strike three call. Busch is going to challenge the call by home plate umpire Ramon De Jesus. He thought it was high. And let's see what the video shows. It was a strike.
1: Off-speed pitch right at the top of the zone.
0: One away, nobody on, and here is Seiya Suzuki. Seiya reached on an error, had a walk, and fly to center. Never seen this ballpark quite like this, with the fans in an absolute frenzy all night long. Have you?
1: No, I have not.
0: Here's a looper into right center. It's falling in there for a base hit. It's a one-out single for Seiya Suzuki. Cubs with only their second hit of the game. And it brings up Ian Happ.
1: Tough plays the game. They're sponsored by Loyola Medicine. Loyola Medicine defines tough.
0: Happ is 0 for 3. And he'll look at a ball high, ball one.
1: Happ
0: Please stay tuned. Zach will have the post-game show for you. And we'll be right back out here again tomorrow night. Fastball, high ball, 2-0 and on Ian. Ian has popped out to third and flied to right twice. Corner on deck. Musgrove to the belt. The right-hander fires. Strike. Musgrove, a former Pirate pitcher. Cubs saw him in division play many times. Happ takes inside, ball 3-1.
1: I still can't get over that he made the roster after not pitching for two seasons, and now he's pitching in a playoff game for the first outing in the big leagues.
0: And Happ takes ball 4. Now there are two men on. Even a, let's see, what's the saying, Ron? Even a journey of 1,000 miles begins with a single step.
1: There you go.
0: Cubs have taken two small steps. They need to take several more. Trailing 8-0 here in the ninth inning with nobody out. Let me correct that. One out. One out, and then at first and second, Nico Horner batting. Musgrove already working up a pretty good sweat. It's a warm night. Fastball strike.
1: And I would think his adrenaline has got to be pumping through him. Something fierce. He hasn't pitched in two seasons, and you're pitching the final inning in a playoff game for the first time since 24.
0: Nico lines a base hit up the middle. Rounding third and holding there is Bush. I should say Suzuki, the runner at third. Happ stops at second. Base hit for Horner. Cubs have the bags loaded now with one away. And it brings up Pedro Ramirez.
1: People moving around now in the San Diego bullpen. Pitching coach taking a slow walk out there to go talk to Musgrove.
0: Ruben Niebla is their pitching coach, and he has now reached the mound. Mason Miller, not wearing a cap, now puts his hat on, starts to warm up in the bullpen. He's the flamethrower. And one of the best closers in the business, one of the hardest throwers in the business as well.
1: Are you surprised that they've got him up in the pen? The game's 8-0.
0: Especially with not even a save on the line right
1: now. Nothing,
0: yes,
1: yeah.
0: To answer your question.
1: There's
0: yes.
1: One out already. I mean, he's pitched all season. I know he's had his struggles here just a little bit over the last week or so.
0: Pedro Ramirez batting, Musgrove still pitching. Cubs have the bags loaded for the first time tonight. This is the second time they've had more than one man on base at the same time. Actually, it's the first time. First pitch strike, 0-1. Ramirez batting left-handed. Cubs lead at all three stations. And Pedro takes strike 2.
1: Meat of the order tonight. They were brought to you by Pete's Market, Chicagoland's largest family-owned and locally operated grocer.
0: And the 0-2 to Pedro. Low and inside, 1-2.
1: I think that was a split, a breaking ball.
0: Suzuki at third, Happ at second, Horner at first. Ninth inning, Cubs are down by 8 runs. And the 1-2 pitch. Pop fly on the infield. It's going to be out number 2. The infield fly rule in effect. Ramirez pops out to second. And the Cubs are down to their last chance.
1: A little jam shot by Ramirez. Breaks his bat on an inside fastball. Now they're going to go to the mound. A little conference. Michael Conforto is going to come in to pinch hit.
0: Play so many games, Ron, every single day, as you well know, and you can't pick and choose when you're going to have your best games and when you're going to have your worst games.
1: That's right.
0: They just happen. Yeah.

0: And Michael Conforto is pinch hitting for Carson Kelly. He'll take outside for a ball. Cubs trail 8-0, being out hit 13-3. Now Musgrove fires. Bouncing ball foul toward the first base dugout area. 1-1. Conforto trying to keep the Cubs alive on this first game of the postseason. Fastball very high, ball two, 2-1. Swanson on deck. And the pitch to Conforto. Strike two.
1: Fastball right on the outside corner. Might even been a little cutter. Just clipped the corner.
0: Cubs are down to their last strike. Trailing 8-0 here in the ninth inning. And the 2-2 pitch. Swinging a foul at the plate, and we'll do it again. Musgrove working up a pretty good sweat. About to make his 22nd pitch of the inning. And now he backs away.
1: I would say since we've landed in San Diego, it's been unseasonably hot and humid here. Haven't you?
0: It is.
1: I don't remember it being warm like this.
0: It's extremely warm. Now the 2-2 pitch from Musgrove to Conforto. Strike three call. The ball game is over. San Diego wins game one. 8-0 the final. We'll be back with the totals and summaries right after this on The Score and the Northwestern Medicine Cubs Radio.
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0: Before we give the totals, it's time for you to think about naming the toast of the game presented by Benny's Beverage Depot. Benny's is the official champagne provider of the Chicago Cubs. Who do you like tonight?
1: Now, tonight's one of those nights. How about Nico Horner? He got the first hit. Cubs are being no hit in the first six innings, and he got the Cubs' first hit to get him off that no hit deal. So Nico will be our toast of the game ball player. Hopefully tomorrow will be a different story and you got a bunch of choices, that's for sure.
0: Well, Ron, let's take a look at the totals in this game. for San Diego. 8 runs, 13 hits, 1 error. Cubs, no runs, 3 hits, 1 error. Winning pitcher, Michael King. Losing pitcher, Matthew Boyd. 2 hours and 40 minutes, 2-4-0. In front of a raucous crowd of 47,084 here at Petco Park. So 8-0 the final. We have one more timeout to send you. It's coming your way right now on The Score and the Northwestern Medicine Cubs Radio Network.
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0: Well, that about wraps it up for game one. Before we do anything, Ron, we would like to remind everyone, game two tomorrow, the pregame show begins at 8:25 p.m., first pitch at 9:10, and that's going to be the second game of this series. Some final thoughts.
1: I just think, you know, this is a game you go into the clubhouse immediately and you wash this one away. This is not a game that you're going to give a second thought to. Nothing went the Cubs' way. And you just prepare for tomorrow. That's all you do. The Cubs, we do not have starting pitchers yet for the game tomorrow from either team. So you just got to get yourself mentally ready for tomorrow and just go about things like just wash this one away.
0: Ron, I will see you then.
1: I'll see you tomorrow, partner.
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0: We would like to say thank you for listening. Tomorrow, game two, it'll start at 9:10 with the first pitch. Zach will have his pregame show starting at 8:25 tomorrow. And our thanks to our engineer, Bill Lippis, for a job well done. Thanks to Zach Zaidman for all of his excellent work. Again, his postgame show right around the corner. For former Cub and All-Star Ron Coomer, Pat Hughes saying thanks for listening and good night from Petco Park in San Diego. The final, the Padres 8 and the Cubs nothing. 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
1: Cubs dropped the opener of their wild card series here in San Diego. All Padres tonight. They beat the Cubs 8-0. This is the Old National Bank Cubs Radio postgame show, the official bank of the Chicago Cubs Radio Network. Let's send it downstairs where manager Craig Counsell is meeting with the media.
2: Yeah, I mean, you know, we did a good job with Tatis last year. We did not do a good job today. And it starts with that.
3: Craig, thank you so much. We'll see you tomorrow. Appreciate it.
1: Yeah, so a rough go of it for Counsell and the Cubs here tonight in the opener of this wild card series in San Diego. All Padres, an 8-0 victory over the Cubs. It started off ominously with Fernando Tatis Jr. blasting a home run in the first on the first pitch that he saw from Matthew Boyd to start the ball game, and then one out later, Manny Machado goes deep, and the Padres never look back, beating the Cubs 8-0 tonight to take a one-game-to-none lead in this best-of-three wild card series. 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Padres with 8 runs on 13 hits, 1 error. The Cubs, no runs, 3 hits, and 1 error. Michael King was dominant for the Padres tonight. Their starter did not allow a hit until one away in the top of the seventh. It was a Nico Horner infield single that was backhanded on a sliding stop by Manny Machado. And on the transfer, he could not grab the ball in time. And Horner was safe on an infield single. Cubs finished with just 3 hits in the ballgame, all of them singles, 2 of them by Nico Horner and another one by Seiya Suzuki. Just a rough night here in Game 1 of this playoff series. I mentioned the home run by Tatis. I mentioned the home run by Machado.

0: 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Padres take game one, 8-0 on The Score and the Northwestern Medicine Cubs Radio Network.
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0: 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It is time now for the highlights, and the highlight show is sponsored by the Village of New Lenox, leading the way in residential and economic development. Game one of the Cubs wild card series here in San Diego. 74 degrees at first pitch at Petco Park. Bottom one, Matthew Boyd pitching for the Cubs, and a rough start to the game.
14: Always had power. Drives one to deep left center. Back goes Pete Armstrong at the wall. Leaping. Did he make the catch? Nope, that's a home run. A home run on the very first pitch. Tatis with a home run. A great leaping try by PCA. I thought for a moment he might have made the catch, but he did not, and it's 1-0 San Diego.
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0: LeVar Arrington, Brady Quinn, Jonas Knox with you here. Coming up top of next hour, a little over 10 minutes from now. Somebody taking accountability for some awful, awful management in the NFL this past weekend. We'll get into that for you right here on FSR. Before we get to another edition of In Case You Missed It, though, be sure to check out our YouTube channel for the show. 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Again, that's 2 Pros FSR. 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
1: Sometimes you can't get to everything in the world of sports or entertainment. Good thing the guys are here to bring you In Case You Missed It.
0: Well, we got another international game this weekend in the NFL. We had Brazil this past week. Now we've got London, where we've got the Colts and Commanders. The problem is, the tickets just aren't moving all that fast. So much so that according to Ken McGuire of the Associated Press, the NFL has slashed prices for remaining tickets in the hopes of generating a sellout. There were some tickets going for up to $325. They've now fallen to as low as $105. And it does seem like, maybe the people in England are looking at this going, all right, man, can we get some decent football, please? Like, can we get, like, do we really have to sit through Daniel Jones versus Marcus Mariota? Like, do you really expect this? Now, we're on to your con job. We realize what you're trying to do. You were giving us the Jags when they stunk for years. We're not buying it anymore. Brady, you were just over there, man. It didn't seem like there was a lack of enthusiasm for the Big 12 game, but apparently Colts Commanders, we got issues there.
2: Yeah, the problem is there. I think there's this idea by the NFL that their fan base will travel, and maybe they will. You know, maybe they get an opportunity to do this, and they'd like to do it. But I think it's a little easier when it's built into a school's ability to say, "Hey, we got this cool trip. We got 20,000 tickets. We're selling all these to alumni, et cetera, come over here." And especially if they have like a global campus in London, you know, kind of all works hand in hand. I feel like after experiencing that and going over as a pro and playing in one, there just tends to be a better business model when you're bringing some of the sand to the beach. You know what I'm saying? Like, I just feel like for where the NFL is at or American football is at over there, it's easier if you're bringing two like known commodities and their fan base is over, and then you sprinkle in some of the local crowd as well.
3: I just think that we have a pretty smart fan base. We're going to get our tickets. We're going to show up. And you know what we're going to do? We're going to get aftermarket tickets. And it's going to be more affordable than just getting it regularly. So it'll be a sellout. And people will be in there. But they just take their time to get to them.
0: But also, I mean, how many of those fans of either the Colts or the Commanders are like, yeah, I'll pay $325 for a ticket on top of the flight, the hotel, and everything that comes along with traveling internationally?
3: So I'm saying, just wait.
0: You're just asking a lot, man.
3: You get to the stadium, it's going to be like $10. They might give them to you.
0: If you're spending time outside, it's important to know the potential risks of skin cancer. 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
6: Let's go!
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6: that Deion Sanders, of all people, would sell out his own people with this bogus Protect College Sports Act. Really, Deion? The crime of it all is that there's so few black coaches. He's the most high profile. He checks all the boxes on being the one to stand up and say what you're trying to do to these kids is wrong. And instead, you join in. You become Judas, double Judas, whatever you want to call it. And you align yourself with these terrible people whose goal in life is to set up the system so that white coaches can make all the money they want. I'm just going to go there. Make all the money they want to make. Leave people hanging whenever they want to leave people hanging. And the kids who are the backbone of college football are once again used, abused, and taken for granted. 50% of college football, young black males. That's why it's a problem, because now they have freedom and now they can make money off their name, image, and likeness. This is criminal. Where are we in this country? A war, high gas prices, people can't buy groceries, and we're worried about college kids making money off of their own name, image, and likeness. When the universities make...
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9: What is your level of concern for Patriots quarterback Drake May? Again, paper cut, flesh wound, football amputation. So after a minutes-long deliberation of the available information and realizing that this does not just start this year. It actually is a continuation of playoff Drake May. He did not finish last season playing at a championship level. Oh, what are you talking about, Maller? The Pats were in the Super Bowl. Yeah, okay. Put your pom-poms down, dude. Okay, they were there in spite of Drake May. Not because of Drake May, in spite of Drake May. So my position on this is the Patriots right now are already looking for a surgeon who will accept the insurance from the Patriots. They're like, this is bad. This is an amputation situation here.
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1: Here's what you need to know.
15: The Yankees dominated their wild card opener 9-0 over Boston. Ben Rice with four hits, including a solo homer and a grand slam. Aaron Judge of New York is out this series with a strained calf. In San Diego, the Padres shut out the Cubs 8-0. Winning pitcher Michael King had a no-hitter until one out in the seventh. The Padres, over the final 3 weeks of the season, went 17-3. The White Sox won at Houston 6-3. The Astros, with runners in scoring position, went 0-7. And the day started in Atlanta, where the Braves' Austin Riley hit a three-run homer bottom of the eighth, beating Philadelphia 5-3. The loss to closer Joan Duran, who pitched two innings. The Giants release wide receiver Odell Beckham. WNBA playoff wins for Indiana and for New York, which eliminated number one Minnesota. And among the NHL season openers, Florida in overtime won 1-0 at Carolina. Victories for Boston and Montreal. I'm Steve DeSager.
1: To all. It's two pros and a cup of joe.
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11: Good Wednesday morning, everybody. We're going to call it mostly cloudy today here in central Illinois. A few showers are possible, especially along and north of I-72. Look for highs today up to around 81. Mostly cloudy overnight tonight. Lows drop down to 70. Mostly cloudy, a chance for some afternoon showers, 84 on Thursday. Morning showers turning partly sunny in the afternoon. Highs around 72 on Friday. I'm meteorologist J.C. Pultz. Have a great day.
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7: Here's what you need to know.
8: There were four wild card openers in Major League Baseball Tuesday. The late game in San Diego went to the Padres 8-0 over the Cubs. Winning pitcher Michael King had a no-hitter until one out in the seventh. The Yankees led rival Boston 2-0 in the seventh inning and beat him 9-0. Winning pitcher Cam Schlittler 6 1/3 scoreless, 10 strikeouts. Ben Rice 4 hits, including a grand slam. The White Sox won at Houston 6-3 after leading 5-0 in the fifth. And Atlanta started the day with a home comeback win against Philadelphia 5-3. Austin Riley with a 3-run homer in the bottom of the eighth. The New York Giants released wide receiver Odell Beckham. In the WNBA playoffs, Indiana stayed alive, defeating Las Vegas. Caitlin Clark, 27 points, 15 assists. New York eliminated number one Minnesota in the first round. Among the NHL season openers, overtime wins for Vancouver and Florida. I'm Steve DeSager.
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2: Good Wednesday morning, everybody. We're going to call it mostly cloudy today here in central Illinois. A few showers are possible, especially along and north of I-72. Look for highs today up to around 81. Mostly cloudy overnight tonight. Lows drop down to 70. Mostly cloudy, a chance for some afternoon showers, 84 on Thursday. Morning showers turning partly sunny in the afternoon. Highs around 72 on Friday. I'm meteorologist J.C. Fultz. Have a great day.
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6: Good Wednesday morning, everybody. We're going to call it mostly cloudy today here in central Illinois. A few showers are possible, especially along and north of I-72. Look for highs today up to around 81. Mostly cloudy overnight tonight. Lows drop down to 70. Mostly cloudy, a chance for some afternoon showers, 84 on Thursday. Morning showers turning partly sunny in the afternoon. Highs around 72 on Friday. I'm meteorologist J.C. Foltz. Have a great day.
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0: Here's what you need to know.
1: An embarrassing night for the Cubs as they were shut out in San Diego by the Padres, 8-0. The Cubs had just three hits, none until the seventh inning. Matthew Boyd gave up three home runs, two in the first inning, including one on the first pitch he threw. He allowed four runs in four innings. Meanwhile, Pete Crow Armstrong and Alex Bregman combined to go 0-for-7 with six strikeouts. The Cubs must win two straight games to advance. Coverage tonight at 8:30 right here. The White Sox jumped out to a 3-0 lead in the first two innings and went on to beat the Astros in Houston 6-3. Sam Antonacci singled in two runs in the second. They got a home run from Colson Montgomery in the fourth. Rookie Hagen Smith was the opener. He allowed no runs in his three innings of work. Both teams used openers yesterday. Today, we'll see actual starters, Sean Burke and Hunter Brown. The Sox looking to move on. Coverage at about 3:20 right here. I'm RJ Crace.
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14: Ladies and gentlemen.
15: I mean, to win with a third string left tackle and third string quarterback is like using rental clubs at a major and winning the major. Like, it's just, it's insane what I was watching. Case Keenum had a perfect passer rating against the Blitz. It's unheard of. Against a good Philadelphia defense with good corners and a pass rush. But I'm watching Kevin O'Connell, Minnesota, 3-0 with no offense. I'm watching Clint Kubiak, 3-0 with the Raiders. Ben Johnson last night with Case Keenum. Kyle Shanahan, his roster's falling apart, 3-0. If you have a head coaching opening in this league, unless you can get the very hottest defensive coordinator, like Jesse Minter, in like 3 years, people talk about Jesse Minter, Mike McDonald in Seattle. Unless you can get the defensive coordinator who's been on a 3-year heater, just hire the offensive guy. Even the offensive guys that flame out, Mike McDaniel in Miami, made the playoffs twice, made Tua a Pro Bowler. Mike McCarthy in Dallas, they were the number one offense in the league when he was there. I mean, Matt LaFleur made the playoffs 6 times. Todd Monken in Cleveland was considered like a reach. I don't know, I watched Deshaun Watson last 2 weeks. Would a defensive coach take Deshaun Watson from what he was in week one and last year to what I watched the last 2 weeks? Deshaun Watson looks like, to me, all those rookies for the Browns, all those young players, and Deshaun Watson, that's a real football team. Again, I don't know if Todd Monken's going to be a great coach, but been around the league forever, but you got to be able to solve the quarterback. I love D'Amico Ryans. He can't solve the Texans' run game, their offensive line, or C.J. Stroud. Todd Monken just...
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0: 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Right, Todd? 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
7: Good Wednesday morning, everybody. We're going to call it mostly cloudy today here in central Illinois. A few showers are possible, especially along and north of I-72. Look for highs today up to around 81. Mostly cloudy overnight tonight. Lows drop down to 70. Mostly cloudy, a chance for some afternoon showers, 84 on Thursday. Morning showers turning partly sunny in the afternoon. Highs around 72 on Friday. I'm meteorologist J.C. Fultz. Have a great day.
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0: Brought to you by Panini America. Speaking of strikeouts, segue. Jacob Mizorowski, the Brewers pitcher, set to join us in about a half hour from now. Todd goes into the confessional. Paulie gets ready with Andrew McLovin-Perloff for Not So Fast. That comes up at noon Eastern following this show on NBC Now and Peacock. 2 hours in the books and one more to go. Todd, Dylan, Marv, Paulie, yours truly, and the backroom guys. We're back after this.
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5: Is there an NFL coach who perhaps is on the hot seat who might be thinking, hey, you know what? The college game don't look so bad right now. They're getting paid over there. I'm wondering.
6: LaFleur, probably. Mike McDaniel.
5: He's right there.
6: Oh, wow. Actually, I forgot about that. Mike McDaniel's in L.A.
5: He is situated right
7: there. Wow. What a terrible... I think I want Mike McDaniel to USC to happen.
5: Why? Because you want him to be bad?
7: No, I just... You know what? I'd love to see him in college. I'd love to see him doing all that in college in L.A. I think... I mean... It just kind of fits, doesn't it?
5: Yes, it certainly does. Unlike Lincoln Riley at BYU. Sataki's never leaving that place, enough.
6: They kind of showed that with Penn State, with the crumble cookie money coming in and getting everybody from Penn State off the Sataki trail.
5: Yeah, I'm trying to think of, they can have Aaron Glenn.
6: I'm so torn on Aaron Glenn, where every week, Which can't be a good sign for Aaron Glenn that I flip-flop every week in terms of thinking that he's the coach of the future.
5: Yeah.
6: Because the Jets, just in comparison to last year, the Jets are a much more competent football team.
5: They are.
6: But then there's still moments that poke through on occasion with Aaron Glenn where you're like, man, this guy, I don't think he's cut out to be a head coach. And if you're even questioning if a guy's cut out to be an NFL head coach,
5: he's not.
6: I guess that's your answer right there.
5: Yes. Just looking through the NFL teams here.
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10: The baseball playoffs are underway. The 4 best-of-3 wild card series got started. The only road team to take a game one was the White Sox. They beat the Astros 6-3. The Braves, Yankees, and Padres all defended their home field. The Braves beating the Phillies 5-3. The Yankees, behind the pitching of Cam Schlittler, blanked the Red Sox 9-0.
11: go out there and have dominant starts and put the team in a position to win, and that's kind of the most important thing. I thought a lot of guys today did a great job of that, and we're definitely heading in the right direction.
10: The Yanks' Ben Rice homered twice, including a grand slam in that win, and the Padres' Michael King went seven innings of one-hit ball. San Diego blanks the Cubs 8-0. Week four in the NFL kicks off tomorrow night when the Steelers visit the Browns. There's a London game on the schedule this week, Sunday, when the Commanders meet the Colts. Washington QB Jaden Daniels, recovering from his elbow dislocation, could be back in the lineup. And the puck dropped on a new NHL season last night. Among the opening night highlights, the Stanley Cup champion Hurricanes lost 1-0 in their opener to the Panthers. I'm Matt McCoy.
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6: Good Wednesday morning, everybody. We're going to call it mostly cloudy today here in central Illinois. A few showers are possible, especially along and north of I-72. Look for highs today up to around 81. Mostly cloudy overnight tonight. Lows drop down to 70. Mostly cloudy, a chance for some afternoon showers, 84 on Thursday. Morning showers turning partly sunny in the afternoon. Highs around 72 on Friday. I'm meteorologist J.C. Foltz. Have a great day.
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0: here's what you need to know.
1: An embarrassing night for the Cubs as they were shut out in San Diego by the Padres, 8-0. The Cubs had just three hits, none until the seventh inning. Matthew Boyd gave up three home runs, two in the first inning, including one on the first pitch he threw. He allowed four runs in four innings. Meanwhile, Pete Crow Armstrong and Alex Bregman combined to go 0-7 with six strikeouts. The Cubs must win two straight games to advance. Coverage tonight at 8:30 right here. The White Sox jumped out to a 3-0 lead in the first two innings and went on to beat the Astros in Houston 6-3. Sam Antonacci singled in two runs in the second. They got a home run from Colson Montgomery in the fourth. Rookie Hagen Smith was the opener. He allowed no runs in his three innings of work. Both teams used openers yesterday. Today, we'll see actual starters, Sean Burke and Hunter Brown. The Sox looking to move on. Coverage at about 3:20 right here. I'm RJ Crace.

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5: You must have been busy, but The Odd Couple with Rob Parker and Kelvin Washington, we're breaking this down.
11: Every day I'm shuffling.
7: I'm bothered that Deion Sanders, of all people, would sell out his own people with this bogus Protect College Sports Act. Really, Deion? The crime of it all is that there's so few black coaches. He's the most high profile. He checks all the boxes on being the one to stand up and say what you're trying to do to these kids is wrong. And instead, you join in. You become Judas, double Judas, whatever you want to call it. And you align yourself with these terrible people whose goal in life is to set up the system so that white coaches can make all the money they want. I'm just going to go there. Make all the money they want to make. Leave people hanging whenever they want to leave people hanging. And the kids who are the backbone of college football are once again used, abused, and taken for granted. 50% of college football, young black males. That's why it's a problem, because now they have freedom and now they can make money off their name, image, and likeness. This is criminal. Where are we in this country? A war, high gas prices, people can't buy groceries, and we're worried about college kids making money off of their own name, image, and likeness. When the universities make...
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0: right into your account. The catch? You gotta play to keep it. Now here's how it works. Pick a player. Let's say your favorite QB going higher or lower on 275 passing yards. Split your virtual $1 million between the two sides however you want. 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
2: 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Felt like it should have been 27-0 at half. They kept settling for field goals. And that was their fault, not the officials. They had double the yards. They had 10 more minutes of possession. They had a half dozen more first downs. 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In the third quarter, twice though, they let Denver back in the game. 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
5: Good Wednesday morning, everybody. We're going to call it mostly cloudy today here in central Illinois. A few showers are possible, especially along and north of I-72. Look for highs today up to around 81. Mostly cloudy overnight tonight. Lows drop down to 70. Mostly cloudy, a chance for some afternoon showers, 84 on Thursday. Morning showers turning partly sunny in the afternoon. Highs around 72 on Friday. I'm meteorologist J.C. Foltz. Have a great day.
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1: An embarrassing night for the Cubs as they were shut out in San Diego by the Padres, 8-0. The Cubs had just three hits, none until the seventh inning. Matthew Boyd gave up three home runs, two in the first inning, including one on the first pitch he threw. He allowed four runs in four innings. Meanwhile, Pete Crow Armstrong and Alex Bregman combined to go 0-7 with six strikeouts. The Cubs must win two straight games to advance. Coverage tonight at 8:30 right here. The White Sox jumped out to a 3-0 lead in the first two innings and went on to beat the Astros in Houston 6-3. Sam Antonacci singled in two runs in the second. They got a home run from Colson Montgomery in the fourth. Rookie Hagen Smith was the opener. He allowed no runs in his three innings of work. Both teams used openers yesterday.

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1: We'll continue with a mostly cloudy sky with a few showers possible this afternoon, especially along and north of I-72. Look for daytime highs around 81. Mostly cloudy down to 70 overnight tonight. A mostly cloudy sky to start the day Thursday. Some showers in the afternoon, highs around 84. Showers likely down to 64 Thursday night. Morning showers on Friday turning mostly sunny late in the afternoon with highs around 72. I'm meteorologist J.C. Foltz.
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1: An embarrassing night for the Cubs as they were shut out in San Diego by the Padres, 8-0. The Cubs had just three hits, none until the seventh inning. Matthew Boyd gave up three home runs, two in the first inning, including one on the first pitch he threw. He allowed four runs in four innings. Meanwhile, Pete Crow Armstrong and Alex Bregman combined to go 0-7 with six strikeouts. The Cubs must win two straight games to advance. Coverage tonight at 8:30 right here. The White Sox jumped out to a 3-0 lead in the first two innings and went on to beat the Astros in Houston 6-3. Sam Antonacci singled in two runs in the second. They got a home run from Colson Montgomery in the fourth. Rookie Hagen Smith was the opener. He allowed no runs in his three innings of work. Both teams used openers yesterday. Today, we'll see actual starters, Sean Burke and Hunter Brown. The Sox looking to move on. Coverage at about 3:20 right here. I'm RJ Crace.
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3: All right, welcome back. Baseball playoffs, wild card round, best of three continues tonight. Yankees, Sox, one of the highlighters, Cubs, Padres. With that, Albert Breer, senior NFL reporter, Monday morning quarterback, is joining us. I want to start with this, then I'll get to the NFL. RG3 came on the show yesterday and he said, until you really dominate the pocket, you should stay in college. He goes, RG3's like, it felt kind of easy my last year in college. Andrew Luck's last year, maybe last couple years. Trevor Lawrence's last year. He says, Arch Manning is not dominating the pocket. He's still finding his way. Would it be shocking, Albert, if a Manning, because he makes so much money in college, just said, hey, I'm not, because he's been inconsistent. There's no other way to put it.
4: Yeah.
3: If he just said, I'm going to come back for another year. Is that talked about in NFL circles?
4: Yeah, it is. And, you know, if Arch Manning were to come out after this year, he would actually be the first person in his family to give up college eligibility, believe it or not, because Eli played five, Peyton played all four that he was eligible. Obviously, Archie did too. And so I think they're going to do what they've done all along with Arch, which is take all the information and try to make a smart, measured decision that's based on his long-term future, not what happens in the next two or three years. And I think looking at it, and again, this is like going back over a couple of years of talking to scouts about Arch and where he's at. He's almost like the reverse of his uncles, right? Like he's got some athleticism and some playmaking ability that Peyton and Eli never had. But this idea that he was that plus everything that Peyton and Eli were was never really valid. He doesn't see the field as well as those guys do. He doesn't process as well as those guys do. And he needs to develop that. And the only way you can develop that is by continuing to play. So maybe that'll come along, but yeah, it's not there right now. And it's why a lot of scouts would tell you he's actually

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1: We'll continue with a mostly cloudy sky with a few showers possible this afternoon, especially along and north of I-72. Look for daytime highs around 81. Mostly cloudy down to 70 overnight tonight. A mostly cloudy sky to start the day Thursday. Some showers in the afternoon, highs around 84. Showers likely down to 64 Thursday night. Morning showers on Friday turning mostly sunny late in the afternoon with highs around 72. I'm meteorologist J.C. Foltz.
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1: An embarrassing night for the Cubs as they were shut out in San Diego by the Padres, 8-0. The Cubs had just three hits, none until the seventh inning. Matthew Boyd gave up three home runs, two in the first inning, including one on the first pitch he threw. He allowed four runs in four innings. Meanwhile, Pete Crow Armstrong and Alex Bregman combined to go 0-7 with six strikeouts. The Cubs must win two straight games to advance. Coverage tonight at 8:30 right here. The White Sox jumped out to a 3-0 lead in the first two innings and went on to beat the Astros in Houston 6-3. Sam Antonacci singled in two runs in the second. They got a home run from Colson Montgomery in the fourth. Rookie Hagen Smith was the opener. He allowed no runs in his three innings of work. Both teams used openers yesterday. Today, we'll see actual starters, Sean Burke and Hunter Brown. The Sox looking to move on. Coverage at about 3:20 right here. I'm RJ Crace.
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6: We'll continue with a mostly cloudy sky with a few showers possible this afternoon, especially along and north of I-72. Look for daytime highs around 81. Mostly cloudy, down to 70 overnight tonight. A mostly cloudy sky to start the day Thursday. Some showers in the afternoon, highs around 84. Showers likely, down to 64 Thursday night. Morning showers on Friday, turning mostly sunny late in the afternoon with highs around 72. I'm meteorologist J.C. Foltz.
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0: Good afternoon, happy Wednesday, and welcome on in to the Advantage Dealer Group pregame show. Welcome to postseason baseball yet again, White Sox fans. Your Chicago White Sox are one win away from advancing to the American League divisional round after yesterday's 6-3 win in Game 1 of the American League wildcard series against the Houston Astros. Since the 12-team postseason format was introduced in 2022, the winner of Game 1 of the wildcard series has gone on to win 15 of 16 times. This is the Advantage Dealer Group pregame show. 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Len Casper and Darren Jackson will rock the mic for track number 2 of the soundtrack to your fall, postseason baseball on the radio. Len and DJ join us live from the Bell Tire broadcast booth right now as we go down to Houston, Texas for a scene setter. Len Casper, Darren Jackson. Len, I'm going to start with you. And normally I would start with the White Sox. We are the White Sox radio network. But you were prophetic yesterday, almost exactly 24 hours. You wondered what the atmosphere would be like at Daikin Park. And the White Sox take Game 1. And all of a sudden, several Astro players, including Bennett Sousa and Christian Walker, were being critical of the boos and the lack of support. Do the White Sox have the Astros right where they want them?
1: Yeah, it has become a big story here. In fact, Bennett Sousa, the ex-White Sox, had to apologize before the game. The Boo Birds were out early, and often yesterday in this ballpark was probably about 6,000 shy of a sellout. The White Sox did exactly what they wanted to do. And again, you don't really know how much a crowd really can affect the results of a baseball game, but it was an eerie feeling in here. And I think Astro fans, I wouldn't say they're spoiled, but they've seen a lot of winning baseball here. They've now lost 8 in a row at home in the playoffs. So it'll be very interesting to see what the response is from their fans today, especially if the White Sox get up early again.
0: DJ, what surprised you most from yesterday's win with this White Sox team? So many young players making their postseason debut.
2: Well, it has to be their composure. I mean, they didn't look any different yesterday than they did in the middle of the season or toward the end of the season. They just looked like the White Sox of 2026, postseason or not. Didn't seem to affect them. The results were great. Felt exactly like an in-season game. The result was similar to what we were used to dealing with, a win. Everybody chipped in. It was really fun to be part of.
0: Len, it's a different test today. Yesterday, we saw two full-blown bullpen games from both teams. Today, I would say you get both teams' best starters in Hunter Brown and Sean Burke. Will Venable used Grant Taylor for 54 pitches yesterday, which was a career high in the big leagues. So, I mean, I'd be surprised if we see Grant today. How do you anticipate this game being different from yesterday?
1: Well, it could be really different, or it could be somewhat similar for this reason. Yes, two horses, guys who you expect to go 5-6 innings. But I'll ask DJ, if this game feels like it's on the line in the third inning, I think both managers will have a very early hook, because in the Astros' case, it's do or die. And I think Will Venable's going to manage this game like it's do or die to a degree as well.
2: Yeah, absolutely. Even though it is basically both teams' aces going, I'm going to look at it like this. I think Will Venable will be a little quicker on the hook than they would be with Hunter Brown, because Brown is the guy they're going to have to live with tonight to try and work through a rough spot early if he gets into one. Whereas the White Sox are so used to just pulling guys right away that it's reactionary. Go get him. He doesn't have it tonight. We read the body language of our pitchers, and we know. We're not going to leave him out there too long, that's for sure. Whereas maybe Brown has a little more leeway than our guy. But I don't think either will be in there long if they struggle.
0: Last one for you guys, and I'll let you go. So Hunter Brown, he has had the White Sox number in his career. DJ, what's the plan of attack for the White Sox today against a pitcher who has been very good against them in his career?
2: It's going to be work the counts. And I mean, force the issue, foul some balls off, some good pitches, frustrate him. And it's something I talked to a few people about, is he's a guy that can become emotional out there. Try and irritate him any way you can and make him become a guy that's distracted. So it's all about that. Foul pitches off. Battle, battle, battle. Deep counts. Frustrate the guy. And I think you give yourself your best chance.
0: Can't wait. One more win and the White Sox are through to the next round. DJ, Len, thanks for hopping aboard. We will talk to you shortly.
2: Thanks, Jeff.
1: Thanks, Jeff.
0: Len Casper and Darren Jackson, of course, will have the call for today's action. And that was my chance to ask them questions. We always give you an opportunity to ask them questions as well. With our gateway to the booth, it's your chance to ask Darren Jackson a question today. Go ahead and use the hashtag AskDJ on X and tweet us your questions. He'll answer in the bottom of the sixth. The gateway to the booth brought to you by the City of Countryside, home to over 400 businesses, including 10 vehicle dealerships, the Dancer Industrial Park, and Flag Creek Golf Course, one of the best courses in the Chicagoland area. Come and visit Chicago's Western Gateway. All right, so how did we get here where the White Sox are on the verge to advancing with a win today? Well, yet again, as he has been all season long, it was Sam Antonacci as the igniter yesterday at the top of the White Sox lineup, beginning the game with a leadoff walk in his typical Antonacci fashion. He gave the White Sox an excellent at-bat. Shortly thereafter, Antonacci would come around to score the first run of the ballgame on a sack fly by Munetaka Murakami to give the Sox that quick lead. Then in the top of the second, Antonacci again delivering in the big moment with the bases loaded.
1: Sam lines out in the left center, a base hit. Montgomery scores. Mygroth had a great read. He will score. It is a two-run single. Still nobody out, and it's 3-0.
0: Now, at the time, it seemed like a missed opportunity when the White Sox failed to add on to that. But Colson Montgomery, who spoke on Sunday about the playoffs being an opportunity to hit the reset button after a difficult second half, well, let's just say Colson punched the reset button with some authority in the top of the fourth.
1: Swing and a blast out into center. It is well struck. Spence is back at the wall. It's gone off the batter's eye. Colson Montgomery on an 0-2 pitch makes it 4-0. What a blast.
0: Now, the Sox offense clearly came to play on Tuesday, but so did their pitching staff. Hagen Smith started with 3 shutout frames, and he passed the baton to Jordan Hicks, who set down all 4 hitters that he faced. There was a brief hiccup by Sean Newcomb, who allowed a 2-run shot to Nelson Velasquez, but rookie David Sandlin recorded 4 outs, and then on to Grant Taylor in the 7th. Taylor, an absolute fire breather as always, including perhaps the biggest moment of the game with the tying run at the dish for the Astros in a 6-3 ball game in the bottom of the 8th, a 3-2 count.
1: Travel time for the runners. The 3-2 pitch. He got him looking on a curveball. Diaz thought it was ball 4, and he just got the news. So they get 1, but Taylor strikes out Diaz, and we go to the 9th. Whoo, take a breath. White Sox 6, Astros 3.
0: Absolute filth right there. And after that electric moment, the question was, who would the Sox turn to in the 9th? Because after 36 pitches, surely Grant Taylor was done. Don't call me Shirley. Nope. Hand the man the rock. That's what Will Venable did. And Grant Taylor proved he was more than up to the task.
1: The pitch. Foul tip, strike 3. 1 gone. 9th inning. The 0-2. Swing and a miss, strike 3. 3-2 with Pena on deck representing the tying run. Swing and a ground ball to 3rd. Vargas picks it up. Takes his time. Throws to 1st. Ball game. Woo! Sox take the opener. 6-3 the final. Partner, they scored in the 1st inning and they never trailed. The final score. White Sox 6, Astros 3.
0: With the win, the White Sox look to advance to the ALDS today with another win. The Astros will send their ace, Hunter Brown, to try and postpone the ending of their season. The Sox will counter with Sean Burke, their best starter all year long. Coming up next, White Sox skipper Will Venable sits down with our very own Len Casper after winning Game 1 as he looks ahead to Game 2. It's the Manager's Show coming your way in 2 minutes right here on the Advantage Dealer Group pregame show on the ESPN Chicago Hard Rock Casino White Sox Network.
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1: Welcome back to Daikin Park. Prior to game two, it's the White Sox and the Astros in the wild card round, and we chat with the manager, Will Venable. I don't want to lead you into anything. I just want to get your thoughts on the win yesterday. What stood out most to you?
10: Yeah, I think what stood out most to me was just that the way that the guys went on the attack early in the game. And, you know, you have this really big situation, the playoff moment, which is very special and very unique. And we talked a lot about coming into this, what that would be like for young players. And, you know, we've been in these situations, not in the playoffs, but in these, you know, high intensity environments with high leverage that the guys seem to really handle well. And so I anticipated them handling it well. I didn't anticipate them handling this well, where they came out, they attacked, they were comfortable, they were confident. Really, their play spoke for itself. They got the plays done, made the plays, had quality at bats. We just saw a lot of good stuff, and overall, just guys that were really comfortable in a really big environment.
1: And Hagen Smith and Grant Taylor bookended that great pitching performance by pretty much everybody.
10: Yeah, that was really good. And starting with Hagen, I mean, that was really incredible. And that's the reason he was in there. You know, you never know how these guys are going to handle these situations, but there was every indication that he was the right guy to step up to the plate and give us quality up front there, and really kind of quiet their offense in the early going, and really set the tone for us, which he did a great job of. The guys came in behind him, and really just getting those outs allowed us to execute the plan really to perfection. You know, you go in and have this idea of what it could look like on a bullpen day, and you kind of map it out, and it only works if the guys go out and get all the outs that they're supposed to get, and they did that. So it was really cool to see it unfold. Great job all the way around.
1: Kind of lost in the shuffle was a great ABS day for your catcher.
10: KT's been great. You know, I think we've really seen him grow with ABS challenges, and, you know, he has limited exposure to it this year with all the injuries that he's had. But where we saw early in his, year, you know, there being some missed challenges and really him just sticking with it and continuing to build confidence, and that's what you want. You know, it's not going to be perfect. They're not going to get them all right. Ultimately, at the end of the day, if there's pitches that we should challenge that we don't, that's where the mistakes are made. And so when we don't get a challenge right, we're okay with that. We just want to move on and make sure that these guys have confidence, and Kyle seems like he's in a really good spot.
1: Last one, you're not expecting perfection, especially defensively. Guys will make mistakes, but I was thinking about this yesterday. Vargas had a couple throwing miscues in September. You had the dropped ball at first base by Davis. But in a weird way, that kind of helps, right, because it ends up refocusing these guys. Vargas's throws have been really, really good. The pitcher's covering first base. So every now and again, when you make a mistake, you end up
11: remembering and learning from it, right?
10: That's right. And, you know, we don't want to make mistakes, but we know that mistakes are going to be part of it. And, you know, whether it's a mistake that I make, players make, coach makes, we want to learn from it and move on and make sure that we get better from it. And I think that's what we've seen the whole year and certainly lately as, you know, we've had some miscues later in the season. These guys have really done a good job of locking it back in after those and taking whatever value they can from those mistakes and getting better. So that's what it's all about. That's what growing is. And that's what I'm so proud of our group and the way that they've done it is that we have made mistakes. We all make mistakes, but we make mistakes the right way with the right intent, and we evaluate those mistakes and get better.
11: We'll cap it this way. Braden, with that great play in right, kept Alvarez to a single.
10: Yeah, that was awesome. You know, great day by Braden at the plate and defensively. That was a huge play to come over and cut that ball off. That's one of the reasons as he's in there is because of his defense. So great day by Braden, really all the guys defensively.
11: All right, go get him today.
10: Thanks, son.
11: That's Will Venable on the Hard Rock Casino White Sox Network.
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0: Dealer Group pregame show here on the ESPN Chicago Hard Rock Casino White Sox Network. I'm Jeff Meller, getting you set for game two of the American League Wild Card Series between the White Sox and Astros in Houston. First pitch coming your way at 4:10 this afternoon. Len and DJ join us from the Bell Tire broadcast booth right around 4 o'clock. The White Sox are in position to win their sixth playoff series in franchise history and the first since sweeping the Astros back in the 2005 World Series. Back to Houston we go in Daikin Park, where we bring in ESPN MLB insider Jesse Rogers. Jesse, nationally, the Astros have ruffled some feathers with their own fan base. I have to imagine that is not a position a team wants to be in as they're facing an elimination game. Bennett Sousa apologizing prior to the game. Christian Walker looking for support for a team that was 81-81.
1: Yeah, I spoke to manager Joe Espada before the game here just a little while ago, and it's the last thing a manager wants to deal with during a postseason, especially this early in the postseason, a little war of words, if you want to call it, between his own fan base and his players. And Espada had to walk that fine line. He wants to let his players express their own emotions. And, of course, you have to allow the fans to express theirs, no matter how it comes out. And so I think Espada did a good job today to kind of nip this all in the bud. He told his players, hey, we got to move on. But let's not fight the fans. We've got a team to battle here in an elimination game. So all of that could benefit the White Sox. Anything that distracts you from the goal at hand is a benefit to the opposition. But Espada doing the best he can to kind of turn the page on all that happened yesterday.
0: Now, today's game sets up differently. Yesterday, we saw both teams attack it with the bullpen games. Today, both teams send their best starters to the mound, their aces. Sean Burke for the Sox, Hunter Brown, who has had the White Sox number in his career. So what's the plan of attack for the White Sox against Hunter Brown today?
1: I think in both cases, the team that walks the most in this game might be the one that comes out on top. Both Burke and Brown can put up some walk totals here that you don't like to see, especially we saw Burke not that long ago put up some high walk totals, and it came back to bite him. Now, he's been good lately, so has Hunter Brown. So I would say make sure you're getting them in the zone. Now, Brown's fastball and sinker are about thrown at the same velocity. He's really good, but if he can come outside the zone with it a little bit and you get a couple free passes, that could set things up nicely. I love the fact that the White Sox can send waves of left-handed hitters at him, and that's what they're doing, 7 of 9 from the left side. Of course, one of the two righties is Miguel Vargas, who can hit anybody. So let's see if that becomes an uncomfortable at-bat for Brown, who now is, again, seen the White Sox a few times. That helps him, but it certainly helps the White Sox as well. But I want to see the walk totals stay in check for Sean Burke. And I think he'd go deep into this game because they used up their bullpen a lot yesterday.
0: Great stuff, Jess. I'm sure we'll be talking during the post game and throughout the playoffs. Thanks, as always, for hopping on.
1: Okay, you got it, Jeff.
0: Jesse Rogers, our ESPN MLB insider. 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As we mentioned, Sean Burke, the righty for the White Sox, 11-7 with a 3.34 ERA. Burke won his final three starts of the regular season, recording a 1.10 ERA with 16 strikeouts in 16 and a third innings pitched. More on Burke coming up in our next segment. Hunter Brown, listen, this guy has been ridiculous his last seven starts. Back to that Cy Young Award finalist form that he showed last year. Brown struck out 52 and 38 and two-thirds innings with a 2.33 ERA and an opponent OPS of 573. And just in case those numbers don't scare you enough, how about Hunter Brown in his career against the White Sox? He is 6-0 in six appearances with a 2.39 ERA against them to go along with 43 punchouts in 37 and two-thirds innings of work. So, yeah, the White Sox certainly have their work cut out for them today as the Astros season is on the line. Today's starting lineup is brought to you by Pete's Market. They feed Chicago best. Pete's Market, home of the freshest produce and meats. Shop Pete's, where fresh is done right. Will Venable's scorecard looks like this, as Jesse mentioned. 7 from the left side, including Braden Montgomery, the switch hitter. It'll be left fielder Sam Antonacci leading off. Kyle Teal behind the plate batting second. Miguel Vargas, one of the righties, batting third, playing third. Munetaka Murakami at first base. Andrew Benintendi DHing. Tristan Peters in center. Chase Meidroff, the other right-hander, batting seventh at second base. Right fielder Braden Montgomery hits eighth. And then Colson Montgomery back in the ninth spot, after homering yesterday from there. The Astros lineup looks like this. Shortstop Jeremy Peña. Left field, Yordan Alvarez batting second. Isak Paredes at DH batting third. Jose Altuve, the cleanup hitter, batting playing second base. Yarnar Diaz behind the plate batting fifth. Christian Walker, the first baseman, hits sixth. Lucas Spence in center field batting seventh. Cam Smith in right batting eighth. And Nick Allen, the third baseman, will bat ninth and round out Espada's lineup today. Coming up next, I'll give you the player to bank on the Advantage Dealer Group pregame show right here on the ESPN Chicago Hard Rock Casino White Sox.
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0: Today's Marquette Bank player to bank on, of course, the White Sox are relying on Sean Burke, who had an interesting quote. He said, quote, "This is my life. No family, no girl, no kids. This is all I do." Mike Vassell on Waddle and Sylvie, ESPN Chicago, earlier today, took offense to Sean Burke's quote.
9: "I know he's got no girlfriend. We hope he's got no kids. But the no family, when I saw him this morning, I said, no family? What do you think your mother thinks of that? You got no family now? No, I know his mom. She's a great lady. And now he's saying he's got no family. He's got a great family."
0: You got to love it. Vassell keeping it all in perspective. 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I have a feeling Sean Burke is going to be a dog in this one today. That's going to close out this edition of the Advantage Dealer Group pregame show as the White Sox look to close out the Astros. I'm Jeff Meller, and in 2 minutes, Len Casper and Darren Jackson join us live from the Bell Tire broadcast booth down in Houston. It's playoff baseball, Sox fans, White Sox and Astros, game two, right here on the ESPN Chicago Hard Rock Casino White Sox Network.
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14: It's a two-run homer. White Sox lead. Randall Grichuk. Oh, baby.
15: Caro hits a fly ball out in the deep left center field. It's back there. It is. Montgomery hits a fly ball pretty well. Deep left, and it is gone! He's won it! No chance!
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25: 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Now, along with Darren Jackson, here's the voice of the White Sox, Len Casper. Casper.
14: Hi again, everyone. We're ready for Chicago White Sox playoff baseball live from Daikin Park in Houston, Texas. It's game two of the best of three wild card round against the Houston Astros. The Sox can clinch their first postseason series win in 21 years today if they can beat the Astros for the second consecutive afternoon. And Sox fans remember well that last postseason series win. It came in this very ballpark in the 2005 World Series. The Sox won the opener yesterday 6-3 on a bullpen day for both teams. Today, the White Sox will hand the ball to Sean Burke, who finished 8th in the American League in ERA in the regular season. The Astros are going with their best right-hander Hunter Brown, who has never lost to the White Sox in his career and has beaten them twice this season. The game day weather report, well, we're indoors. Roof is closed, so neutral conditions here at Daikin Park. 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Heating, cooling, plumbing, or electrical issues, day or night, you know who to call. The White Sox injury report brought to you by Lerner and Rowe, injury attorneys. It's not the size of the wreck that matters. It's the size of the check. White Sox are in good shape. The Astros put out their lineup very late. Isak Paredes fouled a ball off his knee the other day toward the end of the regular season. He is in their lineup, but he's going to DH and will not play third. When we come back, DJ will get us the lineups, and then we're ready to go. Game two, a big one. Sox lead the series 1-0. One more win, and they're off to Cleveland. We're back in a moment on the Hard Rock Casino. White Sox.
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8: Sam Antonacci, Kyle Teal, and Miguel Vargas start things off for Will Venable's White Sox. The heart of the lineup will be Munetaka Murakami, Andrew Benintendi, and Tristan Peters. 7-8-9, Chase Mydroth, Braden Montgomery, and Colson Montgomery. Right-hander Hunter Brown goes today for the Astros. 6 wins this year, 4 losses, and a 3.19 earned run average. 6-0 is his record against the White Sox in his career. He's due to pick up a loss. Diaz behind the plate. Alvarez, Spence, Smith from left to right, from third to first. Allen, Pena, Altuve, Walker. Here's Joe Espada's batting average. Excuse me, batting lineup. It is
9: 264.
8: Yeah, Joe Espada hit 269 in his career. Anyway, Jeremy Pena starts things off, followed by Yordan Alvarez, and then Isak Paredes, the DH. Part of the lineup is Jose Altuve, Yiner Diaz, and Christian Walker. Lucas Spence, Cam Smith, and Nick Allen close it out. Here is our Costa Ivone pitching profile. Sean Burke comes in with an 11-7 record and a 3.34 earned run average. His last 3 outings, he's been really good, giving up just 2 earned runs in 16-plus innings, going 3-0. Teal behind the plate with Antonacci, Peters, and Braden Montgomery in the outfield. Left side of the infield, Vargas and Colson Montgomery, Chase Mydroth, and Mune Murakami, the right side. Got ourselves 6 umpires. This is how they line up. Alex Tosi at home plate, Ryan Addington at first base, Alan Porter, the crew chief, at second, Edwin Moscoso out at third. Down the left field line, Paul Clemens. Right field line, Alex McKay. 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All right, game 2 is set to go. Here is our play-by-play man. Here's Lynn Casper.
7: Thanks, DJ. Got a barn burner in Atlanta. The Phillies need to win to stay alive. Alec Boehm with a 10th inning home run. It's 4-3 Phillies as they head to the bottom of the 10th in Atlanta. 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White Sox are not going to change anything. Black jerseys, gray pants, just like yesterday. The Astros have mixed it up. They're going with their bright orange jerseys, white pants, and dark blue hats. How do you figure out Hunter Brown?
8: Yeah, it's not the complication that people would really think there is. He's going to come at you. He attacks the strike zone. He can walk, guys. But I think it's not complicated. You change what you've been doing because it's not been working. So whatever their approach has been, go the opposite route.
7: 21st start for Brown. He was their opening day starter, but then he missed April and May and half of June with a right shoulder strain. 6-0 in six career starts against the Sox with a 2.39, including two wins earlier this year. Sam Antonacci, who really set the tone early with a leadoff walk, forced an error on a throw by Christian Walker to second base and scored the first run on a sac fly, will lead it off.
8: Well, let's hope that he works an at bat, reaches base, and sets the tone right away like he did yesterday.
7: Brown is a Detroit, Michigan native. He's 28 years old. He went to Wayne State University. And he is having a pitch-com issue. Well, I guess it's working.
8: Brown's been really consistent. Five or more innings for his last five outings. And only one time did he give up more than two runs in those outings.
7: Brown into his motion. Here's the first pitch of the ball game. It is a low fastball at 96. Third baseman Allen in on the grass. Sam shows bunt and he takes low.
8: I love it. Sam doesn't show bunt very often, but that's enough just to maybe get them on their toes, make them a little nervous, get them leaning the wrong way.
7: Brown's 2-0. Taken right down the middle for a strike. Looked like Sam was not going to swing the bat until he got a strike. It's 2-1 on him. Brown, an all-star last year. That was his best season. Finished third in the Cy Young voting. Antonacci hits a slicer, a deep drive, left center field, and off the glove of Alvarez. Antonacci will stop at second. That is a leadoff double. So they had Trammell in left and Paredes at third to start the game yesterday. It's Alvarez, who hasn't played a ton of left the last few years, and Allen at third, and of course the first ball finds him.
8: Yeah, it is a tester too, Lan. This is not an easy play for Alvarez. For a guy that's playing out there every day, maybe, but Alvarez overran it. The ball sliced back behind him. He tried to reach back and hit off of his glove, and playable ball because he got the glove there. He just didn't make the play.
7: Kyle Teal, first pitch swing, base hit on the ground into right. Antonacci around third will score. Just like that, it's 1-0.
8: Well, that's a tone setter. Exactly what the White Sox were hoping to do is get out of the gate strong, and they've seen five pitches, and they lead 1-0.
7: Here's Miguel Vargas. Team Italy coming through.
8: Great point.
7: Teal at first, nobody out. Vargas takes a strike on a curveball. First inning runs are enormous.
8: I think it's really good, too, to just keep Brown on edge a little bit here early. Make him work.
7: 0-1 is dribbled foul off to the right. Right off the end of the bat, Vargas checking out the end of the bat to see if there's a crack.
8: Yeah, cutter. It's three versions of the fastball. That cutter right there at 93 is four-seam fastball and a sinker. So let's just say 69% of his pitches are a fashion of a fastball, that is. So you can look 90-plus speed-wise.
7: Vargas takes outside on a fastball at 98.
8: Yeah, it looked like he's trying a little harder all of a sudden, which is exactly what they want him to do, try to do more.
7: Walker holds Teal at first. Brown sets and delivers. Fouled right straight down. Still 1-2 on Vargas. They went with a bullpen day yesterday, had to use eight pitchers total. And they're hoping for quality and quantity from Hunter Brown today. Here's the pitch.

0: place. Now, that was not an easy play, and Nick Allen is a very good infielder, but that will be an error on him.
1: Yeah, you know, you said it's not an easy play. It is a play that can be made. He kind of got over, and he got caught in between on the hop. He didn't know, should I come in and try and short hop it? And when he did not come in to play the short hop, he got caught in between, and it ate him up because of it.
0: So the pitching coach, Josh Miller, out to try to calm down his pitcher and say, breathe a little bit. Double, RBI single, and an error to open the game. Two on, here's Murakami.
1: This is exactly the way the White Sox drew it up. I saw it on the chalkboard. Double on Tanachi, base hit, Teal. Irritate the pitcher with an error at third base. This was a playbook, and it's working.
0: 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If you can't find free air, free flat repair, and the lowest prices, make sure you find a Bell Tire. Brown to Murakami. The pitch. It is low and in on a cutter.
1: Mune looks like he's made a little bit of a change in his setup at the plate. Pushing his hands back maybe a little further than they normally would. I don't know. Or his hips a little open on the front side. There's just something that's tweaked a little bit, which is nothing wrong. If you're not locked in, make some adjustments.
0: 1-0 Sox first inning. Foul makes it 1-1.
1: I liked yesterday, and you pointed it out, that he had this little flare hit into left field. His last at bat, I believe it was. And nothing wrong with having the approach right now. Just because you got men on and you think you got to drive the ball, a little flare somewhere brings one in.
0: The pitch. Taken for a strike. 97 right down the pipe.
1: Did you see a replay of the home run hit by Colson, the location of the pitch?
0: I don't recall.
1: It was off the outside corner.
0: Well, that's where he likes it.
1: Off the outside. It maybe wasn't a strike. I think if Colson ever looks at video, he should say to himself, you know what I'm going to do? Never swing at a ball on the inside part of the plate. Because he doesn't hit those very often, but he sure nails anything that's away. Or I just move off the plate.
0: 1-2. Fouled.
1: And I brought that up because I'm looking at Mune, and you mentioned he took one right down the middle of the plate. He doesn't necessarily like the ball on him very much either.
0: Two on, nobody out. The 1-2. He got him swinging. Just kind of muscled a fastball by him for the first out of the afternoon.
1: Yeah, Mune. A little bit bigger, longer swing the first couple of times, and then a reactionary little try and foul it away swing. He's swinging under everything. His bat is just dropping down his back shoulders, dipping back, and he has an uppercut kind of swing working, and it's just not working right now.
0: Andrew Benintendi with a crack bat flare. Base hit right center. Teal's going to score. It's 2-0, and Benintendi will take second. The throw gets all the way past. Borges is going to score. The Astros with another defensive mistake. They threw it to the backstop. 3-0.
1: Great base running all around for the White Sox, and a rookie mistake by Spence in center field. He never had a play at the plate. No reason to throw that ball there, but as so many young players do, they want to make something out of nothing. He let that one go, short hopped his catcher, got past him and allowed another run. Just get that ball into third base. Damage is already done. Let that one run in.
0: Total chaos. That's what the Sox want to create. And they sure did it there with their base running. Peters takes low, and Brown is really upset. He just bounced one, and he is clearly out of sorts. And they've already used their pitching coach mound visit.
1: Yes,
0: so
1: they have.
0: This is the first inning. He's going to have to get it together here. And they have somebody up in the bullpen, I believe.
1: Well, this is the book. This really should be and is the book on Brown. And it's something that was talked about before the game.
0: There's a strike. Sinker near the outside corner. 1-1 on Peters.
1: Do everything in your power to anger him or frustrate him early. His teammates are doing that. The White Sox are just playing baseball. But he is definitely frustrated, and let's hope that leads to

0: A mistake right down the middle.
1: Peters with a line drive out into right center. Base hit. Benintendi to third. Here he comes. He'll score without a throw. It's 4-0. 4-0 Sox first inning.
0: Well, I mentioned they'll let Brown stay out there and work through any problems, but not like this. This is truly unanticipated. By the Astros, of course, not by the White Sox.
1: How do you like these last two hits by Benintendi and Peters? Kind of soft contact, but just kind of finding right center where nobody could catch it.
0: No, they're great swings, great approaches to the right part of the field. Stay alley to alley. What that does is allows the ball to travel deeper to you. You see it better. You're not out in front of it, out and around it. Just good approach, good swings, good preparation by the White Sox to attack a guy that was 6-0 or is 6-0 in his career against the White Sox.
1: Interesting vibe and mood in this ballpark. There are Sox fans here, and they're making some noise. Mydroth, the batter, still only one out. 4-0 Sox. He takes a strike. Two errors, four hits, and four runs.
0: Yeah, that's everything and a bag of chips.
1: All for $25.
0: I'm telling you. What a deal.
1: Throw to first is late. I memorized that White Sox drop. If the Sox win today's game, Walter Law will make a donation to the Greater Chicago Food Depository. Walter Law handles the toughest car accident cases in Chicago. Call 312-8000. Mydroth takes low. Walter Law win with Walter. If the Sox win today's game, they'll head to Cleveland as well.
0: Well, you couldn't ask for a better start to this game, but it doesn't really say much. You got a lot of baseball to play. You got to go out and make some outs defensively.
1: Peters wants to run. He's not going, and Chase takes low and outside. Peters was taking tiny little choppy baby steps trying to time the delivery, and he just didn't feel like he wanted to go.
0: I think it's part of the game plan, to be honest with you. Just trying to distract the pitcher as much as possible by doing everything.
1: Fouled off. And I think right now, you don't really need to steal second base. You don't want to give them an out.
0: No, right? I agree 100%. But that's my point, is the game plan is to distract him. And if it's him seeing you out of the corner of the eye doing little baby steps, it's enough. It's enough to be a distraction. Make him not focus.
1: 2-2 on Mydroth. The pitch. It's high. Well, he missed his target by a foot. Diaz was set up toward the outside corner. So 25 pitches in. We'll see if Peters is running now. He takes off. The 3-2 lined into left. It's a base hit. Peters stops at second. Every strike he's thrown has been whacked into the outfield here in the first inning.
0: Well, I don't know how you can really say that the White Sox haven't prepared their best game plan ever before this one, because the execution is there. They are ready to play baseball.
1: Here's Braden Montgomery. Five hits in the inning. The double by Antonacci to lead it off. 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The pitch is outside and high. 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
0: There are some fans that haven't even made it to their seats yet going, what has happened?
1: 1-0. Strike called on the outside corner.
0: I was up getting myself a beverage and... I haven't even made it to my seat, and I look up. It's 4-0. Yeah, that would be the nightmare of any Astros fan.
1: Two on, one out, four in. The 1-1 to Montgomery. Backdoor slurve. It's a strike. 1-2. Colson Montgomery, the nine hitter, is on deck. Braden will get a timeout. A.J. Bluebaugh, who opened yesterday, is the reliever loosening in the Astros bullpen.
0: Well, you've talked about it. Everybody's talked about it. I've talked. All hands on deck.
1: The 1-2 got him looking on a changeup. Both outs have been strikeouts.
0: Well, he might feel that's the only way he's going to get the Sox off the field.
1: So it's Colson Montgomery, who homered yesterday. Reached on a hit by pitch, played very good shortstop defense. The pitch, down and in, kicks off to the right. And Peters and Mydroth both move up on a wild pitch.
0: Well, everything that could go wrong has so far for the Astros to start this game. A couple of errors defensively. Just missed him on a fly ball out in the gap. And a wild pitch to put two men in scoring position instead of just the one. What else? Can we get a balk?
1: Been a little bit of everything. Yeah, balk would be fine. How about another hit?
0: That'd
1: be score
0: better.
1: Two more.
0: Yeah.
1: The 1-0 fouled back to the screen. Four nothing White Sox first inning.
0: The Astros had a throwing error yesterday from Christian Walker on to second base that helped the Sox. Throwing error by the center fielder today.
1: A 1-1. Fouled in the air, off to the left into the seats.
0: Body language again from Brown. Just shows his frustration. He is that guy who wears it on his sleeve, right? You see how he's feeling. That's not a good thing. You want to talk about giving somebody incentive to get you in a state where you're going to be irritated, then you're showing them that, well, they're doing it.
1: One and two. The set. And the offer. Good take on a low curveball. 34 pitches by Brown in the first inning.
0: And all I'm thinking about is Nick Allen standing out there going, just get me off the field. And you got Alvarez in left, just missed one, going, just get me up to bat. Got the center fielder going, that was a mistake.
1: 2-2 is high. Sam Antonacci on deck, encouraging his teammate.
0: You got the pitcher saying, I don't want to face Antonacci again in this inning.
1: He might not.
0: There's a lot going on out there defensively right now for the Astros. You got at least four guys going, get me off the field, that have not done anything to help the defense.
1: I think if he walks Montgomery, he's done. Otherwise, why would you have Blue Ball up?
0: I agree.
1: First base is open. The 3-2. It is inside. He walked him. Base is loaded. That's it. Here comes the manager. They have knocked Brown out of the game in the first inning. 4-0 Sox. We've got a pitching change on the Hard Rock Casino White Sox Network.
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1: Well, it is A.J. Bluebaugh who opened the game yesterday. He was charged with an unearned run. He recorded two outs. He walked three batters, including Sam Antonacci. And he'll face Antonacci with the bases loaded and two outs. Top of the first. Sox are up 4-0, trying to get even more. Peters is at third. Mydrop at second. Colson Montgomery at first. The set. Long hold. Now the pitch. It is high. Ball one.
0: How many times is this going to have ever happened? If he gets a hit in the first inning in a postseason game off of two different pitchers.
1: Got to be pretty rare.
0: Oh, yes.
1: 1-0. There's a ground ball to Altuve. He'll pick it up and he'll get Antonacci at first. What a top of the first for the Sox. They get four big ones. Sean Burke to the hill. Bottom one. 4-0 Sox on the Hard Rock Casino White Sox Network.
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1: 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Postseason debut for Sean Burke. Staked to an early lead. He'll face Jeremy Peña.
0: Well, we need Burke to do the opposite and get quick outs. Attack the strike zone now.
1: First pitch to Peña. Right down the middle, strike one. Peña went 1-for-4, scored a run yesterday. Burke won his last three outings, as DJ mentioned early. There's a slider low and away. With a 1.10 over those last three. We've got a pitch com issue, I believe.
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1: So Teal swapping out one device for a fresh one. Burke made 32 appearances, 27 starts in the regular season. Career highs in both categories, in wins, in strikeouts, in quality starts. And the Sox have won 7 of his last 8 road outings.
0: And he has truly elevated his focus the last month and a half or so out there.
1: One ball, one strike to Pena. Here's the pitch. He hits a high, deep drive out in the left. Way back, and it is gone. That's a leadoff homer for Pena. And it's now 4-1.
0: Boy, he leaned on what looked to be a slider that was up. That was not dynamic. That pitch was kind of rolling, almost like a get me over. And yeah, these guys are not going to give up offensively. They are a dangerous club, and they have just set the tone saying, we're not done yet.
1: That'll bring up Yordan Alvarez. So that got the crowd right back in it. Leadoff blast by Pena. Alvarez takes a strike. He was 1-for-4 in game one.
0: John Burke's just got to look at that as, who cares? I'm not worried about it. I got to go to work. Get 3 straight guys out right now.
1: The 0-1. Big swing and a foul off the catcher. Nothing in 2.
0: Much better breaking ball right there. Curveball that had some snap to it. Yeah, you can't just say, I'm going to throw a strike and get this over in a game like this. Everything has to be dynamic. If you only give us 5 innings throwing as hard as you can, then it is what it is.
1: 0-2, he bounced one in front of the plate. 5th career postseason homer for Pena. The other 4 came in 2022. Left side of the infield is shaded toward the middle. 1-2 is outside on a fastball.
0: You got to treat this like it's a 3-2 count now. Got to throw just a good, dynamic, sharp breaking ball in a good location.
1: 2-2. Cutter misses away. 3-2. Full count on Alvarez. Here's the pitch. Hard grounder foul. Pass first.
0: It was a cutter that was in on him. Just enough off of the speed to have him out in front of it.
1: And 2 on Alvarez, the likely league MVP. The pitch. Swing and a miss. Fastball. He was late.
0: Great location, though, Len. Right on the outside corner. And you can tell he was thinking in. His body was already flying open in anticipation of something in. So he just threw a little risky swing at that one away.
1: That K brought to you by Circle K. Stop by Circle K for your game day snacks and drinks. Download the Circle K app to save. Now the DH, Paredes. And he pops it up way up in the air. Foul territory, third base side, and did it hit the Raptors? It's caught by Vargas, but the left field umpire, Paul Clements, I believe, is going to call this a dead ball. Umpires are going to get together, and Vargas did have to adapt his route. So we don't see it hit the Raptors, right. But I'm watching the defender, and he ended up kind of reversing course, so I think this is going to be a dead ball.
0: Well, all it takes is one of them to say it hit the rafters, and it's dead ball.
1: So if it hits...
0: It's a foul ball. They're saying it's not an out.
1: Correct. If it hits the Raptors in foul territory, it's dead. If it's in play, it's in play. And Vargas did make a nice catch, but...
0: Yeah,
1: I don't know if I quite love that rule, but...
0: I don't love it because he just caught it, but if one of my guys did it, I'd hate it.
1: Here's why I think the rule exists. The 0-1 on Paredes. Curve is outside. You don't want it to hit the Raptors in foul territory and land in fair territory.
0: Right.
1: So that's why you make it a dead ball.
0: That's exactly right.
1: Burke on a 1-1. Swing and a miss on a slider. 1-2.
0: It's all about the sequence, and it's a good one so far. You got a curveball that missed away. So in Paredes' mind, they're not throwing me another curveball. He thought he was getting a heater, and that slider looked just like a fastball, and he chased it.
1: The 1-2. He fights it off foul.
0: Good fastball right on his hands.
1: One White Sox, and we're still in the first inning. Might want to get settled in. We're going to be here a bit. Swing and a pop up. Might be playable. Foul ground, first base side, and Murakami makes the catch. That one didn't come close to hitting the ceiling.
0: I find it interesting because there's so much focus on today's batters trying to hit for more power and driving the ball and doing all that. Batting average is going down, but I did a little research today, and we'll talk about it, but there's a lot of older guys that have started their careers in the old way of hitting, and they're still hitting in the modern way.
1: Jose Altuve takes low and outside.
0: Altuve would be one of those guys.
1: Yeah.
0: Been around for like 16 years, and here he is still putting numbers up. Maybe not batting championships that he used to pick up, but hit 250 during the regular season, 16 home runs.
1: He swings and misses. Carlos Lee was on their team when he debuted in 2011.
0: Yep. And I think, you know, from 2011 to now, the game has completely changed. The analytics of the game have changed just over that period of time, but these older guys are still raking.
1: There's a swing and a line shot that's going to get off the high wall in left, and it's going to be a long single as Antonacci played it beautifully on the carom. So that's a single, even though he almost hit a home run.
0: Yeah, but it's a bad sign because we've got a home run in the wall ball in the first inning against Sean Burke.
1: Well, that's how the Astros have lived all year. They led the major leagues in home runs, and trailing 4-0 early, that's... If they get back in it, that's likely how they're going to have to do it.
0: Well, you know, you want your guy to settle in and get past the first inning. And he needs an out here to feel a little more comfortable going into the second inning.
1: The batter will be Yiner Diaz. Phillies did beat the Braves 4-3 and 10. So they've got a game 3 tomorrow. Altuve at first, Diaz at the plate, right-hand hitter. And Burke's pitch is a get-me-over curve for strike one. Diaz caught yesterday with 0-for-4 at the plate. And he takes outside.
0: Boy, it would have been something nice. I mean, it would have been for sure now, past tense, because a 1-2-3 inning after your team scored 4 would have been really nice to have happen. Unfortunately, it's been a battle already for Sean.
1: A 1-1. Hit deep and foul to right out of play. But yeah, if you get out of this with only the leadoff homer, you feel pretty good. And hopefully he can then settle in.
0: I think you hit one of the more important factors is the crowd got back into it on one swing. They were amped back up. They were over there snoring a minute ago.
1: 1-2 on Diaz. The pitch. It's high. It's 2-2.
0: Diaz is a guy that does not walk. 12 walks this year. 57 strikeouts. 98 hits.
1: Ball two and strike two. Here it comes. It's low. Good knockdown on a curve that hit the dirt. 3-2 to Diaz. Been a 23-pitch first inning for Burke.
0: Yeah, and his body language now is frustration. He turned his back to home plate after that last pitch and kind of stared out towards center field. So he has a tell that he's getting frustrated.
1: Altuve will be on the move. Burke steps off.
0: Yeah, this is where it's a big thing. Gives the runner that advantage of movement. If there's one hit in the gap, he'll score easy.
1: Payoff. He got him swinging. And the first inning is over. Action packed. Sox 4, Astros 1. After 1 on the Hard Rock Casino White Sox Network.
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1: Tio with a go-ahead RBI. On a single, later scored in that opening inning. Kyle had a 3-for-3 ABS day behind the plate yesterday. And some big overturns, and he checks his swing and fouls back. For strike one. Two out of six in the series. The 0-1. Called strike on a sweeper. If you want to know how much the White Sox missed Kyle Teal for much of the year, and he's batting second in the postseason. That's how important he is to this lineup, and he fouls, and they still led the league in runs.
0: There's no doubt, if you think of the combination of previous catchers, they didn't provide a lot of offense. Even though the numbers aren't great for Kyle Teal, that's because of the slow start he had to this season, but he's been more consistent since rejoining the team.
1: Blue ball misses high. One ball and two strikes. Vargas on deck. Here's the pitch. In the dirt. On a sweeper. 2-2.
0: Well, this is what it's all about for the White Sox. And it's a conversation that they had. Go deep in counts. Get your pitches to hit. Don't help the pitchers out and chase.
1: The 2-2. He struck him out swinging on a high fastball.
0: Well, it was a strike right at the top of the strike zone. It just, he blew it by him.
1: That will bring up Vargas. He reached on the error by Allen in his first trip. And takes a fastball for a strike.
0: Brubaugh didn't make it through the first inning yesterday. He looks better out there now than starting in the game yesterday.
1: Swing and a miss on a cutter. Nothing in two.
0: Different pressure, of course.
1: You talk about having to make some adjustments. If you're Joe Espada, this game's going to look a lot different than you planned. 0-2 is hit high in the air the other way to right. Not deep. Cam Smith is there, and he's got it. You're not planning on Hunter Brown being lifted after two outs.
0: Yeah, and there's no re-entry rule. He can't come back.
1: That brings up Murakami. 4-1 Sox, top two. And they've got a right-hander up in the Houston bullpen. Murakami shoots a liner foul off the right field netting. We're talking off the air about this. And because it's an elimination game for the Astros, how long, if you're Joe Espada, do you wait to use Abreu and Hader? Swing and a miss, nothing in two.
0: Well, I think the indication is now, anybody that's out there and doing well, like right now, Blue Ball looks like he's doing well, you're staying. But the minute you get into trouble and looks like they're going to get to you, he's going to the next best option, period. Whoever it is.
1: The pitch. It's high. Now, he would never use Josh Hader in the fourth or the fifth, but if you save him for the eighth or ninth, it might be too late.
0: Right. By the way, that last pitch by Blue Ball was 100.
1: Swing and a miss. Strike three. As he gets Murakami on a changeup, starter Peter Lambert is the right-hander up in their bullpen. Midway in the second, 4-1 Sox from Houston on the Hard Rock Casino White Sox Network.
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1: Bottom of the second. Sean Burke working with a 4-1 lead will face Walker, Spence, and Smith. Gave up two hits in the first, a homer and a single. He struck out two. Walker went 0 for 2. But walked twice yesterday. First pitch. He's a little high on a curveball. Teal's going to challenge it.
0: Well, we saw it's extremely close.
1: Ooh, it is a strike. Great challenge.
0: Wow. Yeah, he was really good yesterday. Kind of altered at bats by what he did on the challenges.
1: The 0-1. This one is definitely high. Those ABS challenges are a reminder. A second opinion is always a good idea. Get yours at Northwestern Medicine. The 1-1 to Walker. Fastball strike at the knees. 93 on the four-seamer.
0: The first ABS challenge strike was right at the tip of the strike zone. Bottom of the baseball hit it. That was the opposite. Bottom of the strike zone, the top of the baseball hit the bottom. That's a tall strike zone he's working right now.
1: Swing and a miss on a slider for strike three.
0: And a perfectly located slider on the outside edge. Three basic perfect locations.
1: One down before Spence bats, 10 for ID on the Hard Rock Casino White Sox.
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1: Lucas Spence fouls off Teal. Grew up a White Sox fan from Chicago Heights. Mentioned his first three career homers came in the same game recently. Burke's 0-1 to the lefty. Called strike. Curveball near the inside corner. Nothing in two. Vargas will back up at third.
0: I like how Sean is walking around, kind of taking his time and breathing and trying to not be nervous.
1: He misses high.
0: Can't let your mind wander into the importance of what you're doing. It's just another outing.
1: The 1-2. Hit hard on the ground up the middle, right to Colson Montgomery, and he'll fire across. Spence is retired. Burke kind of pointing at his chest as he looked at Colson like, hey, I'm sorry I reached out. The last thing you want to do is deflect that one.
0: Right.
1: It was hit right to the shortstop.
0: You know, one of the things about Colson Montgomery is he's really good shortstop. No matter what anybody thinks about him as a slugger or anything else, he is a guy that can play short.
1: Cam Smith bats with two outs. And takes low. He came over in the Kyle Tucker deal with the Cubs. This is his second season in the big leagues at 21 home runs. They got Isak Paredes and Hayden Wesneski. A pretty good deal for the Astros. And you trade a guy of Kyle Tucker's caliber. 1-0 is hit a ton to left for a homer. And it's 4-2.
0: Oh, he was ready for that one. Not sneaking that heat past him. Back leg did hit it about, 25 feet above the railroad tracks off the glass.
1: First career postseason blast for Cam Smith. And that'll bring up Nick Allen. At least the two homers have come with the bases empty.
0: Yeah, there's that.
1: 440 feet, the estimated distance. And Allen pops it up. This should end the inning. Right side of the infield. Mindroff calling for it, and he has it. So the Astros are back in it. White Sox 4, Astros 2 after 2. Long way to go on the Hard Rock Casino White Sox Network.
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1: New pitcher for Houston is the brother of an ex-White Sox named Jimmy Lambert. This is Peter Lambert. He made 29 starts in the regular season, 8-10 with a 3.82. A shortened two-inning outing on Sunday in the final game of the regular season. So coming back on very short rest. And in the third, he'll face Benintendi, Peters, and Mydra. 4-2 White Sox.
0: Yeah, in his last 13 outings, only a couple of quality starts involved. He's 0-3 over that stretch, 12 games. He's given up at least two earned runs in all of those outings, so that's the guy we need, two earned runs.
1: First pitch to Benintendi is fouled. He's got an RBI single and a run already on his record today. This is a sight of probably the highlight of Andrew Benintendi's career, but it was on defense in the 2018 postseason. He takes low. It was the ALCS, game four. Game-ending catch, he robbed Alex Bregman of a hit. Lambert on a 1-1, pulled foul on the ground. This can't be easy for either team's offense. Just having to face a myriad of pitchers and not being able to kind of map it out.
0: Absolutely.
1: You go, all right, who's next?
0: It's a nightmare. You could have five at-bats against five different pitchers. That's no fun, that's for sure.
1: Benintendi gets under one out into right center. And it is Cam Smith under it, and he makes the catch.
0: And make every game day unforgettable next season. 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
1: Tristan Peters knocked in a run with a first inning single. And he takes down and in for ball one. Allen Plays close to home plate and off the bag at third. They give him some room out in left center. And Peters hooks a grounder just foul past first base.
0: You know, you point out Allen playing in and anticipation of somebody putting down a bunt. But that's the thing, right? You score four runs early, you're not done. Play the same kind of game that got you there. Battle at bats, fight stuff off, go deep, swing for your hits, not for the fences. Base runners are really needed, and it puts pressure on the pitcher and the defense from there.
1: A stretch, the 1-1, and a tapper foul behind the plate.
0: Talked about it earlier, you know, somebody like Joey Votto, who talks about the modern hitter today just can't hit for as much average. And he was a great hitter, hit for average, about a 300 hitter, I think, throughout his career. But, you know, they're old heads. Like Nolan Arenado had a great year. Hit 255, but 30 home runs. A lot of guys that have been around 15, 16 years that had great years still in today's hard-throwing baseball.
1: The 1-2 to Peters is fouled. Joey Votto hit 294 over the course of 17 seasons with the Cincinnati Reds, and I think we'll end up in the Hall of Fame.
0: I'd agree. Man, a great career. It was more than just a guy hit 295. He was on base like career, what, 380 or something along those lines?
1: 409.
0: Yeah, that's better.
1: Swinging a chopper. Altuve will pick it up. Quick toss to first. Peters is out.
0: Manny Machado, who's been around for 15 years, hit 30 home runs this year, 90-plus batted in. Paul Goldschmidt hit 18 home runs, and that's in half a year, basically, of playing. Didn't even play every day. Mike Trout, 22 home runs. Freddie Freeman at 288. So these guys, these old heads, are still putting up big numbers in today's modern game. And I believe they're playing clean without enhancements like some of the guys did when they were older with big numbers.
1: Meidroth with two outs. Takes low and outside. Feels like you're probably going to need more than four. White Sox lead 4-2. They were up 4-0 before the Astros even took a turn. Lambert stretches and delivers. Fastball strike across at the belt. Manny Machado ended the regular season this year with 399 career home runs.
0: Yeah, he's been, well, an elite, probably future Hall of Fame player.
1: Yes. 1-1, strike called. Allen will deepen at third. Well, all the guys you mentioned might end up in the Hall of Fame.
0: Yeah.
1: Goldschmidt, Freeman, Machado.
0: Career is this long is because they are future Hall of Famers.
1: 1-2 is just outside. Astros were ready to walk off the field. 2-2.
0: Yeah, that's not going to be a future Hall of Famer. Max Muncy, he hit 250-something with 29 home runs, and he's 36.
1: The pitch. Inside and high on a looping sweeper. Home plate umpire today is Alex Tosi. He's from Peoria, Illinois. The pitch. Little tapper foul up the first base side. That actually will benefit my drop as Diaz got there pretty quickly, but it was foul.
0: Diaz got a get that same approach, even though it's not the starter who you had the game plan against. Same approach against anybody else that comes in this game for the Astros.
1: The 3-2. Swing and a one bouncer to short, backhanded by Pena. Good throw to Walker. And the White Sox do not have a reach since Brown got taken out of the game. We head to the bottom of the third. White Sox 4, Astros 2 on the Hard Rock Casino, White Sox Network.
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1: Bottom of the third, and it'll be the top of the order for the Astros against Sean Burke. White Sox lead 4-2. Steinhoffels is a proud partner of the White Sox. Every time they turn a double play at home, and they're hopefully going to turn a few more at Great Field, Steinhoffels will donate $200 to Special Spaces to help create dream bedrooms for children battling cancer.
0: Pena probably not going to be looking for a slider since that's what he hit out of here. Be ready for the heat.
1: And he takes inside on a curve. That's a pitch Sean likes to use early just to buy a quick strike. The 1-0. Swing and a miss. He went after a shoulder-high sinker. One and one.
0: He guessed. I'm getting a strike, and he was wrong. Doesn't strike out a ton, per se. He had 116 strikeouts this year against 124 hits, but he doesn't walk either. 24 walks on the season. It's up there to swing.
1: Outfield straight away. Swing and a miss. Good curveball.
0: See, that's it. You said it. Good curveball. I think just because he got comfortable with that lead of 4-0 early and threw a strike to get ahead, he just said, I'll throw a slider up there. He forgot to make it a nasty slider. Now he's ready.
1: 1-2. And another curve is low and away. Missed in his favor. Two balls, two strikes.
0: Let me say this. Every game, our pitchers need to look at two ball, two strike counts now as if it's 3-2. You're trying to put them away now. You don't want to go to 3-2.
1: Swinging a bouncer to third, foul. Wasn't hit hard, and Vargas was deep, so that could have been a little trouble, but it was foul.
0: Yeah, I agree. Thank goodness it was. Probably not going to be a play on him if it's fair. One of the problems of working inside on guys, they hit those little jam shot rollers or flares over the infield.
1: The pitch. Pena rips one. Foul. Just foul to left. The left field umpire, Paul Clemens, had to kind of dance around it, but two umpires were staring right at it. And it did just land foul.
0: Yeah, Edwin Moscoso was the third base ump, turned around and watched that while the other umpire was trying to get out of the way and didn't indicate anything other than, thank goodness I didn't get hit. And Moscoso said, okay, I'll let everybody know it's foul.
1: Still 2-2. Alvarez looming next. The pitch. He got him swinging on a curve.
0: There you go. That's dynamic. And what I mean by that, he's snapping that curveball off. It's not a roller. It looked like a fastball out of his hand.
1: Alvarez struck out in the first inning. He bats with one out in the third. His team trails by two. Big left-hand hitter.

0: Nothing up there rolling. Looks like it's going to be a fastball until it's not.
1: Everybody deep on the dirt. Outfield deep as well. And Alvarez takes high.
0: We let that one go at 98.
1: This is where, you know, you're curious to see how aggressive Alvarez is. You're in an elimination game. You know, teams have tried to kind of work around you all year. Do you go out of your zone a little bit? 1-2. He got him swinging.
0: Yes, he did go out of his zone.
1: On a pitch in the dirt, yep. A curveball. But it's natural, right? The best hitter on this team going, I got to make some things happen.
0: I always find it amazing, to be honest with you, how the best hitters on the field draw so many walks. They're so patient. They want to swing, and they're taking close pitches instead just to draw the walks because it's the right thing to do. I don't know how they do it because they're hittable pitches that are just around the edge of the strike zone. Alvarez right there couldn't be patient.
1: Paredes bats with two outs. 4-2 Sox in the third. And he takes inside on a fastball. Both Houston runs have come on home runs. Pena and Smith. 1-0. Lined way foul to left out of play. This copyrighted broadcast is presented by authority of the Chicago White Sox. It may not be reproduced or retransmitted in any form. The 1-1 line foul again to left. The accounts and descriptions of this game may not be disseminated without the express written consent of the Chicago White Sox.
0: That's a pitch count. Pitch count's at 49 for Sean Burke. Getting out of this inning at 50 would be just fine.
1: 1-2 the count. Two outs, nobody on. The pitch. It's high.
0: And remember, he used over 25 pitches in the first inning.
1: Altuve on deck. Paredes waits on a 2-2. And he pops it up back into the seats, not too far from us. Sox knock Hunter Brown out of the game in the first inning. Burke had to struggle to get through his first. 2-2 is hit in the air down the right field line, and Murakami over. This one will be into the stands foul.
0: Yeah, we know it's pretty well established for any starter to get out of the first inning is key. It's so obvious to be so many starters' toughest inning is that first one.
1: Still 2-2 on Paredes. And then he bounces foul.
0: Now Paredes, he looked like the kind of guy that strikes out a lot, but he doesn't. He gives you these kind of at-bats. He battles. And then you make one mistake after the battle, and it'll hurt you. He can take you deep.
1: The pitch. Fought off foul. Can't give in, though.
0: No.
1: And Burke still making quality pitches.
0: Got to be one of those times where you kind of laugh at the battle and you're having like, okay, all right, we're going to do this, huh? And just keep a good attitude about it.
1: Here's the ninth pitch. And he almost clipped him on the elbow. Up and in on a curveball. 3-2.
0: It is amazing. You get these kind of at-bats. No break because that clock is running. You got to be ready to go within 15 seconds.
1: Pitch number 10 to Paredes. He swings and misses. Ball in the dirt. Teal trying to pick up. And Paredes, I believe, is going to be called out anyway. Throw is on the money. But Paredes ran right through Teal. He was

0: line to pick up the ball. Paredes' job there, he's got to go around that defender. Joe Espada wants an explanation, but Teal had nowhere to go.
1: Well, Teal was in front of him. So with Teal being in front of him chasing the ball, that's where, as a batter, yeah, you got to give way. You have to pull up, yep. And he didn't do so.
0: So the inning is over, and he strikes out the side after 3. White Sox 4, Houston 2 on the Hard Rock Casino. White Sox never.
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2: Sox bat in the fourth inning, leading 4-2. It's Braden, then Colson Montgomery, then Sam Antonacci. Against Peter Lambert in his second inning of relief.
3: All right, this is where Braden's going to get us going again offensively. Let's kickstart this offense.
2: Batting left. Lambert works from the third base side of the rubber. First pitch, he drops in a slur for a strike.
3: Slow one at 79. I think that's the reason he could just have that securely thrown for a strike without a swing. It's so slow. Doesn't worry about it on the first pitch.
2: Swing and a bouncer. Two hops to Altuve, and he'll flip to first, and he just beat Montgomery one away.
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2: Tale of two trips through the order. First time through, the Sox did a ton of damage. The last reach was a Colson Montgomery walk. He's batting, and he takes a strike.
3: Again, that slow slurve to get ahead.
2: The 0-1. It's high. Some sunshine now, hitting little areas out in right center. That should not be a problem for any of the defenders today. That sun is coming in from the panels beyond the left field wall. Check swing on a low one. He held. It's 2-1.
3: Where the atmosphere in this place compared to the old Astrodome is night and day. Just by you pointing out the sunshine coming in here, just brightens this place up. The other place is like a closet.
2: A big closet.
3: Yep.
2: Backdoor slider strike. 2-2 on Montgomery.
3: You spent time in that place, didn't you?
2: I did not, and never called a game there.
3: That's okay. Don't act like you missed something.
2: Oh, I do miss it. There are a few of those old ballparks just because I watched so many games on television that I wish I had been able to call a game or two, at least for a series. Swing and a miss. He beat him on a high heater for strike three. Lambert with his first punch out.
3: Consider the Astrodome is not really an old ballpark. You know, the eighth wonder of the world kind of thing, made in the, 60s?
2: Yes.
3: So that's not an old ballpark. It was just unique. It was big, and it was dark and dingy and stinky.
2: Well, here's Antonacci. And he takes a strike. You know, my salad days as a kid watching baseball were mid to late 70s through the 80s. So, you know, the Astrodome, all the all-purpose parks. And I got to most of them. The only two I missed, though, were the Astrodome and Candlestick.
3: Candlestick. He had to remind me.
2: Again, another place I really wish I'd been to at least once. The 0-1. Rounded foul.
3: Another place that wasn't the most memorable.
2: I want to say 1985. The Giants were having trouble drawing fans. The team wasn't very good at the time, and they basically said, we're going to play day baseball.
3: Yep.
2: I think the only day of the week in which they had a night game was Friday, and they didn't draw. They were trying to make it like Wrigley Field.
3: Yep.
2: The 0-2 is low and away, and the secondary reason was night games there in the middle of June and July were freezing.
3: Oh, I know. Yeah, we wore parkas in the middle of the summer to stay warm with the wind cutting through that ballpark. You're like, do I have to take it off when I go on the field?
2: Lambert's 1-2. Taken outside on a changeup, 2-2. Antonacci must be one of those guys pitchers hate facing.
3: Yep.
2: Just doesn't give up on any pitch. The pitch. Swing and a ground ball toward right. Diving stop by Altuve. He's up with it. He throws and he gets him. Well, nice. He's in his mid to late 30s, but he can still move out there at second base.
3: He's flashing it today. He's got the Velcro working in that glove.
2: So 36-year-old Jose Altuve with a diving defensive play, and the Sox are turned aside. Bottom four. Sox 4, Astros 2 in Game 2 on the Hard Rock Casino White Sox Network.
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2: 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Astros fourth. Altuve leads off. White Sox 4, Houston 2. He singled in the first inning. Sean Burke now ready to go. The pitch called strike on a curveball.
3: Altuve has one of the more unique stances and approach to hitting in the game. Closed stance, strides into his pitch, and he's a pull hitter. You think he's hitting the ball the other way, the way he approaches it.
2: He takes high and outside. 1-1 on him. 2,519 career regular season hits. 119 hits in the postseason. And he drives one in the air out into deep left field, way back there and gone. It's 4-3. Third homer for the Astros.
3: Yep, looked like it was a slider that was not really biting. Altuve with that patented stride into the pitch and pull it. Got one right there to his liking.
2: So they're within a run, all on homers. That'll bring up Diaz. And with that, we see activity in the White Sox bullpen.
3: Well, unfortunately, Sean's been unable to really stay out of the sweet meat spot.
2: Curveball strike to Diaz. He thought it was high, but he didn't challenge it. And it was high.
3: And that ball that Altuve hit really seemed like he didn't even get it all, but short porch to left.
2: Now you do not have to get all of it to that part of the ballpark. Fouled. Altuve with his 28th career playoff home run. He's one shy of Manny Ramirez's all-time record. There's a lefty up. I think it's Hudson.
3: About Altuve, a full season of postseason play, basically. Would you say like 150 games or plus?
2: 107, I think. The pitch low and outside on a curveball.
3: Well, to have 28 home runs in 107 games, that's a high percentage. That's a good season.
2: 500 slugging percentage in the playoffs.
3: Yep. He does it when it matters.
2: Burks 1-2. Low and outside, 2-2. Here comes the 2-2. He got him swinging. He's got 7 strikeouts. Been a weird day, right? With all the punch outs and home runs, he hasn't walked anybody.
3: Well, I think it's just simple. There have been 3 pitches that haven't been real good, and they have been hit because of it. Everything else been good.
2: It is Hudson, and he's joined by Waskar Brazoban, a righty for the White Sox. Christian Walker with 1 out. And he takes a front door cutter for strike 1.
3: And when I say 3 pitches, it's actually been 4. Altuve hit a line drive high off the left field wall that one was hit hard because it was a mistake. So just 4 pitches that he's made right there down the middle to be hit.
2: 0-1 is too high. I don't know how you feel, but of all the managerial decisions you're faced with, I think this is the toughest one, especially with so much on the line, is when to go to your bullpen. Swinging a high pop fly into left field. Antonacci drifting back. He's going to have room in front of the track, and he makes the catch. Well, 2 down.
3: Yeah, I mean, absolutely, but to me, it's easier today to make those decisions about when to go to your bullpen than it used to be. Man, all the questions were going to be, when you take your starter out, it better be the right time, because your bullpens weren't as strong as your starting pitching most of the time. That was a weakness. Now it's a strength. You turn your bullpens into a strength, so let's go get those stars and bring in the next guy.
2: Lucas Spence takes outside on a curve.
3: Would you agree with that?
2: Yes. Yeah. I think that's a great answer. And I also think Joe Espada had no choice but to pull Brown in the first inning. Called strike.
3: And we talked about it. We covered it. We said he's going to leave him out there as long as he can. He'll let him work through some problems. He never worked through the problems. They were a problem from the first at bat on. So he didn't really leave his manager an option to be patient with him.
2: Burks 1-1. Spence swings late. It's 1-2.
3: So would you consider that a great managerial decision? A decision by a spotter to get his best pitcher out of there early?
2: Yes.
3: Because look at this. They're in this game now with a chance to soon overtake the White Sox, who have all of a sudden been stymied.
2: The 1-2 is high.
3: You've already mentioned that they haven't had a base runner since the walk of Colson Montgomery in the first inning.
2: And that was Brown's last batter.
3: Of course, in that first inning, the defense for the Astros was terrible. They helped a lot.
2: Swing and a foul tip, strike 3. So 4 innings of work and 8 strikeouts for Burke. But he has also surrendered three solo homers. And we go to the fifth. White Sox 4, Astros 3 on the Hard Rock Casino. White Sox.
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2: Back in our Bell Tire broadcast booth at Daikin Park in Houston, Texas. White Sox lead by a run, 4-3. We're in the fifth. Kyle Teal steps in against Peter Lambert. Want to welcome our listeners in Lafayette, Indiana, tuned in on 98.1 Gold WIBN. Third inning for Lambert. The pitch low on a slurve, ball one.
3: Now he's been out there long enough to maybe his stuff's not as sharp. You know what he's doing. Give yourself a chance now to barrel something up.
2: Swing and a miss. That's a really good changeup. 1-1.
3: Yeah, and it was right on the outside corner. Great location.
2: Lambert comes set. The 1-1 to Teal. Called strike, inside corner slider. Sox have 3 starting position players acquired in the same deal from Boston. Teal, Mydrop, and Montgomery. 1-2 is low and outside on a changeup. You don't hit on every trade, but when you hit on a big one like that, it matters a lot.
3: And it goes, you know, both directions as well.
2: Yep. Garrett Crochet to Boston. Swing and a miss on a changeup. He struck him out. Second strikeout for Lambert.
3: Yep. He located that changeup perfectly on that outside corner again.
2: Here comes Vargas. Still seeking his first hit in this series. He's 0-for-6 plus a walk. And he lines out the third. Hit it right to Nick Allen.
3: And he caught it toward the end of the bat. But unfortunately, it was hit right at the third baseman. If it's hit, some distance from the third baseman, it's not going to be quick enough to get to it.
2: That brings up Murakami. He has struck out both times. Had a nice day yesterday. Sac fly to give the Sox the lead in the first inning. A walk later, a single, scored twice. And he takes down and in. Four to three, Sox lead them in the fifth inning. Lambert's 1-0. It was a towering fly ball, left center field, playable for Spence, and he makes the catch. Well, they haven't touched Lambert. He's gone one time through the order and has not allowed a White Sox to reach. We head to the bottom of the fifth from Houston. Sox 4, Astros 3 on the Hard Rock Casino White Sox Network.
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21: The White Sox are on top of the Astros 4-3 in game number 2 in Houston. As we head to the bottom of the fifth, that's when we bring you our White Sox Twitter poll question on X. Len, DJ, whenever you're ready.
2: We are ready.
21: All right. Today we ask, does a strong bullpen have more value in a short series like the wild card, or in a longer series, the LDS, LCS, or the World Series, which has built-in days off?
2: Yeah, it never hurts, but I think I'd go the longer series because of the off days.
3: I think a strong bullpen matters in the longer series because you have more games.
2: Jeff?
21: We have a 50-50 split, short series 50, long series 50.
2: Okay.
3: Now that doesn't count. That's a draw. Terrible.
2: Cam Smith takes low from Waskar Brazoban, one of the White Sox deadline acquisitions from the Mets, 36-year-old righty, making what would be a 61st appearance overall this year. And a tap foul on a check swing makes it 1-1. He made one appearance with the Marlins in the 23 playoffs, one scoreless inning.
3: Brazoban just got to stay out of the middle of the plate and up.
2: Check swing. And he held on a low changeup. Yep, he likes to get soft contact and ground balls.
3: The only time he's really paid has been his little slider or something left middle of the plate up enough. Then it's flat and it's hammered and he can't afford it.
2: And this is inside on a changeup. It's 3-1 to Cam Smith. His ground ball rate was 52.2% with the Mets, 42.6 with the White Sox. So still trying to get that thing back. Called strike on a sinker. It's 3-2.
3: Yeah, today's starter, Hunter Brown, 57% ground balls from him. I mean, he is well above average. Didn't happen. He got hit pretty hard and everything, found a way to get the grass.
2: 3-2 is wallop foul, a liner off the side netting. So Burke went 4, and again, he struck out 8. So two batters an inning, but gave up the 3 home runs.
3: Think about how he had, you know, pretty good outing. Gave up the 3 home runs, yeah, but 8 strikeouts, and he went 4 innings.
2: up and in, and he hit him. Cam Smith gets drilled, I believe, on the hand or the elbow.
3: I'm thinking the elbow guard, yeah.
2: Yeah. So the leadoff man is aboard for the Astros.
3: Nope, actually got him in the wrist, left wrist, hand, forearm area. Just nailed him.
2: Burke struck out half the batters he faced. 16 faced, 8 strikeouts, 3 home runs. Again, a very odd line.
3: Yep.
2: Now Nick Allen, the number 9 hitter.
3: Goes back to make you thinking about the 4 straight complete games by the White Sox in 2005 series.
2: Allen shows bunt, takes a strike.
3: Against the Angels, I mean, Burke was dominant in the sense that he had 8 strikeouts. He went 4 innings. We had 4 guys, 4 complete games. I mean, that's unheard of now, a complete game in the postseason.
2: Different era. The 0-1, he squares, and he takes low. Allen 0-for-1 in this game.
3: One of the things Brazoban did struggle with since joining the White Sox is command.
2: The pitch, bunted, foul on the screen behind the plate. 1-2.
3: He bunted the bad pitch that was up and in on him. Kind of like, felt like self-preservation. He tried to bunt that.
2: 4-3 Sox, bottom 5. It's up to the bullpen the rest of the day.
3: And they have a lefty up the White Sox right now behind Brazoban.
2: 1-2, low, 2-2. I think it's Anthony Kay who pitched Sunday, just like Lambert did. A pitch, grounded foul off to the left of home plate.
3: Well, Allen went after one that was way inside.
2: Well, you aren't kidding. He's fortunate to get a piece of it.
3: Man.
2: It's the kind of pitch that hits you and you strike out.
3: Yep.
2: 2-2. He got him swinging. He went with a high four-seam fastball, and he strikes out Allen.
3: Wasn't a strike. Last two pitches would have put him on the base. He just stood there with the bat on his shoulder.
2: Here's Pena. Third batter Brazoban will face. So Kay might be ready for Alvarez. Pena takes a low changeup. Astros turned a few double plays yesterday. Sox would love to turn the tables today. Yeah, they turned 3 of them on the ground. Swinging a pop-up behind the plate into the seats. Jordan Hicks will join Kay. He got the win yesterday in relief.
3: Now, here's the thing. The White Sox have put themselves in a position to take the 2 games and leave town. The hard thing is holding the lead from 4-0 top of the first, and they keep chipping back. And the Sox offense has been stymied. So your pitching better get it done.
2: 1-1. Lined. Base hit. Left center. Antonacci will collect it. Smith stops at second. Pena with a single. And here comes Alvarez.
3: I'll understand the sequence. It's jammed him with the 98-mile-an-hour fastball. Beat him inside. Then they threw him a changeup. I mean, he was late on a fastball. Jammed him, and you throw him something you can get the barrel to.
2: Pitching change coming. Guessing it's Anthony Kay. 2 on. 1 out, bottom 5. Sox clinging to a 4-3 lead on the Hard Rock Casino White Sox Network.
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2: Anthony Kay on Sunday threw 74 pitches, went 5 innings, and got the win over the Rockies in the last regular season game. His job right now is to handle Yordan Alvarez. Cam Smith at second is the tying run. The go-ahead run is at first. That's Pena. 4-3 Sox in the fifth.
3: A lot of pressure. Anthony, mostly been a starter or a bulk guy this year, coming in relief, middle of the game with pressure. It's a complete different beast.
2: First time he's ever pitched in the postseason in the major leagues. The stretch, the pitch to Alvarez, and it's outside. Fastball at 97.
3: And you are a left-handed pitcher and a left-handed batter's up there that's threatening like this, and you throw the first pitch 8 feet outside, that batter's going, oh, he doesn't want to come after me.
2: The 1-0. Outside on a sweeper. Alvarez has struck out twice, both times against the starter, Burke.
3: If Alvarez wanted, he'd be smart and just sit on an off-speed pitch in this count.
2: 2-0 outside, ball three. Paredes on deck. Astros have slugged their way back into this game with three home runs. The 3-0 called strike. 10 for ID on the Hard Rock Casino White Sox Network.
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2: Case steps off. 3-1 on Yordan Alvarez. Look at second, now first, back to second. The pitch, swing, and a line drive out of the deep left. Antonacci circling, he makes a catch on the warning track. And he fired it back in quickly, runners hold, two down.
3: Alvarez going after a pitcher's pitch on 3-1. Hit it toward the end of the bat. Sounded like he almost broke his bat.
2: And it did still sound a little weird.
3: Still went to the warning track.
2: He's a strong man. Now Paredes. Heart's in your throat for a second there off the bat. It looked like that might bang off the high wall. But
3: yep.
2: Antonacci able to make the catch. Two on, two down. 4-3 Sox in the fifth. The pitch. Paredes takes inside. That's where the three-batter minimum makes you think. Yeah, you want your lefty to come in and get Alvarez out, but then you got to face Paredes, and if he gets on Altuve,
3: yep,
2: because of the three-batter minimum. The pitch inside. Price going with fastballs off the corner. 2-0. Two on, two down. Ball two on Paredes. Here it comes. Low on a sweeper. So he's gone to 3-0 on the first two batters he's faced.
3: Yeah, he's thrown six out of the strike zone and two in it.
2: He sets and pitches way inside, ball four, bases loaded.
3: The way he just pitched Paredes, it's almost as if he said, I'd rather face the guy on deck. I don't know if that was a fact, but it looked like it. He missed so much on all of those pitches.
2: Zach Bove will make a mound visit. 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
3: Smallest man in stature on the field strolls to home plate carrying a big club. Scaring the White Sox to death right now that he's standing there. All that experience and success.
2: Single and a homer for Altuve in this game. Nowhere to put him. Bases loaded, two outs. Sox with a one-run lead. The set by Kay. Here's the pitch. It's a strike. Good start. It was a sinker. It's 0-1. Smith at third, Pena at second, Paredes at first. The 0-1. Hit in the air, out in the deep right center, and it's going to be caught by Braden Montgomery, and the inning's over. Whew. Anthony Kay gets out of it. Through five, Sox four, Astros three on the Hard Rock Casino White Sox.
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2: It's Top of the sixth, 4-3 Sox. The heart of the lineup is brought to you by Northwestern Medicine. Home to Illinois' top-ranked heart and vascular program for 18 straight years by U.S. News and World Report. Well, if the Astros come back and find a way to win this game, Peter Lambert might be the reason. Three perfect innings so far in relief.
3: Yeah, I mean, enough's enough. Peter Lambert's not supposed to be dominating. He faced the White Sox a month ago, and he looked really good. But we got a couple of runs off of him.
2: He faces Benintendi, and he takes a strike. Astros pitching has sent down 13 straight batters. All since Brown left the game. The 0-1. It is outside on a changeup. 4 runs, 5 hits, no errors for the White Sox. 3 runs, 5 hits, 2 defensive miscues for the Astros. The 1-1. Fouled behind the plate. 1-2.
3: Just need the little ball to get going again. Just get some base runners. Go from there. Just put a little pressure on. Get back to making that focus be on the base runner rather than the target at home plate.
2: The pitch. Fought off foul.
3: That good changeup that Lambert's been featuring to the lefties right on the outside part of the plate or off of it. Good pitch for him, as all of his pitches have been really good since he's entered.
2: Remember, when he goes into his leg kick, really closes off to the batter. Tucks that knee toward his torso. The pitch is outside on a change, 2-2.
3: Yeah, hides the ball, as you're mentioning, and then he's got a bit of a short arm delivery, which is very effective, especially if you've got a changeup. And it defies gravity.
2: Here comes his 2-2. Low. 3-2 on Benintendi. Peters waits on deck.
3: I mean, just for the sake of saying it, it'd be nice if he ran into something here. A little short wall in right field's just beckoning.
2: 3-2. Fouled in the air. Third base side. Out of play.
3: Lambert doesn't really give in. There's a cutter on 3-2. I mean, he's been good using all of his arsenal.
2: The next payoff coming. Low, he walked him.
8: Couldn't throw the ball, catcher challenges.
2: And Diaz, the catcher challenges. I think this is going to stand up. It is low.
8: Houston has one challenge remaining.
2: And Luis Angel Acuña is going to run for Benintendi. I like this. They've got an extra guy on the bench. Need to add on. They've got Grichik. They can slot in here to this DH spot.
3: Yeah, absolutely. I mean, you've got, as you mentioned, the extra guy now. Acuña's not going to stay in this game as a batter. He's just out there right now as a leadoff man aboard and an important part of the game. And now you got to bring him around.
2: Peters the batter. Allen way in at third. Long hold by the pitcher, and he's going to lob over to first. You try to steal second or bunt him over?
3: Well, the way we've been playing, I don't think he's bunting.
2: Acuña's leaning. There he goes. The pitch is missed by the catcher. And I believe it's ball one. I didn't see a call by the home plate umpire. It was low. Diaz got up to fire to second, and he kind of whiffed on it. Hit his glove, went to the backstop. It's a stolen base.
3: Yeah, he was turning and trying to grab it and reach into the glove at the same time. Hit right off of the end of the mitt. And Pena acted as if he was receiving a throw from the catcher, so it froze Acuña at second. He dove in there and just stayed there thinking the shortstop was holding the ball.
2: So one ball, no strikes on Peters. Now you might be able to bunt.
3: Yes.
2: Let's see. The pitch. Peters takes inside. Did not square. Ball two.
3: Well, the story is obvious. They're saying, no, we're not going to let one of our better hitters give up the at-bat. We want him to yank this ball through the right side and just bring him home.
2: The pitch. Outside, ball three. Well, maybe it was just getting somebody on base to kind of change the vibe here, right?
3: That's exactly what I was talking about, is get somebody on, distract him just enough. It is a problem. I mean, it makes you think now about two things rather than just focus on the catcher's mitt.
2: They've got action in their bullpen. Peters takes ball four outside. First two have reached on walks. And it is Abreu, Brian Abreu up in the bullpen, and that's who's coming in to face Chase Mydroth. And again, a good move by Joe Espada. He's not going to wait till the eighth to use his big boys in an elimination game. 4-3 Sox pitching change in the sixth. They're threatening on the Hard Rock Casino White Sox Network.
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2: ...29-year-old right-hander Brian Abreu is into the game. Scoreless eighth inning yesterday. And he went 1-2-3. Chase Mydroth bats with runners at first and second. Nobody out, top six. Sox 4, Astros 3. Abreu stretches and fakes towards second to check on Acuna.
3: Mydroth did square around. He was bunting all the way. Abreu, not an easy one to bunt against. Can't help him out and try and bunt one coming up and in on you. You'll pop it up.
2: Runners take off, and they're going to engineer a double steal. Mydroth showed bunt, pulled the bat back, took ball one.
3: Well, that's just
2: beautiful.
3: I love it. That's just beautiful, right? I don't know if that was all Acuna and Peters just following him, or if that was a straight steal play, but it's beautiful. It's brilliant. You've turned the game on its head by putting pressure on the defense by being aggressive.
2: So now they've got to bring the infield in. Double steal. Second and third, nobody out. The 1-0. Mydroth takes inside, ball two. Well, Acuna came into the game to steal a bag, and he's stolen two. Well, he came into the game to score a run. That's really the main thing, and he's on the cusp. The pitch, down and away. Braden Montgomery on deck. It's 3-0. No green light, right?
3: No. No, no, no, no. Chase is good enough, even though he's a high strikeout guy this season, to hit with a strike in this at-bat.
2: And he takes all the way, and it's a strike. You can't pop to second on a 3-0 pitch in this spot. So
3: that's right.
2: Now he'll go to work.
3: Just be ready. Thinking, hopefully, right center field, staying on the ball.
2: The pitch. He swings and drives one in the air. It is deep. It is back there in left center. It is gone. It's a three-run homer for Chase Babe Ruth Meindroth.
3: Oh, my, did he stay on the ball. Looked like a cutter that he just leaned into and crushed it out of here to left center field. What a swing. What a time for it.
2: They've got their four-run lead back. He smoked that one over the high wall in left center. It's 7-3.
3: Don't need no stinking bunt.
2: I mean, he got all of it. Braden Montgomery takes low.
3: That is amazing how it took four innings before they can get a base runner, and just like that, they turn it into runs.
2: Here's the other part. First 1-0. Swinging a ground ball to Pena. And he's up with it. Throws to first and gets a hustling Braden Montgomery. I've talked to Will about this. And whether you believe it or not, they believe it. Something about the baseball gods, right? You
3: yes.
2: play small ball,
3: yeah.
2: you steal a couple bases, you show bunt, and then it ends up being a three-run homer, and some cynics might say, well, why'd you even run? But it all connects.
3: Oh, absolutely. There's no doubt. It changes the pressure and feel for the guy standing there holding that baseball.
2: Colson takes a strike on a slider. 7-3 Sox in the sixth.
3: And it's proven out more than not when we make the comment, you show bunt and then you crush a ball. It happens so often in that same at bat.
2: Swing and a miss, 0-2. 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The pitch fouled. What a year Meindroth has had.
3: Oh, man. His first postseason. He's just a kid. And these guys are showing up and absolutely making it look like it's regular season. It's not postseason to them. Just regular season. Just having some fun, trying to win some baseball.
2: That swing just negated three Houston home runs.
3: That's a great point. Yes, it did. One swing.
2: Swing and a miss. Colson strikes out. Two gone. Sixth inning. That'll bring up Antonacci. Two of those runs will be charged to Lambert. That's a bad fate for Lambert. He was really good. But
3: yes.
2: he walked two
3: yes.
2: guys, and they ended up both scoring. It's a cruel game. Antonacci takes a strike.
13: There's a little more, but not much.
2: Seven, three. White Sox have put up some crooked numbers. Four in the first, three here in the sixth. The pitch is a strike. He dotted a fastball near the inside at 99.
3: Boy, the White Sox, as many games that they have won this year, more than half of them have felt like this. You're on the edge of your seat. Just nothing seems simple, yet they still keep doing it.
2: Swing and a miss. Antonacci strikes out.

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4: Big three-run blast by Chase Meidrath has the White Sox up 7-3 as they try to close out this best-of-3 wildcard series in Houston. Bottom of the sixth, that's when we bring you our Gateway to the Booth, brought to you by the City of Countryside, Chicago's Western Gateway. It's an Ask DJ Day whenever you're ready, Mr. Jackson.
5: Let's go, Jeff.
4: All right, DJ Mailman Jack wants to know, how do you unwind after calling a game like yesterday?
5: Well, I'm very fortunate. I have some friends in from Chicago, and Eric and Eddie Bates and Joe and Luke Cassell and from Mazda in town, some friends of mine that we sat around the hotel lobby bar and had a beverage and had little snacks and just hung out there, and some of the team people came through and just visited. So it was a perfect night and perfect way to unwind. Changes, by the way, Doyle in center, Peters to left.
6: First pitch from Hicks to Diaz is high. Jordan Hicks, who got the win yesterday. He pitches out of the stretch exclusively. And pitches, and it's a strike called on a sinker. 1-1 the count.
5: Well, how about the job it turns out that Anthony Kay did? Got it done.
6: Yes, he did. Tough part of the order.
7: Ball.
6: There's a ball on a sinker at 101 off the outside. Seven-3 Sox in the sixth. Here it comes. Swing and a pop-up. Right field, shallow. Meidrath will peel away as Braden Montgomery makes a catch. One down. That'll bring up Christian Walker. They're going to use Hader at some point. You hope it's again with the Astros trailing. That happened yesterday.
5: Yeah, that's exactly right. I mean, I was thinking about how he could have been brought in that situation where Abreu was just brought in, and what a difference it may have made.
6: Yep. Swing and a miss on a sweeper. Nothing and one. Hicks home. Low and away on a sweeper.
5: Our buddy Ricky Betancourt's listening in and almost crashed on your home run call, he said.
6: I'm glad he stayed on the road.
5: Yeah.
6: 1-1, swing and a miss. Oh.
5: Walker had called timeout, now back in there, and Hicks is ready to go and try and put him away with a 1-2 pitch.
6: And this is outside, 2 balls, 2 strikes.

0: The 2-2. A little high. 101, but it was above the zone. It's 3-2.
1: Looked like when Jordan's landing foot hit the ground, he had a slight slip.
0: Swing and a miss, strike three.
1: Went after one out of the strike zone that he had just taken.
0: And that'll bring up Lucas Spence.
1: This game feels like it's past the sixth inning. We got a lot of baseball left. It is stressful, to say the least. But we have three more at-bats for the White Sox at least.
0: Spence nearly got clipped. 101 off the plate, and he dashed out of the way like his life was on the line.
1: And I think I heard a little sound effect going with it. A little, oh!
0: The 1-0. Chop to the second baseman. Charged by Mydroth. And he'll throw on the move. And he gets him. And that's it for the Astros in the sixth. Sox will bat in the seventh. Leading 7-3 on the Hard Rock Casino. White Sox.
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3: We are in our Bell Tire broadcast booth in the seventh inning from Daikin Park in Houston. Sox lead the Astros 7-3. They won 6-3 yesterday. If they hold on, they'll win this series. Teal checks in against Abreu. The winner of this series heads to Cleveland. Fouled. They're game one of the division round. That'll be Saturday, right around noon central. Off day Sunday, late afternoon start Monday. I'm just throwing that out there for baseball fans who might be interested. Outside on a slider, 1-1.
4: Right. I mean, anybody that's got plans that, maybe start them now.
3: A 1-1. Called strike on a slider.
4: But in the end, it comes down to keep on going offensively.
3: For sure.
4: Heard a quote from Sam Antonacci, which is good baseball thought process, is win every inning.
3: Swing and a miss. Teal strikes out on a cutter.
4: And if that's the approach you have, it simplifies the game. You're not trying to do too much. You're just looking around. How can I help us win this inning, this at bat? And we see it really does affect the outcome of an inning. Two walks, couple of stolen bases, a home run, and just like that, boom, you've had a big inning.
3: Regardless of results from here on out, the White Sox have not had any issue playing on the big stage. Vargas takes outside. Talked with the manager about it on the pregame show. He said, I didn't anticipate we would have a problem with the moment, but he said yesterday they handled it better than I even anticipated. That's Will Venable speaking. The pitch is outside, and you commented to me that the vibe these first couple of days here have felt like August 7th or June 1st or September 10th.
4: There is no different feeling around these guys than those dates.
3: And that's ideally what you want. The pitch low. Three balls, no strikes on Miguel Vargas.
4: Yeah, I stood around the cage today with Will and just talked and brought that subject up of how relaxed the team looked.
3: He takes a strike.
4: And I had basically the same remark from him saying, yeah. And he had an expression on his face. It was kind of like, wow, these guys are handling this no problem.
3: Ground ball foul, third base side.
4: I told him I was up there asking you, how are you feeling over there? He started laughing. I said, because I know we were up here on the edge of our seat. And he said he felt it. I mean, he felt it.
3: How could you not feel it?
4: Yeah, but his players didn't show it.
3: Ryan Abreu delivers on a 3-2, and it's fought off foul.
4: But that's the only way you can compete.
3: I won't give away who the manager was. You'll probably figure it out. But I happened to be with the club prior to Game 7 of the World Series. And I was on the staff bus. And we got to talking about non-baseball stuff. And we get off the bus. I'm trailing him. And the cameras everywhere, recording the team getting off the bus. And he ignored everybody. And we just kept talking about music or whatever. And it was like, that's the goal. Swing and a miss, strike three. Yeah, you step up to the moment, but everything around it, you just go, hey, isn't this fun?
4: Yeah. While you're in the moment, you have to have the wherewithal to be able to handle that moment like it's no different than every other moment of the business. It's all the same. And when it's over, you can let it go and enjoy it. But the thing about the White Sox is they've been enjoying every moment of this year.
3: Murakami takes outside. Speaking of Will Benable, he's been around some great managers, but he was right by the side of Bruce Bochy, who never looked like anything bothered him.
4: Right.
3: The 1-0, swing and a miss. By the way, the Rangers were a 6th seed. They won the World Series. They went 11-1, I believe, on the road in the postseason in 23.
4: Now, there's a lot wiser baseball men than me that have watched this club this year and have had this feeling about them. So that feeling that they had seems to be coming to fruition.
3: Murakami takes outside. 2-1. 7-3 Sox. Still a long way to go. The Astros have three more at-bats. The pitch. Called strike on a slider.
4: One of those men way smarter than I is Pat Murphy, who had made that comment earlier this year when we played them. I mean, to start the year. He said, those guys are going to be a problem over there.
3: And everyone kind of rolled their eyes like he was just saying it.
4: Yeah.
3: After they swept the White Sox.
4: Yep.
3: Fouled. He was right. He saw something.
4: That's my point. If Pat Murphy can see that in the first series of the season about the White Sox, where we were going, what just happened? We look like a team that had just fallen on hard times after a good spring training. And you're like, whoa. But he saw all the indicators that would prove him to be right.
3: 2-2 on Murakami. The kick, the pitch. Swing and a miss, strike three. Abreu strikes out the side. Back, five straight strikeouts for him. But he gave up that big home run to Maidroth. Hits back to work, bottom seven. White Sox 7, Astros 3 on the Hard Rock Casino White Sox Network.
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11: Around the major leagues, Kyle Schwarber and Bryce Harper went back-to-back in the top of the eighth to force extra innings. The Phillies went on to beat the Braves 4-3 and 10 to force a deciding Game 3 tomorrow in Atlanta. The Red Sox have substituted Curtis Meade for Roman Anthony after he suffered a right hand sprain. Red Sox look to avoid elimination in the Bronx. Sonny Gray on the hill for them against Max Fried and the Yankees. Cubs will toss Kevin Gausman in San Diego against Nick Pivetta as the Padres shut out the Cubs 8-0 last night. In Houston, White Sox lead the Astros 7-3, looking to close out their own wild card series. We go to the bottom of the seventh. Back to Len Casper and Darren Jackson.
3: Jeff, thank you. Hicks delivers to Cam Smith, and he bangs one foul off his leg for strike one. Now he's kind of walking it off, taking a little trip around the home plate circle.
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3: Smith back in there. And Hicks steps off, and he's having a pitch-com issue. And with the clock is running out, and Teal's going to make a visit. And I think the home plate umpire will confirm that there is an issue, so they won't be dinged with a pitch clock violation.
4: Well, he went out and he verified it's working. He didn't ding him, but he wanted to know.

0: The Houston native, Jordan Hicks, on an 0-1. Swing and a miss. He told us earlier this year, if I'm hitting triple digits, that's where I need to be. And I love the honesty. You know, some guys will kind of downplay it.
1: Right.
0: That's not him. I'm a power pitcher. If I'm at 97, 98, that's not me at my most effective.
1: Well, he just threw that last one at 101, yep. So he's at his most effective.
0: Called strike three
1: at 100.
0: Sinker. Second strikeout. Smith retired. Here comes Nick Allen.
1: It's amazing. I mean, to think about the momentum shift that we felt in this game today. The start of it, the three home runs that were unanswered by the Astros, one run, bases loaded situation for Kane. You're like, oh my goodness. To boom, a three-run home run for the Sox. It's just been crazy.
0: Allen takes high. Ball one.
1: And to go back to the World Series, the White Sox won against the Astros. Four-game sweep of the series, yet every game felt like the Astros could have taken it and won it the other way.
0: Swinging a line drive right to Braden Montgomery and right. He makes a catch. Pena with two outs. The pitch. It's a strike. I kind of feel like with Jordan, he can get strike one. He's as good as anybody.
1: Well, when he's
0: just
1: in
0: the command, right?
1: Yeah, if he's in his windup, if he's not overthrowing and he's in his windup, keeps it tight, he throws strikes.
0: Called strike two. Keep going.
1: It's just a fact. You see these high percentage of strikes that he's throwing right now in this outing because his delivery is on. There are times where his front shoulder will fly open and he gets a little loose. He's around the plate, but he's not dominant like he is right now.
0: 0-2, low and away.
1: You know, said you quoted him as saying, if I'm not throwing 100, then I'm not at my best. But he's at 100, and he's at his best when he's on target. He's on target right now. He could throw 100 all day long, but be all over the road and walking guys, and that's a problem.
0: The pitch. He struck him out swinging. Oh, a beauty of a sweeper. Jordan Hicks has had a perfect series so far. Two scoreless innings today. After seven, White Sox seven. Houston 3 on the Hard Rock Casino. White Sox never.
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0: Top eight. Acuna will take the bat with the four-run lead. Boy, did he make some things happen when he pinch ran for Benintendi after the leadoff walk in the sixth. He stole second, stole third, scored on the homer by Mydroth.
7: Again, the roster construction and how these players are here right now when it matters has really been amazing.
0: Abreu misses outside.
7: And he's been here every day of the year. He's been with this big club.
0: Josh Hader is up in the bullpen for Houston. Popped up over near first base, and it is Walker to make the catch. That'll bring up Tristan Peters, now playing left. He was in center. Doyle came in for defense in the sixth inning. That moved Tristan over to the corner. The pitch, it's outside. Sox yesterday were the only road team to win game one. Phillies on the road won game two in Atlanta earlier. The road teams in the night games didn't score at all. Bounced foul. Boston was shut out at the Yankees. San Diego blanked the Cubs.
7: Well, it's not complicated. The White Sox are trying to hold a four-run lead with a little bit of baseball left.
0: The 1-1. Bounce foul. Eric Fetty up in the bullpen.
7: Okay. All hands on deck. We talked about it.
0: Bottom eight will be Alvarez, Paredes, and Altuve. Hopefully for the last time.
7: Yes,
0: today.
7: Absolutely. That's funny you say that, because that's how important it is to think about. If you go through them in the eighth, you don't want to see them again. That means bad things are happening.
0: The 1-2 to Peters, and he fouls.
7: Hey, stay up to date on all things White Sox this postseason by following the team's official social media accounts. Don't miss a minute of the action on and off the field. 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
0: The pitch. He got him swinging. Ryan Abreu missing a lot of bats. He has six strikeouts.
7: He missed a lot of bats except for the big one that we needed. First batter he faced.
0: Two and two-thirds, one hit, the three-run homer by the guy at the plate. Babe Mydroth.
7: Yes.
0: Inside ball one. Chase, I called him Babe Ruth because he hit 16 in the regular season.
7: Yes, he did.
0: Not the guy we thought we would see at the beginning of the year. Called strike, 1-1.
7: Well, let's just say this. He hit the first at bat of the season, a home run, and then he hit 15 more the rest of the year.
0: Yeah, homered off Jacob Mizorowski. How about that?
7: Yep.
0: To start the season.
7: And that might
0: take slow.
7: The farthest ball he hit on the year might have been that one.
0: They just showed a replay. When Mydroth made contact, he knew it was gone.
7: Yes, he did.
0: He was screaming. He knew he hit a home run. 2-1 is a strike on the outside corner.
7: I love it. I mean, this moment for these youngsters that are true baseball gamers, they're earning it. They're earning everything, and they should celebrate it.
0: 2-2 is wide. Full count. Sox 7, Astros 3. We're in the eighth inning of game two. Sox won yesterday. And it is a best of three. He takes outside and he walks.
7: Have a day. Have a day, Chase.
0: The Braden Montgomery coming to bat, and Joe Espada will make a pitching change. So Abreu will hand off to Josh Hader. Top 8, 7-3 Sox on the Hard Rock Casino White Sox Network.
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0: It is a closer, Hader, with his team trailing 7-3 in the eighth inning. Two outs. He'll face switch hitter Braden Montgomery, who will turn around at bat right. I wonder, in the history of baseball, and it wouldn't have been the whole history, but since they had the dual ear flaps, and the switch hitter just said, I don't want to walk back to the dugout. I'm just going to stay on this side. Popped up, shallow right. Altuve racing over. Cam Smith will make the catch right near the foul line in fair territory. And that, just like that, the inning's over.
1: To be continued.
0: You don't have to answer it. I know that's never happened. It would be funny.
1: Yes.
0: Bottom eight. 7-3 Sox on the Hard Rock Casino White Sox Network.
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0: Last of the eighth, Eric Fetty will make his first appearance this postseason and the first time in his career in the playoffs. He'll face Alvarez, Paredes, and Altuve. So not really a soft landing other than the four-run lead.
7: that should make Eric go out there and relax. Just enough cushion to where you should attack these batters. Don't mess around, fall behind, and give them hitters counts.
0: Alvarez 0 for 3. Two strikeouts and a line out to the left field track. The pitch. A little low on a sweeper. Sox have both ABS challenges left. The Astros have one. 1-0 is low.
7: Here's the thing with these first two out of the strike zone. Alvarez is aware they need base runners. And you're falling behind and you're helping him in the count.
0: 2-0 is hit on a bounce over to third base. Vargas with a snag and he throws him out. Oh, what a play.
7: You are not kidding, what a play. He was playing straight up shortstop. An absolute bullet to the backhand side for Vargas. He had to dive, spin, and fire a strike. But with Alvarez not really running, once he saw that he picked that on a high hop, he just said, I concede. Take your time and throw me out.
0: He's made some great plays. That might be the biggest and best he's made this year. Paredes takes a strike. Yeah, skidding one-hop screamer.
7: Man, and he was playing, he literally was playing shortstop.
0: The 0-1. Low on a sweeper.
7: You know what I find interesting, though? Alvarez on a 2-0 count just reached out and tried to slap a pitcher's pitch the other way. He hit it hard. He was accepting a single because he needed base runners, but it wasn't a real great pitch to go after 2-0.
0: There's a high one. It's 2-1. Fetty delivers. Paredes lines foul to left. Altuve on deck. So many big moments in this game. First inning, they scored four runs, got helped by two errors. And Paredes gets clipped on the hand, and he did not offer it the pitch, and he'll head to first base.
7: Yeah, two-seamer running inside and just clipped his right forearm wrist area.
0: So they will check on him as he walks slowly to first base.
7: Pitch was way inside, but Paredes brought his hands to the pitch and then got smoked. He literally hit himself, as so many batters do now, and those pitches running in, just starting their hands at the baseball, and they never get him out of the way.
0: Mygroth with the big three-run homer in the sixth. You had K work out of a jam in the fifth inning. 7-3 in the eighth.
7: I want that turning into a start of something. A hit by pitch, seeming like not much with the comfortable lead late, but it is something. It's a base runner, and it's a lack of focus now on the home plate area because of that base runner.
0: Altuve takes a strike. Fastball clocked at 96 on the outside corner. He has singled, homered, and lined to right. That line out came with the bases loaded, down a run in the fifth. Sweeper strike, 0-2.
7: Altuve with that striding into the pitch. With that sweeper, it started right at him. And he froze. And then it broke to the middle of the plate, and he couldn't swing at it from there.
0: He takes high.
7: You can understand when a batter in front of you was hit by a pitch, and then that one starts right at you. You're thinking, oh, he's coming at me, and then it breaks over the heart of the plate.
0: Fetty's 1-2. Swing and a miss, strike three on a high fastball.
7: Got a little something extra going right now with the velocity. That was 96. You mentioned he hit 98 a couple of pitches before that.
0: Yiner Diaz bats with two outs. 7-3 White Sox, bottom eight. Diaz cracks his bat on a pop fly out into left center, caught by Tristan Peters. Here comes the ninth. Sox will try to add on, leading 7-3 on the Hard Rock Casino. White Sox.
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0: Colson Montgomery steps in against Josh Hader. Here's the pitch. Fouled back and out of play. One strike on Montgomery. Looks like Fetty will get a chance to finish it.
1: Well, you know he's capable of giving you multiple innings, that's for sure.
0: The pitch is low and away. Probably he'll have somebody up when the inning starts just in case. Walker, Spence, and Smith do in the bottom of the ninth. Swinging a high fly into center field for Lucas Spence. He's in a few steps. And squeezes. One down. That brings up Doyle. Brenton Doyle homered in back-to-back games against the Rockies over the weekend.
1: Great way to finish the regular season. See if his swing's still there for him.
0: Swing and a miss.
1: I think that slider that Hader throws, especially to the right-handers, is like the Mariano Rivera cutter of the yesteryear to lefties. Just, it fools them very, very much.
0: Foul, nothing in two. Teal on deck. Doyle rips a base hit on the ground past the diving Pena out into left. That's a one-out single.
1: A nice job by Brenton getting down on the slider. The first pitch he swung and missed, and then he adjusted. And he is swinging the bat well from that finish to his regular season of all the power. Boy, it's so important. We talked about at the time that Will Venable was able to use everybody with the lefties that we faced at the end of the year and the righties. Everybody got at bats.
0: Swing and a miss. Josh Hader to Kyle Teal. Swing and a liner that drops into right for a base hit. He's 2 for 5. Doyle stops at second.
1: How about that for Kyle Teal? Single in the first at bat of the game. 3 straight strikeouts, and now finish up against Josh Hader with the line drive to right. That's a good day.
0: You're right.
1: Strikeout sandwich.
0: And the ABS work behind the plate and working with all these pitchers.
1: That's a great point about having to be ready to work with every pitcher and receive what they throw.
0: Fastball inside to Vargas.
1: And it goes for all catchers in Major League Baseball nowadays. I mean, the work they have to put in just not to drop everything coming their way.
0: Vargas rolls foul. Quick feet by the third base coach, Justin Jersley.
1: Well, he is too close to home plate. He is dedicated. He is right at the edge of the coach's box, close toward home plate. I'd be at the farther part and just move when he makes some contact. And I know it's all about positioning for the runner coming at you, but that's dangerous.